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6: 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First for Cleveland and manager Stephen Vogt. Leading things off, Stephen Kwan, the left fielder. Chase DeLauder, the designated hitter, bats second. Jose Ramirez at third base bats third, with Joe Adell in right field batting cleanup. Nathaniel Lowe, the first baseman, bats fifth. Angel Hanau at shortstop will hit sixth. Travis Bazana, the second baseman, bats seventh. Patrick Bailey does the catching. He hits eighth. And batting ninth in center field, Petey Halpin. On the mound tonight for the Guardians, right-hander Tanner Bibee. Now for the Rockies and their manager, Warren Schaefer. Leading things off, Jake McCarthy, the center fielder. Mickey Moniak in right field, bats second. Cole Carrig is the shortstop, hitting third, with T.J. Rumfield at first base batting cleanup. Kyle Karros is the third baseman, hitting fifth. Willie Castro, the second baseman, bats sixth. Troy Johnston, the designated hitter, bats seventh. Brett Sullivan is doing the catching, batting eighth. And Zach Veen is in left field, batting ninth. On the mound, right-hander Gabriel Hughes. Those are your starting lineups. Now stay tuned when we return. It's tonight's First Pitch on the Cleveland Clinic Radio Network.
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4: Good evening, everyone. Welcome to Cleveland Guardians Baseball tonight. From Coors Field in Denver, Colorado, it's the Guardians and Colorado Rockies getting ready for Game 2 of this three-game weekend series. Jim Rosenhaus along with you this weekend here in Denver. Tom Hamilton with the road trip off. Scott Bales has joined us, a Cleveland baseball alum from back in the 80s, four seasons on the mound for the Cleveland Indians. And Scott, we saw a good ball game last night for Cleveland, one of the more complete games in quite some time, and they've started to string some of those together as they won three out of four, including back-to-back games now for the first time in almost a month. But some real positive signs both on the mound and at the plate last night.
5: Yeah, Cantillo was good. You know, I wish he could have got the win with one more out, but you got to get those wins any way possible right now. And the Cleveland bullpen is so strong. You know, every guy down there, you can bring in any situation. It's my favorite group of guys to watch. You know, they just shut down games. And, boy, some of those young players out there for the Guardians, Angel making plays like a 10-year veteran at shortstop, making some great plays, and you know, timely hitting, some power, some home runs. It was a fun game to watch, let alone be able to broadcast with you.
4: And I know manager Stephen Vogt's obviously searching for consistency from his ball club, and I think slowly but surely that's starting to come around, and they'll try and keep it going against a struggling Rockies ball club.
5: Yeah, the Rockies are going to struggle. You know, that starting rotation they have, it's, you know, their arms that they talk about, and they got good stuff. But, boy, the results don't show at the major league level, not yet anyway. And, you know, we spoke to the Rockies radio today, and they have four or five guys that they thought were going to be in their big league rotation that have had Tommy John surgery. And so they're piecing it together to get through this season. You know, it's they feel like it's an improvement. You know, their everyday lineup is better, but starting rotation is what's going to decide what you're doing in September.
4: Well, they're excited about the pitcher they have going tonight, Gabriel Hughes, a former first-round draft pick for the Rockies. He'll make the start against Tanner Bibee for the Guardians. We are playing at Coors Field, beautiful ballpark here in Denver, Colorado. Seating capacity better than 50,000. It opened back in 1995, and the fence distances are mammoth here because of the thin air that we play in, a mile high above sea level. It's 347 down the left field line, 390 to left center, 415 to dead center, 375 to right center, and then 350 still down the right field line. The fence height, 8 feet from the left field foul pole, just to the right of center, and then from that spot all the way to the right field foul pole, it jumps up to more than 16 feet high. So it takes a bit to get it out of here, but we saw last night for Petey Halpin and Patrick Bailey, you hit one well, it's going to carry, and they both had home runs in last night's 9-1 win. Bruce Streckman is your home plate umpire. He's the crew chief, working with Jacob Metz at first base, Carlos Torres, the second base umpire, and Nate Tomlinson is the umpire around at third. On the mound, he hails from Alaska, was born there but grew up in Idaho, 25-year-old Gabriel Hughes. This right-hander is making his eighth major league start. And for Hughes, so far he's 0-4 with an earned run average of 6.69. And he will face what has become a very efficient Guardians offense here the last several games. And we'll see if that continues here tonight with their leadoff hitter, Stephen Kwan, who is going through an absolutely tremendous stretch at the plate in terms of getting on base and doing the things that a leadoff hitter needs to do. As he steps toward that left side batter's box, he digs in. Hughes is ready to work. And here comes tonight's first pitch from Denver. It's a fastball strike on the outside corner. Cloudy skies tonight, 81 degrees at game time, and a very light breeze, if anything at all. Here's the pitch. And Kwan takes it inside for a ball. 1-1 the count. So many numbers on the positive for Stephen Kwan, dating back to July the 1st, an on-base percentage of 474. The 1-1 swung on, bouncing ball in the hole at short. Backhand pickup, Carrig, long throw, got him at first. And the first out of the game recorded by Carrig, the shortstop. The rest of the defense for Colorado, Zach Veen is in left. Jake McCarthy's the center fielder. Mickey Moniak is around in right. TJ Rumfield's at first base. Willie Castro at second base. Carrig is the shortstop. And Kyle Karros is around at third with Brett Sullivan catching. Here's the pitch from Hughes to Chase DeLauder, and it's a strike on the outside corner. Well, with Hughes, it's that four-pitch mix, the two different fastballs, then slider, curve, and change. Here's his pitch to DeLauder, and that's swung on, bounced toward the middle, but shading him that way, fielding behind the bag is Carrig, the shortstop, and he fields and throws out DeLauder. Two quick outs for the Guardians in this top half of the first inning. Now that'll bring up Jose Ramirez, and obviously Hughes, a youngster with a lot of potential, but still feeling the effects of coming off of Tommy John surgery that cost him a season 2 years ago. As he peers in, winds it up, here's his pitch to Ramirez. And it's down low for ball one. But that velocity, 93 or 92 miles an hour or so with the hard stuff, you figure that'll pick up as he gets further away.
5: Yeah, they say he's adding velocity in 93. Boy, I would have taken that back in the day.
4: The 1-0 is in there for a strike, 1-1 on Ramirez. Isn't that amazing? The velocity ticks
5: increase
4: up.
5: Increase. All through the minor leagues, college, high school.
4: Here's the 1-1. Swung on, and there's a high fly ball left field. Cruising after it is Veen, and he makes the catch. And there's a strong inning for Gabriel Hughes, setting the Guardians out in order in the top half of the first inning. We head to the bottom of the first. Guardians nothing, the Rockies coming up.
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4: Tanner Bibee on the mound tonight for the Guardians. Scoreless game, bottom of the first inning. He'll face Jake McCarthy leading it off for Colorado. And the first pitch from Bibee misses inside for ball one. McCarthy hitless last night, but having an outstanding season in his first with Colorado after an offseason trade coming over from Arizona. Here's the 1-0 from Bibee. Swing and a miss. And it's 1-1 on McCarthy. Tanner Bibee, the 27-year-old out of Laguna Hills, California, 6'2", 215. On the mound tonight for start number 27. Here's his 1-1. Swung on, foul back, and out of play. So it's 1-2 on McCarthy. Bibee is 4-13. An ERA of 4.01, averaging just about six innings a start. Seven strikeouts and 2.5 walks per nine innings. The 1-2 swung on, fouled back into the net, and we'll do it again. And you talk about a pitcher, one loss record-wise, who has really struggled with very little run support. That's a big reason why that record is what it is here in late August. Here comes the 1-2 from Tanner Bibee. And it's upstairs for a ball, 2-2.
5: And for me, what stands out for Tanner is two things. The long ball, he's given up a bunch of them, but also 15 quality starts, so it hasn't really hurt him that bad.
4: Here comes his 2-2 pitch. Swung on, popped up, foul, straight back, and out of play. Now 25 home runs allowed. Second most in the American League, tied with his teammate Gavin Williams, who's having a good year. Athletics' Jeffrey Springs has allowed 29. He leads the American League. But you're right, they haven't hurt him badly. Keeps the walks down, that helps. The 2-2, that's upstairs for ball three. McCarthy led off the game last inning, or last night, with a first inning walk. And later came around to score, giving the Rockies a brief lead. Now the 3-2 swung on, and that's tapped to the third base side. And with the shift on, this will be an infield single for Jake McCarthy as it's picked up by Ramirez, who doesn't even bother to make the throw. So a leadoff single on just a jam shot. Good pitch by Bibee.
5: Yeah, great pitch, and Ramirez was playing over in the shortstop spot. No chance to pick up that jam shot and make a throw. So back-to-back nights, he leads off on first base.
4: And 22 stolen bases for McCarthy. Draws a throw, gets back safely. Bibee with one of the better moves in baseball. So he'll make an effort to keep him close. Mickey Moniak, the batter. Right fielder today. Left-handed hitter. The pitch to him. Swung on, yanked foul outside of first base. Defense for the Guardians. Stephen Kwan in left. Petey Halpin in center. Joe Adell is around in right. Nathaniel Lowe at first. Travis Bazana at second. Angel Hanau at short. Jose Ramirez at third. Patrick Bailey catching. Bibee with the 0-1, and it's swung on and pulled foul again by Moniak. And quickly, it's 0-2.
5: And defensively, Ramirez is right back in the same spot, almost playing straight-up shortstop for another left-handed batter.
4: That's another area. I imagine the amount of shifts today compared to when you were pitching back in the 80s, big difference?
5: We played most people straight up.
4: Here's the 0-2 from Bibee. Long set, now the pitch. Swung on, line drive. Caught by Hanau, the shortstop, on a screamer off the bat of Moniak. But he hit it pretty much directly at Hanau at short, and he made the leaping catch. So one down. Brings up Cole Carrig, the shortstop. The rookie hitting .282 coming in with 5 home runs, 34 driven in. In from the left side, the pitch to him. He swings and misses for strike one.
5: So the shift is .500 tonight. The first one should have been an out, but it was a hit. The second one was an out and should have been a hit because the shortstop was playing behind the second base bag. So I'd like to go back through history and have AI figure out with the shift what the difference would be.
4: The 0-1 down low, 1-1. You could put that in on your phone, but it might blow up your phone. It'll take a bit, I would think.
5: It's a lot of shifts in the last 15 years.
4: 1-1 the count on Cole Carrick, good-looking rookie. Rockies really like him. He's at short tonight, the 1-1. Upstairs, 2-1. Dating back to his college days, he has always shifted back and forth between the infield and the outfield. We saw him in center last night, now back on the dirt tonight at shortstop. He has played more center field than infield. 2-1. That's in there for a strike, and it's 2-2.
5: And at some point, they'll have to find the position because it's too hard to work on defense every day in the infield and the outfield.
4: Bibee with McCarthy at first base. Throws that way. Good move. Not in time as Lowe applied the tag, but late. But that gives McCarthy something to think about. Rockies, an improved offensive team this year. Now the 2-2. There goes the runner. The pitch is outside. The throw by Bailey. Not in time. Stolen base for Jake McCarthy. Pretty good jump on an off-speed pitch.
5: Great jump. Good lead. Started skipping. And that's where, as a pitcher, you want them to set their feet and quit, you know, getting a jumping lead. And that's what McCarthy was able to do there.
4: Well, the count's now full on Carrig. Bibee having to work hard here in this first inning. The right-hander delivers, and it's swung on, popped up, foul, out of play on the third base side. A little bit better crowd here tonight than we had last night when it was in the mid-20s. It'll be better than that here tonight in this beautiful ballpark, Coors Field, that opened back in 1995. Here's the payoff pitch from Bibee. Outside, ball four. A walk to Carrig, and now the Rockies have runners at first and second for the cleanup hitter, T.J. Rumfield. You know, we heard Stephen Vogt talking about it on the warm-up show, and he mentioned it last night. You never want to walk hitters, especially so here.
5: Yeah, and he said last night, you know, Cantillo walked a few too many guys to stay around.
4: Rumfield looks at ball one upstairs. 7 walks allowed by Guardians pitching last night. And the way the ball flies here, the fast expanse in the outfield, so much room out there. A lot of base hits. You don't want extra runners on base. Here's the 1-0. Swing and a miss. And it's 1-1 on Rumfield. Leading the team in runs batted in with 60. And his .291 batting average, among the best in baseball for rookies. Big left-handed hitter. Here's the 1-1. And that missed inside. 2-1 the count. With Bibee, you have the four-seam and the two-seam fastball as well as the cutter. And then the curve change-up slider. Here comes his 2-1. After the long set, here it comes. Swung on, popped up foul, out of play, third base side.
5: And that pitch, Bibee held the ball. McCarthy was bouncing around at second, trying to get a bigger lead. Stared at him until finally he set his feet. And if a base runner doesn't have some momentum when the pitch is being released, odds of stealing base are very little.
4: 2-2, the count on Rumfield. The set and the pitch. Outside and high, ball three. So another full count. Bibee's pitch count here in the first inning. And there's only one out already at 23 pitches. We saw Joey Cantillo make more than 30 in the first inning last night. Here's the payoff. Swing and a miss, strike three. Got him with a cutter. Two down. That brings up Kyle Karros. Rookie third baseman. Yet another rookie in this lineup filled with them. Second generation major leaguer. His dad, Eric Karros. Fine career with the Los Angeles Dodgers. 13 seasons. Here comes the pitch. Breaking ball, strike on the outside corner.
5: I've always thought that sons of former major league players, their biggest advantage is when they walk on the field, they look like a big leaguer right away.
4: Here comes the 0-1 to Karros. Swung on, popped it up foul down the right side and out of play. Well, his dad hit 284 career home runs. And an outstanding career, mainly with the Dodgers, a couple of other teams, Cubs at the end. They grew up in Southern California. Did the Karros kids. And Kyle, like his dad, went to UCLA. Big right-handed hitter, open stance. Here comes Bibee's 0-2 pitch. Swung on, bounce back to the mound. Bibee has it. He'll underhand flip it to first in time for the out. And the side is retired. So Bibee holds the Rockies off the scoreboard in the first inning. And we'll head to the second. No score in Denver.
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4: 81 degrees tonight here in Denver, and our game time temperature was brought to you by Gusto. Hire, pay, and grow your team with Gusto. Joe Adell to lead it off in the second inning. No score. Gabriel Hughes, the right-hander, delivers, and his fastball misses down low for ball one. Adell had a good night at the plate last night with two hits. Drove in a run. Got a nice boost to this lineup. Here's the 1-0. That's in there for a strike, 1-1. And Scott, I know you were impressed last night. You like how quiet he is in that batter's box.
5: Yeah, very quiet, very little stride, hand movement.
4: The 1-1, up high, 2-1.
5: And I think it's just much harder when a guy doesn't have a lot of moving parts to find a weakness, to get him out on his front foot when they don't move their front foot much.
4: Here's the 2-1 from Hughes. Swung on and fouled back. 2-2 the count. Well, Adell overall this season, including his time with the Angels, batting .237, 19 homers, 3 have come with Cleveland, 74 runs driven in, 12 have come since joining the Guardians in just 15 games, so that's an immediate impact. 6 of those came in one game earlier this week against the Giants back home. That was his new career high for a single game. The 2-2, low and outside, breaking ball, 3-2. Gabriel Hughes, big guy. And he's pitching on his birthday today, 25. His next pitch is swung on and missed. Adell down on strikes. First strikeout for Hughes. One down. So far, nothing out of the ordinary from Gabriel Hughes. Just that quality four-pitch mix for the 6'4", 238-pound right-hander out of Anchorage, Alaska. Here's the pitch to Nathaniel Lowe, and it's up high for ball one.
5: I was a little surprised when I saw he was born in Alaska. I thought, well, he has to be the only one that's made it to the big leagues, but there's 12 born in Alaska.
4: The 1-0 is chopped foul at home plate. Short season up there for baseball.
5: Yeah, play at midnight when the sun never sets.
4: Here comes the 1-1 pitch. And that swung on and pulled foul. Now his family had moved to Idaho by the time he reached high school. And then he got on the radar for major league teams with his work at Gonzaga. Outstanding career pitching at Gonzaga. And the Rockies made him a first-round pick. Here's the 1-2 delivery. Swung on, ground ball near the middle, but the second baseman's there. Castro, backhand pickup, and he throws him out at first. Nice play by Willie Castro for the second out in the inning. No score. Angel Hanal will step in. And we should remind you that the first four innings of our games each night feature the Conrad's Score 4, Win 4 New Tires contest. Here's the pitch to Hanau, and he swings and pokes it foul, first base side. Our contestant tonight is Richard Polburn of Richmond Heights. He will win a set of four Bridgestone tires, courtesy of our friends at Conrad's Tire Express and Total Car Care, if the Guardians can score four runs in any of the first four innings. The 0-1 outside for a ball, 1-1. If you would like to enter, visit econrads.com. And again, Richard Polburn of Richmond Heights, our contestant tonight in the Conrad's Score 4, Win 4 New Tires contest. Here's the pitch. Hanau takes it down low for a ball, and it's 2-1. What a start to the major league career for Angel Hanau, batting .320 in his first 14 games with a home run and three runs driven in. The 2-1 swung on, and he chops it right side. It dies near the first base bag, and no one can pick it up. Hanau is safe with an infield single on a chopper that never did make it off the infield grass on that first base side.
5: That's what speed will do to infielders and the pitchers. They know it's not an average runner. They got to run. They got to try and make a crazy flip and get rid of it. And speed does that to people, and that's how we get our first base runner here.
4: Now Travis Bazzana steps in, hot off a four-hit night last night. Three runs batted in. Here's the pitch to him, and it's outside for ball one. Boy, it all came down to the approach last night for Travis Bazzana, staying up the middle, and that worked extremely well. Four singles, two to center, one to left, one to right. Here's the 1-0. He swings and bounces it near the middle, but right to the shortstop, Carrig. Had him played perfectly. He steps on the bag for the force, and the side is retired. So we head to the bottom half of the second inning. Still no score. Guardians and Rockies in Denver.
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4: Willie Castro leads things off for Colorado in the bottom half of the second inning. Scoreless game as Tanner Bibee goes back to work for Cleveland. The veteran right-hander lets it fly. And a changeup has Castro out front for strike one. Castro was signed in the offseason, and he's batting .264 with 14 home runs, 53 runs driven in. Switch hitter playing second base tonight. The 0-1 down low, 1-1 the count. It all started with Cleveland. He was signed as a free agent back in 2013. Worked his way up through the farm system. The 1-1, swing and a miss. And it's 1-2. But before he ever made it to the major leagues, he was traded to the Tigers, made his debut with Detroit. Since then, he's been with Minnesota, the Cubs, and now the Rockies. And one of those players who plays everywhere. Here's the 1-2. He tried to check it. The pitch was up high, and he did check it as they appealed to Nate Tomlinson, the third base umpire, and he said check swing. No score, bottom of the second, on a warm evening in Denver. There's a swing and a miss on the 2-2 pitch. Good breaking ball that time.
5: That's a great breaking ball. It's the cutter, and it only didn't go down. The right-to-left movement on it, too, just really a good angle. Almost impossible to lay off that cutter with two strikes.
4: Now Troy Johnston, the DH, did not play last night. Here's the pitch to him, and it's outside for ball one. Batting .280 with three homers, 44 driven in. Now that's the key for Bibee. He'll throw a fastball, some variety of a fastball, more than 50% of the time, whether it's the cutter, the two-seamer, or the four-seamer. The 1-0 swung on, popped him up high in the air. Foul, first base side, maybe a play? No, ends up in the seats, not by much. So it's 1-1. And when you talk about breaking stuff, the curves, the sliders, the cutters, they're just not going to move as much in the thin air here in Denver. And I know you had a chance to visit with Carl Willis a little bit.
5: Yeah, and they've talked about it, you know, before they got here, during guys' bullpens here. It's been a process.
4: The 1-1 is down low, 2-1.
5: They've actually skipped a bullpen here because they didn't want a guy to do his bullpen here. And then they did one early to let a guy that's going to start here tomorrow. They wanted him to throw here. So they get a feel.
4: The 2-1 is lined in the center field, a base hit for Troy Johnston. So a one-out base runner for the Rockies. Yeah, Foster Griffin threw his bullpen yesterday, and I wanted to make sure he had a chance to do that, as he'll pitch tomorrow. And a lot of breaking stuff from him, so I wanted to make sure he had a chance to have at it. But Joey Cantillo, last night they said about a four-inch less break on his curveball. He was still effective, but it is noticeable for sure. Now Brett Sullivan, the catcher. The pitch to him. Swung on, and he lifts it high in the air to right, deep. Back is Adell near the track. He makes the catch. Tagging but holding is Johnston. Two down in the inning.
5: Held my breath a little bit on that one, Rosie. Here in Colorado, if you hear any kind of solid contact, you never know. And that ball got to about, what, 325 feet? Needed 25 more.
4: And in a lot of ballparks, Adell's back to the wall right there, but not here. It's 350 down the line and right, and branches out to 375 in the alley. So it's much deeper. And that'll keep the home runs in check to some extent, but then with that ground to cover in the outfield, it opens things up for a lot of extra base hits, a lot of singles that fall in front of outfielders who are playing deep. Zach Veen, the rookie, steps in, number 9 hitter. Long hold by Bybee. Now the pitch. Swing and a miss. Strike one. Veen, in his first 8 games in the major leagues, is 5 for 19, but 2 of those 5 hits have been home runs. He's driven in 7. Another one of those top young prospects that's now in the major leagues for Colorado. The 0-1, swing and a miss. And it's 0-2 on Veen. Ultra aggressive on 2 off-speed pitches from Tanner Bybee.
5: Yeah, that's the thing. You know, guys in the minor leagues put up huge numbers, and they get here, and now you're facing major league arms with major league repertoires every night.
4: Here's Bybee's 0-2. It's down low and inside, and it gets past Patrick Bailey back to the screen, and that will allow Johnston to move up to second. That's a wild pitch on Tanner Bybee. And the Rockies in this scoreless game have a runner in scoring position. Veen is 24 years of age. He's out of Port Orange, Florida. First round pick in 2020, 9th overall. Bybee's pitch to him, fastball up, and the count's now 2-2. He did make his major league debut a year ago, but still has that rookie status. Big left-handed hitter. The 2-2 from Bybee. Swing and a miss, strike 3. Got him with the off-speed. Good changeup from Tanner Bybee. Strikes out Veen. Side retired. We head to the third. No score. Guardians and Rockies in Colorado.
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4: Guardians and Rockies, no score as Patrick Bailey steps in to lead it off for Cleveland. Top of the third, Hughes fires a strike on the outside corner. And so far, Gabriel Hughes has been all over the corners, changing speeds well. Guardians with just one base runner. Here's the 0-1. Bailey takes it down low for a ball. 1-1 the count. Bailey hit his seventh home run of the season last night, a three-run shot that put the game away late.

0: chance to win. Good luck, Heather. Number nine hitter, Petey Halpin, steps in, lines one to the second baseman, Castro. Barely asked to move to make the catch of that soft liner. Two quick outs for the Guardians here in the third.
1: Have they given away a Hyundai yet this season?
0: Not this season. We did a year ago.
1: That was fun.
0: Oh, yeah.
1: That's awesome.
0: Top of the lineup, Stephen Kwan steps in. I know you're always up for a good practical joke. Here's the pitch to Kwan, who shows bunt, takes a strike on the inside corner. A couple of years ago, Andres Jimenez was with the team, and he hit a grand slam in the giveaway inning. And his teammates told him that he won the car. Here's the 0-1. Low and in, 1-1. So he was asking around, where is it? Where do I pick it up? Who has the keys? Out of the Scott Bales playbook. Here's the 1-1. Breaking ball in there for a strike. You have to. Don't you have to have practical jokes, though, to get through a season?
1: Have to. I mean, it's a very monotonous career if you don't.
0: The 1-2. Chopped over the mound, but charging is the shortstop. Carrick gloves, throws in time at first. And Hughes continues to roll. He sets him down in order in the third. We head to the bottom of the inning. Guardians nothing, the Rockies nothing.
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0: Jake McCarthy leads things off again for Colorado at the top of their lineup. He opens the third inning facing Tanner Bibee in a scoreless game. Here's the pitch, and McCarthy takes it upstairs for ball one. McCarthy hails from Scranton, Pennsylvania. Played his college ball at the University of Virginia. Was a tremendous high school football player. The 1-0, down low 2-0. And in northeastern Pennsylvania, that's kind of like the state of Ohio when it comes to football. They take it extremely serious. The 2-0 pitch to McCarthy. It swung on and chopped foul at home plate. He went to Scranton High School and set the school records for rushing yards in a career and a season. More than 2,000 rushing yards in a high school season. 351 in one game. Here's the 2-1. Swung on and he drills it to right center. Halpin, though, goes back, makes the catch. Well shy of the warning track. And McCarthy's retired.
1: Yeah, I know Ohio football and Pennsylvania is huge, but I had a chance to go to a high school game when I played for the Rangers in Grapevine, Texas.
0: Oh, my.
1: 30,000 people. I walked in, I said, and I think it

0: cost $20 25 years ago to go to the game. It was big time.
1: Mickey Moniak steps in. Here's the pitch. And Moniak drills it foul down the right side, and out of play. Yeah, they might take it to another level, high school football in Texas.
0: The stadiums are beautiful, and they're sold out, and they'll have a 60-person staff for security. We didn't have a we didn't have 300 people in high school.
1: The 0-1 misses outside. 1-1. Oh, goodness, they made movies about Texas high school football and TV series. Here's the 1-1. Swung on, and that's popped up. Shallow right. Late start for Adele. Now he recovers and comes in. Makes the catch on the run. Two up, two down. Still scoreless here in the third inning. And don't forget the Guardians and PNC Bank. They're going to bat for small business throughout the season. Join PNC Bank in honoring six local businesses for making a difference in the community. Cole Carrick, the batter, switch hitter, left side. Walked his first time up. Here's the pitch from Bybee. Outside, ball one. Bybee had to work hard in that first inning. He made 27 pitches, but much more economical since, and he's really settling in nicely. Now the 1-0 delivery. Swung on and foul tipped. 1-1 the count.
0: One of my favorite things, watching Tanner live. You know, I've watched him on TV, but you don't realize his pace. His pace is, I love a guy that just dictates the pace, and that's what Tanner does. He gets it, he throws it, no worries about the clock.
1: Here comes his 1-1 pitch to Cole Carrick. Fastball strike on the outside corner. 1-2 the count. Bybee, after just some minor command issues in that first inning, starting to really pound the strike zone now. Here comes his 1-2 delivery. Swung on and popped up high in the air to center. 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
1: Well, we head to the fourth, still scoreless. Rockies with two hits, Guardians with one. That's how good the pitching's been early. Gabriel Hughes goes back to work for Colorado. Chase DeLauder, the batter, and he takes a fastball down low for ball one. DeLauder bounced to short his first time up. DHing tonight. They're trying to be careful with that hamstring that held him out of the lineup earlier this week. The 1-0. Down low, 2-0. He did play right field last night. But in this park, as David Fry said, visiting with him before the game, you can run a marathon on the right day. Here's the 2-0. Down low, 3-0. 2 years ago, Fry was playing left field, and I think every ball was hit his way, either in the gap, down the line, right to him. And he said he lost some weight that day. And at altitude, that's not easy. The 3-0. There's a strike on the inside corner, 3-1.
0: And you'll catch yourself. You know, you said you went out early this morning, took a walk. At a mile high, you don't think about it. You don't really feel it, but it can sneak up, and all of a sudden you're going,
1: the 3-1. Down low, ball four. And Delauder will walk on down to first base. Yeah, it takes a little. How long did it take for you to really get used to?
0: You know, for a year, we were coming out here all the time, you know, once a month, and we'd be here for 3 or 4 days, and I would never get it. But since we moved here, it took about 2 to 3 weeks, and I felt pretty good since.
1: Jose Ramirez, the batter. Delauder at first. The pitch to Ramirez on the outside corner for a strike. Big output offensively last night. 9 runs, 14 hits for the Guardians. Hosey was 0 for 5. You know, they were able to get through without him. Back in there tonight. Here comes the 0-1. Down low. 1-1 the count. Ramirez fly to left his first time up. Guardians and Rockies, no score. Good crowd on this Saturday night here in Denver as it is filled in kind of late. Well, they'll have a real nice crowd on hand as the 1-1 is up high, 2-1. And Scott, tomorrow I know that a lot of folks looking forward to a statue unveiling for Hall of Famer Larry Walker.
0: Yeah, Larry, and I got to see Larry play a lot after he left Colorado and went to St. Louis. And man, he's a massive guy and Hall of Fame career, no doubt.
1: The 2-1. Outside and high for ball three to Ramirez. And for the first time tonight, Gabriel Hughes is struggling with his command. Walk the leadoff hitter, Chase Delauder. And now in a tough pitcher's count, Ramirez should get something good here. The 3-1. Off speed on the outside corner for a strike. Good curve. Hughes making just his 8th start of the season. The 3-2. Swung on a chopper right side on through. Base hit. Delauder round second. He'll hold right there. He fell down. The throw comes behind him and then gets away from the infielder. It was the shortstop Carrick covering, but backing up on the play is the pitcher to prevent a further advance. So Ramirez, with a base hit, gives the Guardians runners at first and second. And for Jose Ramirez, he is now in sole possession of 5th place on the all-time franchise hits list. He had been tied with Charlie Jameson with 1,751. And it's almost nightly. Obviously not quite, but Jose Ramirez constantly moving up leaderboards. And he is again. Visit from the pitching coach as they want to settle things down here for Hughes.
0: And it seems like Jose coming back, I think everyone realizes, at least people around the stadium, his hand is still sore, is not fully healed, and he's learning how to hit with that soreness. And he knew what he needed to do there to get, you know, first and third and nobody out. And, boy, he's such a gamer the way he, or first and second. He's just learning how to do it, and you know, he's lost a little bit of power since that surgery, and that may not come back till next season when fully healthy, but he's going to find a way.
1: Well, he has helped set the table for Joe Adell, who struck out his first time up. No score yet. We're in the 4th. Hughes back to work. Here's his pitch. Swung on, and that's hammered high and deep left field, way on out of here. Guardians take a 3-0 lead. Well, Adell hit the longest home run of his major league career on the last homestand. He may have surpassed it right there. My goodness.
0: It was impressive. And I you know, we mentioned leading into this inning, second time around can be hard for a young pitcher when they've seen everyone's seen him already. And boy, the Guardians have turned this around.
1: 450 feet the distance. Home run number 20 on the season for Joe Adell. Nathaniel Lowe steps in, takes a strike, and the next pitch is lined to right. Coming in and over and making the catch is Mickey Moniak for the first out in the inning.
0: And we talked about Joe Adell, you know, just so smooth, little movement, compact, but he takes a rip. And when he gets one in the middle of the zone, he puts that front foot down and the ball's hitting in the stands in the outfield. I really like to watch him swing it.
1: Angel Hanal, the batter, the pitch to him on the inside corner for a strike. So 3-0 Cleveland. One out, base is empty in the fourth. Here's the pitch to Hanal. Swung on, a chopper over the mound toward the shortstop. Carrick, gloves, throws, got him at first. Hi, Carrick. Busy and covering a lot of ground at short through these first four innings. Hey, don't forget that next homestand for the Guardians starts Friday night. The Royals in town, some great giveaways and promotions, and the final Kids Fun Day of the summer next Sunday. Guardians and Royals at 1:40. 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Travis Bazzano, the batter, takes strike one on the inside corner. That is a 10-game homestand coming up at a great time for Cleveland. Here's the 0-1. Swing and a miss, and it's 0-2. As again, they came in tonight a game back of that last wild card playoff spot. 4.5 out in the division. But a nice opportunity schedule-wise in front of them. Here's the 0-2. Outside, 1-2. But as we mentioned last night, you still have to play the good baseball no matter who you're playing.
0: Yeah, the bottom teams in the division aren't going to roll over and make it easy for you. You got to grind it right through the end of September.
1: The 1-2 popped up, foul, third base side, out of play. We'll do it again on 1-2. Guardians up 3-0 on the home run by Joe Adell here in the fourth. The pitch, and Bazzano drives it down the left side, but well foul and out of play. And don't forget, for every Guardians home run this season, Davey Trees, Swing for the Trees program. They're committed to planting a tree in Northeast Ohio. Another home run, another tree planted by Davey Tree, thanks to Joe Adell. Now the 1-2 pitch to Bazzano. Swung on, and that's hammered out toward left field. It gets down for a base hit. Cut off in the gap on a nice play by the left fielder Veen. And he will hold Bazzano to a long single. Well, the Guardians. Were we back on air when you said, let's see what happens second time through?
0: I don't know if we were on air, but we talked about it. It's something you have to learn as a big league starter. The second time through, it's a whole different world. And I don't think any of them think about the third time through anymore, because that rarely happens. But second time, the numbers change.
1: Patrick Bailey, the batter, and he'll wait as Bazzano draws a throw over at first base.
0: Bazzano, you know, nice line drive to left, but the pitch he fouled off before that, a nasty pitch on the black, that shows what kind of hitter he can be.
1: Here's the pitch to Bailey. Swung on, fouled back. How so?
0: Well, you know, a lot of guys just get fooled or they take that pitch with two strikes. But, you know, he just takes a good cut at it, fouls it off. G- gives himself a whole new pitch, reset, then he gets a pitch he can handle. A lot of guys take a lot of years in the big leagues to figure out how to do that, and some never do, but he seems to be doing it.
1: The 0-1 just missed outside. 1-1 on Patrick Bailey, who flied to center first time up. You know, Stephen Vogt reiterating on the manager's show tonight that the mental side of the game about as good as it gets with Travis Bezzana, and he went through some struggles offensively, but never quit trying to figure out, with the help of the coaches, how to get back to a good place offensively, and it looks like he's just about there.
0: Well, you saw the work he was putting in, you know, yesterday, bright and early when no one's in the stadium, and you were watching that live BP hitting balls up the middle, and, you know, it takes that kind of grind to do it.
1: Here comes the 1-1. Off speed, catches the outside corner for a strike. 1-2 the count on Bailey. With Bezzana at first, two down. Top half of the fourth inning, 3-0 Cleveland. Trying to make it three in a row in the win column. And that may not seem like a lot. The 1-2, upstairs 2-2. But bear in mind, by winning last night, that made it back-to-back wins for the first time in more than a month.
0: That's hard to believe with that starting five, the pitching staff that we can roll out there.
1: Now the 2-2 swung on and foul tipped at home plate. We'll do it again on 2-2. Well, no one in the division or the wild card chase really took advantage of that and was able to put Cleveland away, and they've been able to hang around. And there is a belief in that clubhouse that a hot stretch is coming, and we might be seeing the early stages of that. Maybe. Here's the 2-2. Down low, 3-2. And you say maybe because no one wants to jump on that
0: right
1: downstairs. They want to keep that day-to-day focus.
0: But it has to be an internal belief. We can do this. We have the pitching to do it. The hitting is lining up well right now with the new additions.
1: Here's the 3-2. Down low, ball four. And we have a challenge, our first on the night, as the Rockies catcher Brett Sullivan didn't think so. ABS says it is indeed a ball. And it's a walk for Patrick Bailey. Rockies down to just one challenge now. And the Guardians have runners at first and second with two down. Marathon knows that fans are the true co-pilot of any team. Marathon, they're here to keep you and your team fueled up all summer long. Marathon, driven together.
0: We talked about the Hyundai car giveaway. I got put through the same thing by Jamie the Rat Easterly at a NBC Game of the Week. I was the player of the game, and they said I won $2,000. Went out to the truck to collect it.
1: Let me guess, that wasn't an easy task. Here's Petey Alpin, the pitch on the outside corner for a strike.
0: Knocked on the NBC truck in the parking lot. I needed Rosie $2,000 at the time. They said that guy opened the door. He said, that goes to a charity of your choice, and slammed the door, and the clubhouse had a good laugh.
1: Here's the 0-1, and that's outside, 1-1. How were you player of the game? What did you do?
0: I shut out the Yankees when there was one game a week on the NBC Game of the Week. I shut out the Yankees 2-0, I think. And first time anyone in Missouri ever saw me pitch, because we didn't have the technology.
1: Here's the 1-1 to Halpin. Down low, 2-1. Juan Mejia has started to throw out that Rockies pen, as all of a sudden Gabriel Hughes, after breezing through the first three innings, the Guardians have put three on the board and looking for more here in the fourth. The 2-1, down low, ball three, and some really good takes here by Guardians hitters.
0: Yeah, he's pitching to the bottom of the zone, but guys' eyes, you know, I'm going to say this, no doubt, guys see the ball and take pitches better than they ever have. I don't know what the training is to get them there, but they're better.
1: Here's the 3-1. Swung on, a chopper to the second baseman. Castro fields and flips on to first for the out. Side retired, but Joe Adell's mammoth home run to left gives the Guardians a 3-0 lead as we head to the bottom half of the fourth inning.
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1: Guardians up 3-0. Bottom half of the fourth inning. TJ Rumfield leads things off facing Tanner Bibee. Works with a lead for the first time tonight, and his pitch is down low for ball one. Jim Rosenhaus along with Scott Bales filling in for Tom Hamilton, who has the road trip off. Hammond will be back on Friday night when the Guardians return home to play the Royals. Brian Motze back at Command Center. Hope you're enjoying your Saturday night. Here comes the 1-0. And Rumfield takes it on the outside corner for a strike. I understand they had some harsh weather back home. The Browns exhibition game had to be halted for a little bit due to lightning. And there was some hail in the area. Here's the 1-1. Swing and a miss. 1-2.
0: Any good news from that Browns exhibition?
1: The last I saw, this was first half. I don't know. Do scores mean anything in the exhibition
0: the
1: season?
0: Broncos got hammered by the Packers last night, and they're talking about Super Bowl out here, so you hope it doesn't matter.
1: I don't think so. All they care about, how did the starting quarterback do and keep running back?
0: In his five snaps?
1: Yeah, the 1-2. Swung on, popped him up. Shallow center. On comes Halpin, and Petey Halpin makes the catch. Rumfield retired for the first out of the inning. That'll bring up Kyle Karros. Karros tapped back to the mound his first time up. Hey, Guardians fans, you can vote for the spicy Thai fries that are available at Progressive Field. Fill in your ballpark bites bracket for a chance to win tickets to try those bites at the ballpark. Vote at MLB.com/bracket. Here's the pitch, and it's taken for a strike on the inside corner. And Tanner Bibee, this is what we've seen more often than not. And again, if you just look at the one loss record, you say, huh? But this is how he has pitched most of the year, the 0-1. Outside and low.
0: Yeah, 15 quality starts. More than 50% of your starts. I mean, the guy's doing his job. He's the ace, and it doesn't really matter what that record says. You keep throwing up quality starts. Give your team a chance to win.
1: The 1-1 is swung on and missed. 1-2 on Karros. And this guy logs innings. He's at 150 innings to start the night tonight. Last year, 182. The year before that, 173. the days of 200 innings a year are probably gone for a lot of pitchers, but Bibee gives you innings every fifth day. And here's his 1-2, and it's upstairs for a ball. We mentioned earlier that he's facing the team that he made his major league debut against back in late April of 2023. And since that time, the durability numbers are excellent. The 2-2, swing and a miss, strike three. Karros is down on strikes. Two down in the inning. 3-0 Cleveland as Willie Castro will step in. But since that debut in April of 23, Tanner Bibee leads the Guardians in wins, starts, innings, and strikeouts.
0: And got him a little 5-year extension for the effort, and well-deserved.
1: Here's the pitch to Castro. Off speed, outside corner for a strike. 0-1 the count. Outfield playing into pull with a huge gap in left center, and a lot of room down the left field line. The 0-1 outside and high, and the count's now 1-1. Two down, base is empty. A little bit of cloud cover moving in. We had a chance of showers earlier today. The 1-1 swung on, foul back, and out of play. And the count's now 1-2. Yeah, we mentioned earlier today back home, hail in August. What in the world?
0: Almost September, right around the corner here.
1: They have some goofy weather days out here, right?
0: It's been goofy everywhere. You know, out here, we've had the opposite in Colorado. No rain, no precipitation.
1: The 1-2 just outside, 2-2. Well, so far this weekend here, good weather for baseball. Finale tomorrow afternoon before the team heads to Anaheim for a 3-game series against the Angels. The 2-2 swung on, and that's looped to shallow left. That'll get down for a base hit. So Castro's aboard with a 2-out single, and that'll bring up Troy Johnston. 3-0 Cleveland as we play here in the bottom of the fourth inning. Enbridge Gas Ohio wants to remind you, whether you're an individual or a contractor, state law requires that you call 811 before you dig to have underground utilities marked. Johnston, left-handed batter. Off-season trade coming over from Miami. The pitch to him. Down low for ball one.

0: Now the 1-0. That's in there for a strike. 1-1. It's Star Wars night here at the ballpark. You were supposed to get loud, Jedi loud, on that last pitch there, Scott.
1: I think we've seen enough Star Wars stuff since about, what, 4 o'clock when they started streaming in? There are thousands of them dressed in costumes, and the scoreboard is showing all the players dressed as Skywalker or Star Wars characters, and we saw Jedis, and we're good. We're good on Star Wars.
0: Here's the 1-1. Low and in. 2-1. I'll tell you what, though, a lot of folks have come out.
1: It's a big deal. Even in the minor leagues where I worked for the Springfield Cardinals, every year we had a Star Wars night, and hundreds of grown adults show up in a costume. So
0: it's amazing. We're trying to figure out when the first one came out, and it has stood the test of time because they keep coming out with new ones. It's amazing.
1: Was it in the 70s?
0: Yes. The 2-1 swung on, slapped foul outside of third. And it's 2-2. The Star Wars brand has stood the test of time. 2-2, the count on Johnston. With two outs, runner at first base, Guardians up 3-0 after a 9-1 win in the series opener last night. Now the 2-2 pitch from Bybee. Swung on, and that's lashed to left down the line. Fair ball. Into the corner it goes. Racing to third is Castro. They're going to wave him around. The relay throw is not in time. He slides in safely. And on to third goes Johnston with an RBI triple. And all of a sudden it is 3-1 Cleveland as the Rockies are on the scoreboard. Pretty good relay executed by Kwan and then the shortstop, Pinal. But Castro got in with a head first slide at home plate.
1: Yeah, great one hop, kind of off the fence. Kwan fielded that cleanly. Donhell threw it so hard, his glove fell off his hand and fell to the ground. And without him being out, it allowed the runner to get to third. But right now, this needs to be the last hitter of the inning. You need your veteran guy to walk out off here with a 3-1 lead.
0: Brett Sullivan, the batter. Left-handed hitting catcher. The pitch from Bybee. Outside and high for ball one. Sullivan, a veteran who has spent the bulk of his career in the minor leagues, but he has stayed with it, and at the age of 32, seeing some extended big league time with Colorado. The 1-0 swung on, and he lines it to right center, but playing it perfectly is Halpin, who makes the catch to retire the side. Rockies get on the board with two hits, and we head to the fifth. Guardians 3, Colorado 1.
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0: We head to the fifth inning here in Denver with the Guardians up by a score of 3-1. And Gabriel Hughes will continue after a difficult fourth inning. Guardians drove up his pitch count, scoring the first three runs of the game. And now they're back at it with Stephen Kwan. Hughes at 66 pitches now after making more than 30 in that fourth inning. So Kwan leads it off 0 for 2. Twice he's grounded to short. And he takes a fastball strike, 0-1 the count. Jim Rosenhaus along with Scott Bales. As the 0-1 pitch is on its way, and it's outside for a ball, 1-1 the count. 9-year major league career. We were talking about this before yesterday's game, Scott. The four seasons with Cleveland, your first four in the big leagues, the 1-1. Down low, 2-1. You were out of the game for 3 years and then got back in, not because of injury, but we'll see if we have time to get to that here in the fifth. The 2-1 pitch, it's outside and high for ball three. What happened? And how did you get back in?
1: Well, I had four consecutive years called up, made opening day, four straight years in Cleveland, three straight years in Anaheim.
0: The 3-1 swung on, and that's lifted high in the air to right. Fairly deep, near the track, the right fielder Moniak makes the catch on the warning track. Is that one really carried on a high pop-up off the bat of Kwan?
1: That fly ball was higher than the purple seats at the Mile High mark. There, that thing was way up there. But yeah, 7 years, and then they wanted me to go to AAA, and I told my agent, no, I'm not. I'm good. I want to go home and coach girls soccer, my three daughters, for about 4 years.
0: Up to the plate, Chase DeLauder takes a pitch up high for ball one.
1: Then got a chance to play with some guys in a tournament, and Dan O'Brien Jr. signed me to spring training from there.
0: Here's the 1-0 pitch, and it's down low. Nope, caught the corner. And it's now 1-1. You make it sound like, oh, yeah, I just pitched in this tournament. This was not...
1: It was a tournament you could have pitched in right with me, Rosie.
0: Here's the 1-1. Swung on, line foul down the left side and out of play. So how do you get from that to getting a contract?
1: A friend, Dan O'Brien, my GM in Cleveland's son, was a friend of mine, came to watch me just because we were going to go to dinner together.
0: Here's the 1-2 pitch. Outside and high.
1: And I pitched 2 days later, and he goes, I'm with the Rangers. We're trying to find a left-hander to invite to spring training.
0: Here's the 2-2. Upstairs with the off-speed, ball three.
1: And my daughters caught wind of it. Now they're 12 and 10. And, Dad, you got to do it. And I kept saying, that's ridiculous. I haven't touched a baseball in over three years.
0: Now the 3-2 pitch. Swung on, fouled on. Well, your velocity was up, huh?
1: Yeah, so I called him. I said, what do you think? And I said, how about we go to Puerto Rico and see what it's like? And he said, you were throwing harder than you ever threw in Cleveland or California. I go, no, come on. I haven't played catch in 3 years.
0: The 3-2. Low and in. Did he check his swing? No, he went too far. Appeal to the third base umpire, Nate Tomlinson. And he says strike three, and there's two down. That has to be the first time they've scouted that tournament.
1: He wasn't scouting it. He was there to pick me up and go and have dinner afterwards and just happened to get there early enough to watch me pitch for a while.
0: Jose Ramirez steps in. Here comes the pitch from Hughes. And it's in there for a strike. So this was early 90s?
1: This was 1997 when I made a comeback.
0: Wow. Here's the 0-1 pitch. Strike called on the inside corner. Quickly 0-2 on Ramirez. 3-0. 3-1 Cleveland, excuse me. Top half of the fifth. Here's the 0-2 from Hughes. Just missed outside. 1-2 to count.
1: What a great eye. 0-2. You make a pitch 2 millimeters off the plate, and you're able to just spit on it and not swing. I mean, just what a great eye.
0: The 1-2 down low. 2-2.

0: the 2-2 delivery. Swung on, popped up foul and out of play. Two outs. Base is empty. Fifth inning. Guardians 3, Rockies 1. Joe Adell lurking on deck. Hughes would love to get out of this inning without having to face him again. The 2-2 pitch to Ramirez. Swung on and fouled back. And Ramirez spoiling some pretty good pitches here as he continues to make Hughes work. Hughes out of Gonzaga. Graduated in 3 years with a biology degree. Now the 2-2. Breaking ball low and inside. And Ramirez checked his swing.
1: Rosie, I think that stat is more impressive than being a first-round draft pick. Playing baseball, Division I, graduating with a degree in biology in 3 years. That's awesome.
0: Here's the payoff pitch. And it's swung on, and that's launched. High and deep, right field. Will it carry? Into the corner goes Moniak, and he makes the catch. Just as he got to the foul line. In deep right near the corner. Ramirez retired. So are the Guardians. They go in order and we'll head to the bottom of the fifth. It's 3-1. Cleveland in front here in Denver.
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0: Guardians leading 3-1 here in Denver, and the Rockies send up Zach Veen to the plate. Their rookie left fielder who struck out his first time up. Tanner Bibee delivers, and his pitch is inside for ball one. Well, the Guardians came into play tonight, 4.5 back of the White Sox, tied with the Twins for second place in the American League Central Division. Here's Bibee's 1-0. Swung on, ground ball to the second baseman. Up with it, Bazzana throws on to first in time for the out. One down, top of the lineup, and Jake McCarthy will step in. And in terms of the wild card chase, Cleveland a game back of that third and final wild card spot being held by Texas right now. Get you caught up on some of the scores here this half inning. McCarthy 0 for 3. Here's the pitch, and it's swung on, line to left, sinking fast. Kwan reaches down, and he made the catch. A shoestring grab for Stephen Kwan, or was it? McCarthy standing on first base. And, hey, look out there. Kwan made the catch, and McCarthy's waiting to see if his team is going to challenge They will not. And he's retired for the second out in the inning.
1: Come on. Saw that line drive, charge, then stop. Like, that thing's sinking. I can't get there. Then thought, it's staying up a little bit. And took it 1 inch off the turf. Great play by Kwan, not giving up on it.
0: Here's the pitch, and it's outside for ball one. Mickey Moniak, the batter. Here comes the 1-0 pitch. Swung on, and that's blasted. High and deep to right. Back is Adell. He's at the wall, but he'll run out of room. Home run, Mickey Moniak. And it's a one-run ball game. Guardians 3, the Rockies 2. Number 21 on the year for Moniak. And Coors Field playing small tonight.
1: Man, that ball had just enough to get out in right center. And, you know, for Bybee, yes. You have a chance if you're giving up a lot of home runs, if they're all solo home runs. And that was. Those crooked numbers kill you, but we need to get this win for Bybee and the Guardians tonight.
0: Cole Carrick, the batter, takes a breaking ball down low for ball one.

0: Carrick, switch hitter, left side. Two down, base is empty. Bybee delivers, and it's swung on, and that's chopped to the right side. Lowe scoops it up, flips to Bybee, and he's there just ahead of Carrick for the out. Side retired. The Rockies draw closer on the home run by Moniak. We'll head to the sixth. It's the Guardians 3, Colorado 2.
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0: Nick Frasso is on to pitch for Colorado as we hit the sixth inning. And the Rockies dive into their bullpen with the Guardians in front 3-2. Frasso, a right-hander, on to face Joe Adell, leading things off for the Guardians. It was Adell's mammoth three-run home run his last time up in the fourth inning that is still the difference in this game as the Rockies have crept closer the last couple of innings to make it a one-run ball game. So Adell digs in, four home runs now in 16 games as a Guardian, and 15 runs batted in as he takes a pitch down low for ball one. You know, Scotty, he showed up coming from a last-place team, the Angels, talking about Joe Adell. And he was so excited to be part of a team that was in postseason contention, the 1-0. And he lines one up the middle, a screaming base hit into center field. And Adell stays red hot. But he seems energized by the situation that he has been traded into.
7: Yeah, I don't know if it's a new approach, a new attitude. But I love the way the guy swings the bat. It is so compact. If I saw that number right, that was 114 miles an hour off the bat. That's crazy numbers. And we've seen him two nights in a row. He's hitting everything hard.
0: Nate Lowe takes a strike on the inside corner. 0-1 the count. Well, and he was having a good season with the Angels. But he has taken it up a level since joining Cleveland. Lowe, the same. He has swung the bat well since coming over. The 0-1, swing and a miss. Nathaniel Lowe had been with the Reds, picked up at the trade deadline with a big season going, especially against right-handed pitching. And he's facing a right-hander now in Nick Frasso. The slender righty sets the 0-2. There goes the runner, and it's driven down the right field line. Hooking. Foul. Foul ball deep down the right side, and just a long strike. Mentioned last inning, I'm going to give you scores, and, well, then the inning ended. Well, we can start over here in the sixth. And our score is brought to you by your Northeast Ohio Ford dealers. White Sox, the first place Sox, hosting the Mets after last night's dramatics on the south side. A walk-off win for Chicago. Here's the pitch, and Lowe takes the fastball outside. Tonight, top of the seventh, it's New York 7, the White Sox 5. But again, it's early, top of the seventh. The way the White Sox have scored comeback wins, walk-off wins at home this year, that one's a long way from being done. Here's the 1-2. Swung on, bounced back to the mound, off the glove of Frasso. It dribbles to the second baseman, Carrig, who throws to first wide. All hands are safe. Moving up to second is Adele. Safe at first is Lowe, and he'll get credit for an infield single. The pitcher, Frasso, he got a glove on it. Maybe if he doesn't, it's turned into an out. And that's that first reaction, isn't it?
7: Most likely. Pitchers have a hard time pulling a glove back from that when they think they have a shot at it. But if you're going to take the shot, you got to make the play. And just digs a little bit deeper hole here.
0: Angel Hanal, the batter, the pitch. It's in the dirt, pops free on Sullivan, but he tracks it down quickly. Just off to that right side of home plate. Joe Adell, the base runner at second. Nathaniel Lowe at first. Big inning here for the Guardians as they had a 3-0 lead. It's been trimmed to 3-2. They'd love to tack on right here. Sixth inning at Coors Field in Denver. Cloudy night, some threatening skies up above, but so far so good. Here's the 1-0. Swung on, popped him up to left. The left fielder, Veen, is under it, makes the catch. Runners hold, one down. Travis Bazzano will bat. Guardians facing the right-hander. Nick Frasso, just up from the minor leagues, game number 6. 1-1, an earned run average of 4.50. Bazzano tonight, 1-for-2, singled his last time up in the fourth inning. Here's the pitch from Frasso, and it's swung on and lifted high in the air to fairly deep center. Circling under it and making the catch is McCarthy. Tagging but holding is Adele, and now there's two away after the flyout off the bat of Bazzano. So Patrick Bailey will bat as the Guardians are still looking to get on the scoreboard here in the sixth with a 3-2 lead. Other games in baseball today, some finals from this afternoon or earlier tonight. Kansas City beat the Tigers again as Detroit, all of a sudden they are scuffling again. 3-1, the final score at Kauffman Stadium. The Angels, they shut out Texas 3-0 in Arlington. Here's the pitch, and it's swung on and lined to left. Base hit Bailey. They're going to wave Adele around third. He's heading for home. The throw, not in time. Safe at the plate with a head-first slide is Joe Adele, and Patrick Bailey comes through again. It's an RBI single, and the Guardians are in front 4-2.
7: Nice swing, slaps that ball to left field.

0: Mom and Dad are in from California for the series here. They got a chance to see for the first time Halpin hit a home run in a major league game with them in attendance. His third home run as a big leaguer last night. Here's the 1-0. Swung on and he lines one to right. But right there is Moniak to make the catch in front of the track. Side retired, but the Guardians had a run in the sixth. And we will head to the bottom of the inning. It's the Guardians 4, the Rockies 2.
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0: Bottom of the sixth inning, T.J. Rumfield steps in. Rockies first baseman's 0 for 2, facing Tanner Bibee with a 4-2 lead. Bibee goes to work as Rumfield pounds one foul down the left side and out of play. This rookie first baseman having a breakthrough year in the big leagues. Picked up in an offseason deal with the Yankees. Angel Civili, a reliever, went the other way. And he's pitched a little bit in New York, so a pretty good trade for both clubs. But the Rockies love what they have in their big first baseman. Here's the 0-1. In tight, backed him off the plate, and it's 1-1.
10: Good to see a little pitching inside. Like to see that. Never to try and hit somebody, but I love when you can throw a pitch inside, make the hitter move their feet.
0: Now the 1-1. Swung on, line drive, foul down the right side. 1-2 the count. Now Bibee in what most likely is his final inning, as the pitch counts at 84. And it has been a workmanlike effort here tonight. The 1-2, off speed, outside, 2-2. You get through into the sixth in the altitude. And the way the Rockies have swung the bats this year, that's a good outing. As the 2-2 is popped up on the infield, foul, third base side. Bailey, the catcher, over and makes the catch with the glove above the dugout railing. And he was near the entrance to the stairs that go down in the middle of the dugout, and no one was there to help him. And he looked in, he said, hey, where's everybody?
10: Where's my help? It's the home dugout. You're supposed to form a little wall to protect me over here. Boy, that guy, what a deal he's been coming over. Playing defense, best receiver in the league, you know, making plays like that, swinging the bat. I mean, what a great addition Bailey back there has been.
0: Connor Norby is the batter. He came on defensively last inning at second base as the third baseman, Kyle Karros, left the game. Willie Castro went from

0: second to third, but Norby takes over in that spot vacated by Karros in the lineup. Boy, you wonder with Karros, he had missed time due to a concussion, and you hope that there's no lingering ill effects from that. So a quick visit to the mound here is they want to discuss how to pitch Norby. Back on that, Northeast Ohio, four dealers out of town scoreboard. The Twins, they're tied with the Guardians in the standings. They lead San Diego in San Diego 5-1, bottom of the fourth. And the Blue Jays beat the Yankees today in New York 4-3. Here's the pitch to Norby. Breaking ball outside corner for a strike. Karros, while he was in there, was 0-2. Now Norby bats, a right-handed hitter here in the sixth inning. With one out, bases empty. The 0-1 swung on, poked foul over to the on-deck circle, first base side. So it's 0-2. Connor Norby came in batting 212. Four home runs, 17 driven in. Trade deadline pickup from the Marlins. The 0-2. Waved at and missed, strike three. There's the nasty curveball from Tanner Bibee. Yep. He is trying to finish strong. Bibee is. And he's hoping to leave with a lead. And if the Guardians can hang on, it would be his first win in more than a month. He was part of that last consecutive win stretch for the Guardians when he beat Minnesota back on July the 20th. First pitch swinging, lining it foul deep down the right side is Willie Castro for strike one. Ivy tonight has allowed the two runs on five hits. Along the way, he has struck out five as Castro swings and fouls it back. Quickly, it's 0-2. And Bibee walked a batter in the first inning. That's been it for the walks.
1: Yeah, going for his 16th quality start of the season. More than 50% of his starts have been quality. It's hard to imagine sitting here with a 4-14 record as well as Tanner has thrown the ball.
0: The 0-2. Up high. 1-2 to count. Four runs on seven hits for the Guardians. The two runs on five hits for the Rockies. Both teams errorless baseball into the sixth. The 1-2 upstairs for a ball. 2-2 to count. Craig Yoho, the right-hander, started to throw out in the Guardians' pen. Now the 2-2 from Bibee. Upstairs, ball three. Bibee just kind of spins and looks skyward there, and I'm not happy with that location.
1: Sometimes you just overthrow. You're trying to finish an inning so bad, you just don't relax and do what's normal. You overthrow.
0: The 3-2 swung on, popped him up foul. That's out of play to the left. And the inning continues here for the Colorado Rockies. Bibee at 95 pitches. Pretty good percentage of strikes, 59. The payoff pitch. Just inside, and Bailey doesn't believe it. He's asking for a challenge, and we'll see if he's right. The ABS system says it's a strike. Caught the bottom of the zone. That's strike three, and the side is retired in order. We head to the seventh. Guardians 4, the Rockies 2.
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0: Jim Rosenhaus, along with Scott Bales, the former Cleveland Indians pitcher back in the 80s. Brian Motze back home at Command Center, bringing you Guardians baseball from Denver tonight. Guardians up 4-2 as we're underway in the seventh. Stephen Kwan takes a pitch down low from a new pitcher, left-hander Brennan Bernardino. Here's the 1-0 to Kwan, and he takes it upstairs for a ball. Kwan, a rarity, 0-3. Almost hit one out of here his last time up. Ball was caught in right on the track by Mickey Moniak. The 2-0 swung on, and that's blasted foul down the left side and out of play. And it's 2-1 on Kwan. Bernardino is the third pitcher on the night for Colorado. 59 games. What a year he's had. 3-3 with an earned run average of 2.82. Throw in a save. And he is some kind of great story. The 2-1. Breaking ball strike on the inside corner. Way back in 2019, he had already pitched four seasons in the Reds system, minor leagues. The 2-2 swung on, and that's lined down the left side. Moving over near the line, making the catch is Veen for the first out in the inning. But he was released out of the minor leagues by the Reds. Was living in Phoenix, driving Lyft, and went to all the spring training sites to look for a job, including Cleveland. And when he showed up in Goodyear, he was fortunate in that the person at the front desk, he walked in and said, "Hey, can I get a tryout?" Which is
1: unheard of.
0: Yep. Breaking ball. Misses inside to Chase DeLauder. That person said, "Hold on a second, let me see if our farm director's in." And James Harris, who's now an assistant GM, he was the farm director at the time. Here's the 1-0. Swung on. There's a chopper foul outside of first. 1-1. He happened to be in his office, came downstairs, talked to him, offered him a tryout, and Cleveland signed him. He went to the minor leagues for about a month. A team in Mexico called to give him more money. He went and pitched in Mexico for a while and then got back in affiliated Ball State side and has been in the big leagues for a while now. Here comes the 1-1. Breaking ball on the outside corner for a strike.
1: And he's proving that you can have a good breaking ball here in Colorado. And in the numbers, he's put up with a 2.8 ERA. I mean, he's revived a career that from lift driver to closer from the left side. Congrats to him.
0: DeLauder takes a pitch outside for a ball, 2-2. Well, after that stint in Mexico, Seattle signed him, and that's where he got to the big leagues. The 2-2. Swing and a miss, strike three. Boy, there's that breaking ball you were talking about.
1: Yeah, it shows that you can, with a couple small adjustments, you know, have a breaking ball in Colorado. I remember the biggest pitcher they've ever signed out here was Mike Hampton. Signed him to an 8-year contract, and he could never get the numbers back and have that curveball that's what got him the 8-year guaranteed contract. So some guys figure it out.
0: Jose Ramirez, the batter, takes strike one on the inside corner. So great story now, 34 years of age. Brennan Bernardino coming off a solid season with the Red Sox last year. Here's the 0-1. Swung on, blasted foul into the upper deck on the first base side. Picked up in a trade with Boston this past offseason. 4-2, Guardians in front. We're in the seventh. Stephen Vogt telling us on the manager's show, 9-1. He didn't feel safe last night late in the game. Can't imagine what they feel like in that Guardians dugout with a 2-run lead as the next pitch is down low for a ball. And that's with a really good bullpen. But again, in this ballpark, runs can come in bunches. One and two, the count on Ramirez with two outs, bases empty in the seventh. The 1-2 pitch, outside and low, 2-2. Ramirez tonight, 1-for-3. A single back in the fourth. He was on base when Joe Adell hit the 3-run home run that put the Guardians in front. The 2-2, in tight, 3-2. Good crowd. Nice baseball night here in Denver. The wind has died completely. We had 81 degrees at game time. 3-2 pitch. Swung on, and that's hammered center field. But going back and over to make the catch is McCarthy. Heading over to right center to haul it in. Side retired. Guardians go quietly in the seventh, and it's stretch time in Denver. Your score, the Guardians 4, the Rockies 2.
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0: Well, the night is done for Tanner Bibee. Left-hander Eric Sabrowski comes on to pitch in the bottom half of the seventh for Cleveland. With the Guardians in front 4-2, he will face the bottom third of the Rockies lineup. That's Troy Johnston, a left-handed hitter, to lead things off. And the DH takes a pitch down low for ball one. Sabrowski, a left-hander with great stuff, and is having a fine season. Here's the 1-0. Swing and a miss. 1-1. Eric Sabrowski is on for the 48th time. 4-2, an earned run average of 3.25. 60 strikeouts in 36 innings.
1: Is that good?
0: I think so.
1: I didn't have 60 strikeouts in a season. And, boy, that... And he's striking them out, and usually guys with that kind of octane walk a lot of guys. Not too bad.
0: Here's the pitch to Johnston. Swing and a miss. Took the big cut at the breaking ball. 1-2 the count. Well, 25 walks, so probably more than he would like. But again, he's able to work out of jams with the strikeouts. Here's the 1-2. Swung on, a tapper foul over to the Guardians dugout on the third base side. Been a good one tonight. 4-2, Guardians in front, trying to make it two in a row. Keep the pressure on the teams ahead of them in the standings. Here's the 1-2. Swung on, popped him up. Foul, third base side. Long run for anyone, and it drops right between the catcher, Bailey, and the third baseman, Ramirez, in foul territory, as they both had a long way to go.
1: And that ball was perfectly placed between the two of them. Each of them had to run about 60 yards to have a shot at it.
0: So we'll do it again on 1-2 to Johnston. Sabrowski from the stretch. Here's his pitch. Swung on, and that's looped toward the shortstop. Making the catch is Hanau as he faded into the outfield grass to do it. One down. Whenever the Guardians win, your Northeast Ohio Ford dealers will donate $500 to Cleveland Guardians charities, and that will support expanded access to youth sports in Cleveland. Here's Brett Sullivan, the catcher, another left-handed batter. The lefty Sabrowski delivers, and it's swung on and missed. Zach Veen waits on deck, another left-handed hitter. Here's the 0-1, and that's swung on and pokes slowly to the third base side of the mound. Sabrowski's on it, spins and throws to first in time for the out. Two up, two down for Colorado here in the bottom of the seventh, with the Guardians still in front by that 4-2 score. And if you're wondering about pinch hitters for Colorado, they do have four right-handed bats on the bench. But with the left-hander on, they're electing to stay with left-handed hitters here at this point in time. Here's the pitch to Veen, and it's on the outside corner, strike one. Veen, the rookie, playing in his ninth major league game. Former fifth-round pick of the Rockies. Boy, we're seeing some young players on their position player side. Here's the 0-1. Waved at and missed, and quickly it's 0-2.
1: Yeah, there's some future here for this Rockies everyday lineup. I like the way they play. I like the way they swing the bats, you know. They're young. They're striking out a lot in key situations. But they'll get better, and they're athletic, and they can all run. But, you know, for me, if you can't get a starting five in here, I don't know how it changes.
0: Next pitch, fouled off at home plate. Count remains 0-2. Well, they had some decent pitching back in 07 when they made their only World Series. Franchise started in 1993. They've only made the postseason five times since then. The 0-2. Swing and a miss, strike three. What an inning for Eric Sabrowski as he wipes out the Rockies in order. We head to the eighth. 4-2. Cleveland in front.
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7: New pitcher on for the Rockies, their fourth on the night. It's Juan Mejia, a right-hander, 25 years of age out of the Dominican Republic. Mejia will face Joe Adele, who's had another big night at the plate, 2-for-3 with a 3-run homer. The pitch to him, in tight, ball one. Adele hit a 450-foot home run back at the fourth inning with two men aboard. Guardians now lead it 4-2 here in the eighth. Mejia delivers, and it's swung on and fouled back into the net. Mejia, in 49 games, is 3-6 with an ERA of 5.85. Rockies, as it might expect, the 1-1, down low, 2-1. The highest ERA in all of baseball overall at 5.5 runs a game. And bullpen-wise, just under 5 runs a game, 28th in baseball. Now the 2-1. Swung on, popped it up. Foul territory, first base side. Rumfield is over, makes the catch in front of the camera bay. One down. Now that brings up Nathaniel Lowe. Dollar Bank is a proud banking partner of the Guardians. They have 28 locations across Northeast Ohio, and they're ready to provide solutions to help get you there. Here's Lowe, who's 1-for-3. Had that infield single back in the sixth inning. The pitch to him, outside and high for ball one. Next pitch, swung on, and that's looped to the second baseman, caught by Norby for the second out in the inning. Two up, two down for the Guardians, and when you've got rust to bust, use PB Blaster, a Cleveland original since 1957. PB Blaster, always work it like a pro. Angel Henao will step in, 1-for-3, infield single back in the second inning. Here's Mejia's pitch. Swung on, and there's a chopper to second. Norby has it. Throws to first. In time for the out. Side retired in order, and we head to the bottom of the eighth. It's the Guardians 4, the Rockies 2 on the Cleveland Clinic Radio Network.
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7: New pitcher on for the Guardians. It is Hunter Gaddis. As he becomes the second reliever, third pitcher on the night for Cleveland. Eric Sabrowski with a scoreless seventh. And now Gaddis to face the top of the lineup for Colorado. Bullpen trying to make it hold up tonight for Tanner Bibee, who is terrific for six. It's 4-2 Cleveland as Jake McCarthy stands in. Gaddis delivers, and it's swung on, lined up the middle, a base hit into center. So McCarthy's aboard. Two hits on the night for Jake McCarthy. And a leadoff base runner with speed for the Rockies. Hunter Gaddis.
14: Pretty good pitch right there, Rosie. Fastball up on the outside third, and McCarthy, good job of hitting for the leadoff for the Rockies here.
7: Boy, his career rejuvenated by the trade, isn't it? Here's the pitch to the next batter, Mickey Moniak, and he takes it down low. McCarthy's kind of stalled out with the Diamondbacks, spent some time in AAA a year ago. But now a key cog for the Rockies, and he's at first base. Here's the pitch to Moniak, swung on and fouled off at home plate. Hunter Gaddis, he's been busy this year, even with a late start to his season after a spring training ailment. 50 appearances, 1-3, ERA 3.38. Next pitch to Moniak is down low for a ball. And the count's now 2-1. Moniak homered his last time up, his 21st. The Rockies, they really liked what they've seen from Moniak, so much so that after the trade deadline, a couple of days after, they signed him to a contract extension of two seasons. The 2-1 swung on, and he skies it way up there to right, but settling under it, Joe Adell, and he gives way to Petey Halpin, and the center fielder makes the catch almost in straightaway right. When Halpin got over there, and with that big-time hang time on that pop-up, he made the catch.
14: Hunter Gaddis is the kind of pitcher that hitters, just by the looks of him, can't be comfortable in the box. He walked out of the clubhouse today when you were doing your interviews in shorts and a T-shirt, and he looked like he should be cutting lumber somewhere, not pitching tonight.
7: Here's Cole Carrig, the pitch to him. And it's swung on, and that's lifted down the left field line. Long run for Stephen Kwan, and it drops foul. Beyond his reach, 0-1. For Hunter Gaddis, a really good high school basketball player. Could you imagine trying to stop him coming down the lane?
14: I'm guessing he was a post player.
7: No.
14: Shooting guard.
7: A guard.
14: Oh, my. In high school, that would be crazy. That's one of my biggest takeaways this week, is how big these relievers for the Guardians are.
7: Here comes the 0-1 pitch to Carrig. And that swung on and blasted foul deep down the right side, but a mile foul. And it's 0-2 on Carrig. Yeah, if a pickup basketball game breaks out with other bullpens, the Guardians, in most cases, would have the height advantage. Carrick's 0-2 with a walk tonight. The rookie shortstop, switch hitter, left side. As a runner at first, Jake McCarthy, the pitch. Swing and a miss. Oh, he got him to chase. That was that wicked slider from Hunter Gaddis.
14: Slider at 90 miles an hour. Perfect location. 0-2. Starts a little bit in the zone. Breaks out fast and late. Tough pitch for a lefty.
7: Now T.J. Rumfield. He has the power to tie it with one swing. 4-2. Guardians lead here in the eighth. Gaddis delivers, and it swung on, popped him up on the infield. The second baseman, Bazana's under it, and he makes the catch a step or two into the outfield grass. Side retired. Good work by Hunter Gaddis. And this one heads to the ninth with the Guardians in front of the Rockies, 4-2.
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7: Bottom third of the Guardians lineup due in the ninth inning with Cleveland in front 4-2. Juan Mejia with a second inning of work for Colorado. He'll face Travis Bazana leading things off. Bazana's 1-for-3. The pitch to him. Outside for ball one. Now, the save opportunities in the second half of the season, few and far between for Cade Smith, but we'll see him in the ninth. Here's the pitch. Off speed. Did he check it? He did not. 1-1 the count on Bazana. Bahia with a 1-2-3 eighth inning. And the hard-throwing righty back out there now for the ninth. Here's his 1-1. Outside, 2-1. This message from our friends at Cleveland Clinic. The great shout-out going to Lorraine Family Health Center tonight for everything they do to care for patients and families. 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The 2-1 swung on, blasted foul deep down the left side, but well foul off the bat of Bazana. Get your injury report this half inning presented by Elk & Elk, serious lawyers for serious injuries. Call 1-800-ELK-OHIO. Here's the 2-2 to Bazana. He swings and bounces it to the first baseman. Up with it, Rumfield. He'll flip to the pitcher covering, and Mejia's there for the out. One away in the top half of the ninth inning. On that injury report for Cleveland, the injured list features Slade Ciccone. Arm fatigue, but he's been throwing bullpens and getting closer. Sean Armstrong with a calf injury. He's been able to throw, but he's on the 60-day IL, and that takes him to the end of September. Up to the plate, Patrick Bailey bounces one foul outside of first base. So it's 0-1. On the other side for the Rockies, they're big injuries. Hunter Goodman, their all-star catcher, who has 34 home runs. But he has a shoulder issue and was just placed on the injured list earlier this week. Here's the 0-1. Waved at and missed. Quickly, it's 0-2 on Bailey.
14: See, what do you think the move is when Ciccone, if it's just arm fatigue, he'll be back? Who moves out there in the bullpen?
7: You know what, Scott? And I know you live this as a player. 0-2 the count. Here it comes. Waved at and missed. Bailey is down on strikes. Until a player's ready to go, I don't think they really worry about it too much, because usually those things have a way of kind of taking care of themselves. Things change from day
14: somebody
7: to day,
14: else
7: week
14: needs
7: to week.
14: Rest.
7: Yeah. So somehow it'll work itself out. I wouldn't even begin to speculate at this point. Might be fun to do that and see if it works.
14: Fun.
7: But
14: it is fun.
7: Yeah. Beanie Alpin
14: right.
7: Steps
14: Someone
7: in.
14: Else will come up.
7: He takes a pitch down low. And it's amazing how that usually works itself out. Here's the 1-0 pitch from Mejia. And that swung on and grounded foul outside of first. Now, the one thing in play, September 1st, every team can add one pitcher and one position player under the new roster expansion rules from a couple of years ago.
14: So that could fix it right there. Add one more arm out there to the bullpen.
7: Two down, bases empty in the ninth. The pitch to Halpin outside for a ball. If you're looking ahead, bottom of the ninth, it'll be Connor Norby, Willie Castro, and Troy Johnston with four right-handed pinch hitters on the bench to face right-hander Cade Smith. There's a swing and a liner foul outside of third. 2-2 the count. Guardians up 4-2. Top half of the ninth inning. Halpin has lined to second, lined to right, and bounced to second. The 2-2 pitch. Outside, ball three. And Halpin's had a nice stretch here of four consecutive starts. And that's kind of been his season when he's been in the major leagues. He'll sit for a week and then all of a sudden get a run of starting assignments. The 3-2 swung on, chopped foul. And we'll do it again. And Petey was saying before the game tonight at his locker that it doesn't matter to him. He's ready to go. If they need him to start every day, obviously he loves it, but he's ready even when he's not playing, because he could get called upon on a moment's notice. And he wants to make sure he's good to go. The 3-2. Way upstairs, ball four, and Halpin draws the walk.
14: Good AB by Halpin right there. Good to take your base on balls. Hitters, generally, they don't like, you know, he's saying the right things. I'll play whenever, whatever they need me for. But everyone I've ever known, much easier when you know you're playing every day. The game just kind of slows down for you, and when you get in a bat here and there, it's tough.
7: Stephen Kwan steps in, takes a pitch down low for a ball. Well, make no mistake, he said it's not easy, but he said he's doing everything he can to be effective, because he knows that's his role right now. So he has to be good at it, or try to be. Here's the 1-0. Swung on, ground ball to the second baseman. Norby flips to the bag in time for the force, and the side is retired. So we head to the bottom of the ninth. Cade Smith time for the Guardians. They lead it 4-2 on the Cleveland Clinic Radio Network.
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7: 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Bottom of the ninth inning, 4-2. Cade Smith is on to try and close it out for the Guardians. Connor Norby, right-handed batter, the first to face him, and Smith lets it fly and blows the fastball right by him for strike one. Started him off at 97 miles an hour with the heat. Smith with the 0-1, swung on, lashed foul off the netting on the first base side, and quickly it's 0-2. What a year for Cade Smith again. 54 appearances, 32 saves. Here's the 0-2, swung on, and there's a high fly ball to deep left. Back is Stephen Kwan at the wall. He leaps, and that ball is gone. Just like that, it's a one-run game. For Connor Norby, that's his 5th home run on the season. And Smith is greeted rudely here tonight. Looked like maybe a splitter that hung just a little bit. And all of a sudden, it's 4-3 Cleveland. The pitch to Willie Castro on the outside corner, strike one. Well, this one just got tense.
14: It changed the tone a little bit, but, you know, a good sign is right back to strike one.
7: And now it's strike two as the pitch is fouled off back into the net.

0: Nate Smith on the year. His record 3-1, his ERA 2.21, and his next pitch is line caught by the second baseman Bazzano with a leaping grab at second. One down. Now Troy Johnston, the designated hitter, he has some pop already tonight, 2-for-3 with an RBI double. A big number that jumps out for Cade Smith, 80 strikeouts in 57 innings. Here's his pitch, and it's swung on and missed. There's the good splitter from Smith.
1: A pitch that I would say from the knees down, unhittable to all major league hitters. Which is why Johnston now wants a timeout to regroup after seeing that pitch.
0: Now you see that splitter, you know the 100-mile-an-hour fastball's in there, as well as the nasty slider. Here's the 0-1. Swung on, and there's a high fly ball to left near the line. Chasing it as Kwan makes the catch in fair territory for the second out here in the ninth. Guardians one out away from their third straight win. Sullivan will bat, the left-handed hitting catcher, who's 0-for-3 on the night. 7 home runs on the season for Sullivan. Cade Smith delivers, and his pitch is a strike on the inside corner. 98-mile-an-hour fastball that time from Cade Smith. Outfield deep, playing Sullivan to pull. Half of Colorado is the gap in left center. My goodness. Here's the 0-1. Outside, 1-1. Stephen Kwan just about straight away in left, but Petey Halpin way over to right center. And now a challenge for the Guardians. And it is a strike. Patrick Bailey having a good night on his challenges. So it's 0-2. Smith can end it right here. The big right-hander sets. Here's his pitch. Swing and a miss, strike 3. And the Guardians win again. This time a nail-biter by a final score of 4-3.
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0: Jim Rosenhaus, along with Scott Bales, back in Denver at Coors Field following a 4-3 Guardians victory tonight in Game 2 of this 3-game series. The Guardians have won the first two, and Scott, the first two wins for the Guardians, but they couldn't be any different in terms of the type of games.
1: This one didn't feel real comfortable right up to that last swing. You know, yesterday I felt pretty good about it, even though they said 9-1, they're not comfortable. I was pretty comfortable last night. Tonight, you know, any bloop and a blast, any walk could have been a difference in the game, but really excited for Tanner Bibee to get that win, another quality start, and he needs it. The Guardians need it, and, you know, they can't go the rest of the year winning one and losing one, winning one, losing. They got to win series every week, every series, and good start to this one.
0: And you feel like these are the type of games that might be more common down the stretch.
1: Oh, yeah. Pitching. And you know, what I've thought about the Guardians all year is they have as good a starting five as any team in the major leagues. And if you can get in the playoffs, that's going to play. But they got to get there.
0: Great to see you as always. We'll catch you tomorrow.
1: Good morning in the morning.
0: That is Scott Bales, former Cleveland Indians pitcher from back in the 1980s, filling in for Tom Hamilton on this early portion of the road trip. Hammy back on Friday when the team returns home. And we will be back with Guardians wrap-up shortly. But first, our final numbers from this one. The Guardians a winner tonight by a final score of 4-3 with four runs on seven hits, no errors. Cleveland left six men on base. Three runs, seven hits, no errors. And it was five men left on for Colorado. Tanner Bibee with win number five. He's now 5-13. Cade Smith with his 33rd save. And the loss tonight to the rookie, Gabriel Hughes, who falls to 0-5. The time of game, 2 hours 27 minutes. 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
2: Good evening once again, everyone. Welcome back to Coors Field in Denver, where the Guardians are winners tonight by a final score of 4-3 over the Colorado Rockies, taking the first two games of this series now. Jim Rosenhaus along with you as the Guardians winners tonight. We'll have the Honda Drive at Home game summary in just a little bit. Hear from manager Stephen Vogt, maybe some others too. We'll see. But first, the all-important Northeast Ohio Ford dealers out-of-town scoreboard, and for the Guardians and all you scoreboard watchers out there, a lot of good news tonight, and made possible, of course, by a Guardians win first as they take care of business on the field to improve to 64-66 on the year. The first-place White Sox in the American League Central Division, they lost at home tonight to the Mets. New York 10, Chicago 5, and as a result, the Guardians now just 3.5 back of the White Sox in the battle for the top spot in the division. Now, other scores that impact the postseason race. The Texas Rangers tonight, they were home to the Los Angeles Angels, and the Angels shut out Texas 3-0 in Arlington, and that means the Guardians have moved into a tie for that third and final wild card playoff spot in the American League. However, Texas owns the tiebreaker. They won the season series. So we'll see how that plays out over the final month of the season. Other games that impact the standings in terms of the wild card chase. Detroit loses again at Kansas City this time. 3-1, your final score there. And the Tigers continue to fade as they are now 3.5 back of Cleveland in that wild card playoff chase. All right, some of the other finals from around baseball earlier today. The Red Sox, a winner at Fenway over the Giants, 3-2. It was Seattle 5, the Cubs 4. That game out in Seattle. And the Mariners hanging around. They remain two games back of the Guardians in the wild card playoff chase. Other action, the Dodgers a winner.

0: that game in Milwaukee. The Blue Jays stayed in the hunt as they beat the Yankees in New York 4-3. Toronto playing good baseball. They're just a half game back of Cleveland for that third and final wild card spot. The Twins, who came into play tied with the Guardians today, they're out in San Diego, and it's Minnesota 5, the Padres 2 in the top half of the seventh inning. One other game. The Reds lead the Diamondbacks 11-5 in Phoenix, bottom of the eighth inning. Of note, J.J. Bleday has hit for the cycle for Cincinnati, the eighth player to do that in the long, long history of Cincinnati Reds baseball. That's your out-of-town scores brought to you by your Northeast Ohio Ford dealers. There'll be a quiz on the standings and all the implications of tonight's out-of-town scores in just a little bit. But first, when we come back, it's the Honda Drive at Home game summary. Guardians a winner here, 4-3 in Denver.
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0: Welcome back to Guardians Wrap-Up. Guardians win it tonight, 4-3 over the Rockies. And this one was scoreless heading to the fourth inning. But in the fourth, the Guardians unleashed the fury of Joe Adele as Chase DeLauter walked to open the inning. Then it was Jose Ramirez with a single. And Adele, who has been hammering the baseball since joining the Guardians at the trade deadline, he did it again here in Denver. Hughes back to work. Here's his pitch. Swung on, and that's hammered. And deep left field, way on out of here, home run Joe Adele, and the Guardians take a 3-0 lead. Well, Adele hit the longest home run of his major league career on the last homestand. He may have surpassed it right there. My goodness. Fourth for the Guardians, 20th on the season for Adele, and his fine year continues, and he has proven to be a huge acquisition for Cleveland. So 3-0 Guardians, but the Rockies would chip away. They scored a run in the bottom of the fourth inning on an RBI double by Troy Johnston. Then a home run by Mickey Moniak, his 21st of the year, in the fifth inning, made it a one-run ball game. In the sixth, the Guardians added insurance. Joe Adele with a leadoff single. Nathaniel Lowe with an infield single. And then with two down, Patrick Bailey came through. Here's the pitch. And it's swung on and lined to left. Base hit Bailey. They're going to wave Adele around third. He's heading for home. The throw, not in time. Safe at the plate with a head first slide is Joe Adele. And Patrick Bailey comes through again. It's an RBI single. And the Guardians are in front 4-2. So that made it 4-2 Guardians. And in the bottom of the ninth, that extra run proved valuable as Connor Norby hit a solo home run off of Cade Smith to open the ninth inning.

0: That made it 4-3, but then Smith was sharp after that, retiring the next three to preserve the one-run win. Four runs on seven hits, no errors. Six men left on base for the Guardians. Three runs, seven hits, no errors. Five men left on for Colorado. Tanner Bibee with the win, now 5-13. Cade Smith was save number 33. Gabriel Hughes takes the loss, falling to 0-5. 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
0: Guardians a winner tonight here at Coors Field. Let's head downstairs and hear from manager Stephen Vogt.
7: What did you think of Tanner and what he was able to do tonight?
8: Yeah, I mean, again, Tanner, they made him work in the first 25, 26 pitches to turn in six innings, two runs in this ballpark. That's a heck of a job. And, you know, again, bullpen's running hot. So a night where we don't have to use four or five guys is huge. And Tanner with a great performance.
7: You think for Tanner and Joey, and I know it's just two games, but do you think that first inning is almost a feeling out, a period of seeing how your stuff works?
8: Yeah,
7: maybe?
8: I think there's a little bit element of that. You know, the stuff moves different here, and you know, you got to find your sights and your lines, and sometimes it can take a little while to settle in and see what pitchers are working here, which ones aren't. But again, six innings, two runs, can't ask for anything more.
7: We see guys get traded to trade deadline every year, and we all make a big deal about it. What does it say that Joe is kind of seems like he's fit right in? What does that say about your team and him as well?
8: Yeah, I give a lot of credit to the clubhouse and Joe. And, you know, Joe came excited from day one, excited to join us, excited to be here. And the guys welcomed him from day one. I mean, like we talked about at the time, we had to make some very difficult decisions when we acquired him. And he's fit right in. And obviously, just haven't had anybody can hit the ball like that here in a while.
9: What's the change? What's he bring as a right-handed power hitter to this line?
8: It brings some balance. It brings just the ability, you know, that he's in the middle of the order and you can't make a mistake to him. And, you know, so it brings a power threat every time through. And we've had some really good hitters here, some really good guys with power, but we haven't had somebody that can quite hit the ball as hard as he can. So you have to circle his name and talk about it.
7: Another night where the catcher comes up and gives you – you said it last night and it stood out. You said he hits the ball hard. Just to see Bailey get that RBI, knowing the score now, how important is that?
8: Yeah, you have to add on in this ballpark. And he knows this ballpark well. He's played here a lot. And, you know, Patty's been swinging the bat really well since he's been here. And two nights in a row with huge hits for us. And great piece of hitting there with the runner in scoring position.
9: What have you seen from Cade? Is it maybe because he hasn't been used a lot since the All-Star?
8: I mean, he was pretty good tonight. Honestly. He hung a sweeper in a place where the sweeper doesn't move a whole lot. So, but he's been great. And, you know, the command, I thought, tonight at all strikes. So that's more the Cade we're used to seeing. And, you know, he's been working really hard.
9: What about Sobrowski?
8: He's been phenomenal. I mean, all three of those guys tonight, Sobrowski, Gaddy, Cade, they've been great. We got to keep them rolling. We got to, you know, not use them too much, and but they've been throwing the ball really well.
10: Overall, bullpen, three runs in two games here. One run in two games here. I mean, what does that say about how
8: our bullpen is, you know, it's been our backbone. They come in and they shut the game down, and they've been great all year. We just got to keep them rolling.
7: I know it may not stand out to many people, but the plays Petey Halpin has made and JT, like, in this outfield, how important is it to have a guy doing what he's doing in the center?
8: It's huge. Big tip of the cap to JT, and, you know, for the positioning. I mean, how many balls you see hit right at our guys, and Petey running them down all over the place. So, you know, we take pride in our defense, and the outfield defense has been exceptional.
0: So the Guardians winners tonight here in Denver. They improved to 64-66 on the year, and they continue to move up in the standings, both in the division and in the chase for that wild card playoff spot. Game three of this series tomorrow afternoon. Guardians going for a sweep. A 3:10 first pitch. Airtime for Guardians warm-up, 2:35. Foster Griffin on the mound for the Guardians, looking for win number 15 on the season. He'll be opposed by tough right-hander Tomoyuki Sugano, a 12-game winner for Colorado. Until then, for Brian Motze, back at Command Center, and Scott Bales filling in for Tom Hamilton on this portion of the road trip, this is Jim Rosenhaus reminding you the final score tonight from Coors Field in Denver, Colorado, the Cleveland Guardians 4, the Colorado Rockies 3. Have a great night, everyone.
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2: 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But people were on that same journey that I was on and grew up with us and around us, and now a next generation are. But ultimately, the messages were ones of optimism. We always believed that the cup was half full, not half empty.
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8: Hey, you know how the world's kind of in a real scary place right now with the horrible stories we hear about every week? I'm Robert Evans. I'm a journalist, and I cover the international fascist movement. And in 2019, July of that year, I decided to do something a little bit different. Instead of covering horror, I wanted to go look for hope. And I found it in a place you might find kind of unlikely, northeastern Syria. The region I visited is known as Rojava, and when the Western media covers it, they mostly just refer to these people as the Kurds. Since 2013, a loose alliance of revolutionaries over there have been fighting to not just drive back ISIS, but to establish something of a utopia, an egalitarian, feminist, eco-conscious community in a place that previously had known mostly war and terror. In the Women's War, I'll take you to this place, and I'll introduce you to the revolutionaries fighting to build it. Brave women who battle for equality with an AK-47, with a spade, and with a pen. Follow me as I travel to a land of war and hope, a place trapped on the edge of utopia and oblivion.
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1: Is this your second or third cruise?
2: Well, when I was just the PD, I came on the first. So this is my fourth.
1: Oh, fourth. Okay.
2: This will be, my fourth one.
1: Okay, good. But as a member of the show, your second one.
2: Second is a show, yeah.
1: Okay. So we always end up immediately kind of doing shots with listeners.
3: Oh, boy.
1: And then I'll probably try one of those Sun Cruisers.
2: Oh, they're so good.
1: And then it's going to be straight Twisted Tea for your boy. And then it's when we disembark. What do they call it when you get off a boat?
2: Deboard.
1: Disembark, deboard, walk the plank. I don't know.
2: When we get off the boat.
1: And by the way, this year, I'm not making the same mistake I made last year, where I was being too agreeable, right? I was standing there in line. And then when I get up there, I don't have a ticket because I didn't think I needed a ticket. I told this whole story.
2: Yeah.
1: I'm going to have a ticket in my pocket. I'm walking straight up, and I'm putting that ticket in the face of whoever's taking tickets. So get the hell out of my way.
2: I think I might Sun Cruiser all day. I might just stick with the Sun Cruiser, even when we go out after. I usually switch it up.
4: Oh, good for you.
2: That's when things get sideways, is when I start switching it up.
1: Oh, I see what you mean.
2: I think I'm going to stick to one thing.
1: Okay.
2: I got a long day.
1: Liquor before beer.
2: Yep.
1: Or after. Whatever she's into.
2: Hey-o.
1: Yeah, that'll be...
2: Liquor in the front.
1: Are you poker in the rear? The Reverend Horton Haight, everybody. Smoke them if you got them. Listen, Jess, are you, who are deep in the throes of sobriety and mazel tov, are you going to hang out post-cruise? You got somewhere to be? You going to work? Well, you got the kid? What are you going to do?
3: You know what? I think I might hang out with you guys.
1: Hey, I like how she says it like it's a burden or something, Rob.
3: It's not a burden.
2: I guess I can hang out with you guys.
3: As long as you bring the hat.
1: I might. You can wear the hat.
3: Please bring it.
1: I'll bring the hat and you can wear it. I'm not going to wear it.
3: Yes.
1: I wore it one
3: then
1: year
3: I'll
1: as a,
3: definitely go out.
1: I wore it one year as a novelty. You, A, would look way better in it than me. B, I didn't mean for it to become my uniform. You know what I mean? Like, I'm not...
2: The Captain Stubing joke wears off.
3: Can we go dancing?
1: I'm sorry?
3: Can we go dancing? I'd love to dance.
1: Could we go dancing?
2: I mean, you can do whatever you want.
1: Yeah, of course. Where do you want to go dance?
3: I don't know. There's places down
1: Christie's
3: in the flats.
2: Good night, John Boy. You can go see...
3: Let's go to Christie's. Yes, I've never been to a strip club.
1: You've never gone to a strip club?
2: I'm not taking her for her first one.
1: Are you singing Buck Cherry with Sushi Roll or...
3: No, that was a speed reel.
1: Oh, right.
3: That one.
1: Okay.
3: Oh my gosh, there's so much. Yes, I'm hang out with you.
1: Yes, welcome Jess to the stage. She's gotta be named after a lecture. Hey, Alfa Romeo is up there on the stage.
2: Say hi to Bambi,
1: everybody. Yeah, Rob's got those strip club bona fides. He did that.
2: Is there
3: my stripper name would be Crystal Chandelier.
1: Terrible. Okay, I'm gonna reset you. Rob, I'm gonna reset you up. You got your marching orders here.
2: Together, look at the main stage. Say hello to Bambi.
1: No, that's not her name.
2: Oh, Crystal Chandelier. Even to use that?
1: That's her name.
2: All right.
1: People should be called what they want to be. Don't dead name her, Rob.
2: All right. I'm sorry. I didn't know I was doing a jet. Ladies and gentlemen, put your hands together. Yeah, that's right, ladies. This is for you, too. Crystal Chandelier making her debut on the main stage tonight. Say hello, everybody.
1: Crystal Chandelier up there on the stage. All right. Ladies, put your hands and lips together for Crystal Chandelier.
2: Both sets, you dirty bastard. Crystal Chandelier on main stage. Don't forget to tip your waitresses and bartenders. Hey, here she comes.
5: Break me down. You got a lovely face.
1: All right.
2: Is there a nudie bar down there?
1: I mean, Christie's is right next to Shooters. I think one of those is.
3: No, it's not Christie's. It's
1: Hustler Club?
3: I think it's Hustler.
2: I have not been.
1: Diamonds is down by the Flatiron Grill. Yeah, there's a handful of them down there.
3: Oh, boy.
2: It's been 10 years since I've been to a nudie bar.
1: Oh, it's been longer than
2: that. At least, yeah.
1: Yeah, longer than that. I haven't been to one in Cleveland.
3: I just have a feeling it's going to be very anticlimactic. Just like the one time when I went to Hooters for the first time.
1: What did you expect at Hooters? Hooters is fundamentally anticlimactic.
3: Yeah, I walked in. It wasn't as great as I thought it would be.
2: What
1: did you think it was going to be?
3: Just boobs.
1: I mean, it's plenty
2: it's
1: of
2: boobs.
1: That.
2: Yeah,
1: it's Cleveland boobs. With respect.
3: Hooters is not in Cleveland.
1: there was in the flats.
3: Well, I'm unaware of that. When? Well, in like
1: when did you go to
3: three?
1: Well, I was just told. It probably predated me, but I don't know.
3: I think I went to one in Nashville.
1: Okay. No, listen, literally last Hooters I was in was in Phoenix. And, I mean, it's the most beautiful women you've ever seen in your life because you're at a friggin' Phoenix Hooters.
2: Yeah.
3: Mine right? is not.
2: And what? My last one was West Springfield, Massachusetts. Think about that one,
1: I was
2: going to
1: say. Yeah.
2: Hooters wasn't even necessary. They were like, hey, you want to work here?
1: Yeah.
2: You got pebbles? I will use those. Those are fine. That'll do. Push them together.
1: Crystal Chandelier is her name as a stripper. What about Honey Bunions?
3: Ooh.
2: I just chat about the sex on those. Holy Jesus Christ, look at this. Brand new to the roster tonight. Joining Ferrari and Mercedes on the main stage. Give it up for Crystal Bunions and her Honey Bunions. Damn it.
1: Honey Bunions. Come on. Come on. That Josh Todd. He's getting
3: honey
1: laid.
3: Bunions.
1: Honey Bunions.
3: I love that.
1: Yeah, there you go. A freebie.
3: Yes, that's perfect.
1: Mm-hmm.
2: Something tells me it's not going to work too well for the fellas.
1: Why is that?
2: I just think anytime he'd be like, you know, bunions may not be the selling feature
3: for
2: you want.
3: For some reason, it seems to be the selling feature for me.
2: Okay.
3: Well, I think the messages I get.
1: Yeah, I think they're looking for any entree into the. They're just looking for like
2: anything.
1: A, yeah, talking.
2: Any
1: point.
2: Entry.
1: They want to crack in the door. Yeah. Is what they want. They could go anywhere and find bunions.
2: Let me see your bunion. Is it really bad? I've seen some bunions before. I'll let you know if it's bad.
3: So gross.
1: Well, anyway, I'll be out there in Grafton Thursday morning. Tickets, 20 pair. Simply no way to know, Rob, how many people that we'll put on the cruise with us. If I give away, okay, so I'm going to be there and we'll have a bunch of different prizes, but I'll have 20 pair of tickets.
2: Yeah. Well, what else comes in pairs? So, let's think. Hold on.
1: Eyes? Jeans. I'm wearing a pair of jeans right now.
2: Yeah, but that's still technically one, isn't it?
3: There's two leg holes.
2: I understand that, but it's called a pair of jeans, but it's one pair you're getting. So that's a tough example, right?
1: Okay.
2: Eyes. You have two eyes, yeah. Two ears. That's a yeah. pair.
1: Ideally.
2: Boobs.
1: Mm-hmm.
2: And two boobs. That's a mm-hmm. pair of boobs. So two
3: cheeks.
2: Of those.
1: B-holes. That's just me.
2: Yeah, that's Rube.
1: Mm-hmm.
2: Two.
1: I'm going to go on a limb, and I'm going to say 40 tickets.
2: How'd you get there?
1: That's, well, I took the pair, which traditionally comes in two.
2: Uh-huh.
1: And then if we're going to give away 20 pair of tickets. That. That would be 40 tickets.
2: Yeah.
1: Alan Chrissy's is next to Shooters. And then the other side, you have Diamonds, Larry Flint's Hustler Club.
3: We got options.
1: And
2: I was
1: circus.
2: There last night. The only thing I
1: with
2: saw.
1: With your mom?
2: Down in the flats. The last thing I, the only thing
1: you
2: I saw.
1: You were on the other side.
2: I know, but I was looking at Shooters and then I saw like music something.
1: The music box. Yeah, but those are along the river. The strip club's on behind that.
2: Oh, okay.
1: Other
2: okay.
1: side
3: like
1: of the parking.
3: The bridge.
1: Yeah.
2: Got it.
1: So, yeah.
2: Yeah, Jess, I will not be going to any strip clubs next weekend, just so you know.
1: TBD, Jess.
2: I will not be taking you to your first nudie
3: we'll
2: bar.
3: We'll see after not, you have, like, two sun cruises.
2: Absolutely, two. Yeah. Two? it will not be happening. I could have 20, and I will not be taking you to a nudie bar.
3: Okay, next option.
1: Well, there'll be a lot of moms to talk to, Jess.
2: The only... Oh, that's all she would be doing. Could you imagine trying to rescue strippers talking about their kids? Jess, just their ears bleeding, Jess talking about Wesley.
1: You look so good for having three C-sections.
2: Oh, can you even
3: really,
2: see the
3: really
2: scar?
3: Good. We become best friends.
2: It's one of the cutest scars I've ever seen.
1: Like a human accordion.
2: God, how did you bounce back? Pardon the pun.
1: You want some Brian?
2: Yeah.
1: Well, I'll just play this for you, and then I'll comment on it. But he really kind of took me by surprise here.
4: If I knew you was coming with a basic case, if I knew you were coming with a basic case.
1: Yeah, rolls right out there. If sure I knew does. You were coming, I would have baked a cake. I really have to claim ignorance on this. I'm going to sound really, really stupid because I'm 55 years old. I didn't know that was a song.
2: I don't think I did either.
1: I thought it was just a phrase. If I knew you were coming, I'd have baked a cake. I thought it was just something that I don't think I knew that was a song. Eileen Barton had a hit in 1950. Nope. If I knew you were coming, I'd have baked a cake.
2: News to me.
1: I mean, I dated a pastry chef back in the day, and she would say that every time I finished. But I didn't, I didn't know that that was a song.
2: If only she'd sang it, then you would have known.
1: I didn't say she didn't sing it.
2: Oh. Oh.
4: If I knew you was coming with a basic case, if I knew you were

0: was the height of pop music in 1950? She died in 2006 at the age of 81. Eileen Barton died in West Hollywood from ovarian cancer. No children, not married. How about that?
1: Do you think St. Peter said that when he saw her arrive at the pearly gates?
0: If I knew you were coming, I'd have baked a cake.
1: I'm just messing with you. Gates open. Come on in, you crazy bastard.
0: Her second husband was a man named Lawrence Kane, who was a salesman and career criminal who was a suspect in the Zodiac murders.
1: Wow.
0: How about that? What a wild bit of pop culture. Anyway, at the risk of sounding really stupid, I had no idea that was an actual song.
1: Same.
0: And it underscores Brian's otherworldly encyclopedic brain that is full of random songs.
1: Yep.
0: If I knew you were coming, I'd have baked a cake.
1: Baked a cake. Baked a cake.
2: If I knew you was coming, I would have baked a cake. Baked a cake. If I knew you were coming, I would have baked a cake.
0: You knew I would have come and I would have baked a cake. Our buddy DJ Jake C, by the way, had a little bit of fun with Mario Lopez. We were playing at Mario Lopez. It is timely now. We play it all year long, but obviously with school beginning, the Mario Lopez PSA that he did for the Department of Homeland Security, supposed to be, meant to be, and it is, an anti-trafficking PSA, but yeah, his take on it.
1: Everybody sort of missed the mark.
3: Hey, what's up? It's Mario Lopez. Back to school is an exciting time, but it can also be overwhelming, and kids may feel isolated, a vulnerability that human traffickers can exploit.
0: Yeah.
1: Wait,
0: and of course,
1: what?
0: We had some fun with it, of course.
3: Hey, what's up? It's Mario Lopez. Back to school is an exciting time, but
4: I'm your dog's piss.
0: Yeah. And then DJ Jake C played with
3: him. Hey, what's up? It's Mario Lopez. Back to school is an exciting time, buddy.
5: Molly dealers, pop noggins, human bowling, wandering magicians.
3: It can also be overwhelming, and kids may feel isolated.
5: Good luck, and we hope to see you there.
1: Well done, Jake.
0: Well done, Jake. He just dropped an album of remixes, by the way.
1: Did he?
0: Yeah, Jake C. Divine Consciousness. It's like all the platforms.
1: Does he have the... Did he release an extended mix of the fart song he made for us?
0: I don't know about that.
1: That should be on whatever he's releasing, because that is a banger.

0: have this song running through my head. I popped into the Ohio Burlesque Festival over the weekend. Over at the Beachland. And all I was singing in my head was Short People by Randy Newman. I'm not sure why, but... Do you remember your Gulliver's Travels?
1: A little bit.
0: You remember the name of the place where he found himself?
1: No. I'm going to just say no.
0: Jess, did you ever read Gulliver's Travels?
2: No. What's it about?
1: Gulliver's Travels.
0: It's about a guy named Gulliver.
2: And his travels.
0: Yes.
2: Oh my gosh, that sounds intriguing.
0: About a guy named Jonathan Swift. It's about a guy named Gulliver who ends up in all kinds of strange places. And he meets the fictional island of Lilliput, the Lilliputians, right? To this day, Lilliputian is used as like an adjective to describe really, really small people from Gulliver's Travels. And I was reading a thing about a guy who's doing research into mushrooms. A hallucinogenic mushroom. We were talking about mushrooms when we were at, we were up in there in the box at Viagra Boys. We were talking about, right? You and me and Berger were talking about mushroom trips. You might not even remember that.
1: No, I do.
0: But we were.
1: Yeah, no, I remember. I wasn't on mushrooms.
0: No, we weren't on them. No, we were drinking them.
1: Yeah,
0: no,
1: I wasn't drinking that much. I definitely remember that, yeah.
0: But this guy, this is from, it's making the rounds every so often. About a hallucinogenic mushroom. PhD student has been studying a very unique species of mushroom. Mushroom that has a very unique hallucination. It makes you see hundreds of tiny people. Like if you were to see, you know, everybody has different trips on mushrooms. Mushrooms has never been my favorite thing. Like once in a while I'll eat mushrooms, but it's never like been my preferred mode of getting out of my head. But it's appropriately called the Lilliputian mushroom. Those of you who do a lot of them might already know this. But they're trying to figure out what the chemical compounds are that are responsible for this very specific hallucination where you see hundreds of tiny people. Now, I don't want to see more than a couple regular people when I'm on mushrooms, let alone hundreds of tiny people.
1: But it would be pretty awesome.
2: Is it like a clone of the same person? I wonder.
0: I don't know. Say what, Rob?
1: I forgot what I was...
0: You said it would be interesting to see.
1: I think it would be interesting to see what that's like at least once in your life. Like if it's creating all of these people, I think I would do it to see what it's like for sure. No question.
0: No,
1: if it's like a regular mushroom trip, but you just see little people, I would do it in a second.
0: Also, I have to assume that this is some white PhD student just discovering this, whereas people around the world have probably, you know, been hip to this for centuries. But
1: I don't know, man. I've done a lot of them. I know a lot of people who do. I've never heard of, hey, Rob, eat this mushroom and you're going to see little people. I've never had that happen.
0: Well, people who really love mushrooms spend a lot of time in China because China is home to like half of the world's, you know, edible hallucinogenic mushrooms. And so this one in particular, what they refer to as Lilliputian hallucinations, a rare syndrome, the perception of hundreds of numerous little people moving around in a real world environment. So it's not like you're sitting there and they're just sitting at your feet. They're saying that when you take this mushroom, maybe somebody in our audience has had an experience with this, that you're walking around the world doing your thing, and there are all kinds of tiny people near you.
1: Yeah, that sounds fantastic. I would not
0: want that.
1: It's like the Smurfs, dude. You're like Gargamel. That sounds fantastic.
0: Yeah, Gargamel's not the hero of that story.
1: I'm not saying he is, but like having the la la la la la la happening when I'm tripping my ass on
0: the awesome. I want to be... Smurfette. What? I know who?
1: Who?
0: I don't. What? Huh? I can't think of.
1: I didn't mean that.
0: I don't know what that is.
1: You meant I want to do Smurfette. Wait, what?
0: Huh?
1: Huh?
0: I want to use Smurf as a verb. I mean, you could do that, I guess, without you could do that without the assistance of the Lilliputian mushroom, but how about that?
1: Yeah, I think it would be a neat experience. I'm not saying I'd want to do it a lot, but I would definitely want to see, like, that's such a specific thing to have happen while you're high.
0: Yeah.
1: I would definitely want to do it just to say I've done it.
0: Not now, honey. I'm hanging with my boys.
1: Yeah, who? Lots of them.
0: Your testicles?
1: No.
0: I just ate some mushrooms. I'm surrounded by tiny people.
1: I said tiny boys,
0: tiny boys.
1: Gigantic boys. Those are my testicles.
0: Yeah. How do you spell that word? Somebody said. Well, Lilliputian. L-I-L-I, I think. Lilliput in the book. L-I-L-I-P-U-T-I-A-N. Lilliputian, I believe.
1: That's as good a guess as any.
0: There you go. That's what I'm going with.
1: That's an educated one. So I would say you're probably correct with that.
0: I'm probably Google Lilliput or Gulliver's Travels or tiny person mushroom. And it'll show you.
1: You wouldn't try that? If you knew that was going to happen to you by taking it, you wouldn't try that?
0: I don't know, man. I mean, it's fun from the context of if you know it's happening the whole time.
1: Yeah.
0: But if you get to a point where you don't know that's an effect from what you ate, if you're fully immersed, I don't know about that.
1: See, I think that's the thing with mushrooms is you usually have enough consciousness to know kind of what's going on around you. You know, especially if you're tripping with good people, you know, having a good time, a good vibe, you're okay. If you said, Rob, eat this and you will see little people for the next 8 hours.
0: Yeah, I would.
1: You got to try it.
0: Yep, I would.
1: Even if you hate it, you never want to do it again. At least you can say you did it.
0: At least you did it. Yeah, I would do it.
2: They could be evil little people. They couldn't be Smurfs. What if they were like, I don't know, little Satans?
0: Little Satans.
2: Yeah.
0: Yeah, but they're not, they can't affect you. They're not there. You know what I mean? Like, they can't exert anything on you. It's not like there's a...
2: Well, that's what you'd be seeing. So wouldn't you be scared?
0: Well, the devil doesn't exist. So I would not be scared of little Satans.
2: Smurfs
0: no.
2: don't exist either.
0: I didn't say they did. I just said I wanted to be Smurf. I mean, I said I wanted to... No, Rob, I've done it again. I've done it again. I've misspoken. That's what I get for going off book. That's what I get for deviating from our daily script on the program. All right. Lilliputian, I believe, is the term. Alan, kids in my grade school would sing that Randy Newman song to me, so I'm currently having some PTSD. Well, short people? Yeah, I was short until high school.
1: A short king?
0: Short king. I wish there had been short kings when I was in high school. You were just short.
1: Right.
0: You're just going to get it beat up more.
1: Made fun of.
0: Alan, I got fired the day after I signed a new one-year lease on an apartment. Yeah, well.
1: It's not great, but they don't necessarily know that either.
0: They don't know that either, and you go to your landlord and go, hey, look, this sucks, but I just lost my gig. It's almost never that they're going to take it to court.
1: Everybody funny.
0: Now you funny, too. A clock on the wall says 3 o'clock. Let me go ask my old lady. He came back. I can tell. The answer was no. Everybody funny.
1: Now you funny, too.
0: Now I'm going to want to do it. Not George Thorogoof. That's not a guy. George Thorogoof is not a real person.
1: Maybe
0: Everybody
1: it is.
0: Funny. And now you funny too. About the classroom loop.
1: I said I know.
0: Story. Yeah, about the classroom loop.
3: About the classroom loop. I come home on Friday.
1: I said I got fired.
3: Had to tell the landlady I done lost my job.
0: I'm outdoors, you know, people. And out the door I went.
1: I just signed a one-year lease.
0: Yeah.
1: My boss got me fired.
0: She wanted the front rent. She ain't going to get any back rent. I said, I know.
1: I said, look, man.
3: The house went blue.
0: Lord, she would love it, love it.
3: I come home on Friday.
0: I can tell the other one, no.
3: I tell the landlady I done lost my job.
0: I said, I'm tired. I don't think you're looking for a job.
3: She said, that don't confront me.
0: As long as you got my money next Friday.
3: As long as I get my money next Friday. Now next Friday I come, I didn't get the rent.
0: And I got the door I went. That George Thorogoof is really good. Like if you're typing too fast.
3: So I goes to the landlady.
0: Yeah. What'd you say?
3: I said, you let me slide.
0: Oh, yeah.
3: I have to rent for it tomorrow, the next day, I don't know.
0: But for 5 years,

0: to say to me?
1: It was all nice. Lord, you would love it. Hey, Jake.
2: Hey, so Alan, you're saying it might be a little bit unsettling to be on a mushroom high and seeing a bunch of Lilliputians, but the opposite would be, I think they're called the Brobdingnag, it would be pretty unsettling to see a bunch of giants while you're on a mushroom trip, right?
1: Brobdingnagian. Yeah, right. They were the giants from Gulliver's Travels. Yeah, but also, like, yeah, they talk about these, thank you, Jake. They talk about,

0: I can tell by the look on his face. The answer was no.
1: Never bought it funny. Now you put it never funny.
2: I can see his face. I know there was no.
1: No, no, no.
2: He said, I don't know, man. She kind of funny and all.
0: I said, I know.
2: I said, I know.
1: Everybody you funny.
2: Too. Everybody funny. Now you for that too.
1: Hey, Kelly.
3: Yeah, how you doing, Alan?
1: What's up, man?
3: I hear sometimes, like, with mushrooms and stuff like that, you can, a lot of it's psychological. Like, you hear all these stories about it, and that's what you'll end up seeing.
1: Well, yeah, what kind of headspace you're already in?
3: No, I'm just driving.

0: fun of
1: she ain't gonna get any bag rent.
2: So I stop in a local bar, you know, people. I go to the bar.

0: the lyrics completely wrong.
1: Well, I ain't seen my baby. Well, I've been drinking bourbon whiskey. Scotch and
0: gonna get high. I'll tell you what, that's the big reveal in that song, that he has a girlfriend.
1: Yeah.
0: This guy's a loser.
1: He can't go to her.
0: What a scrub. He's got nothing going on, this guy.
1: Well, he's got something going
0: on. Got no income.
1: He's got a nice order in front of him at the bar. He's got a bourbon, a scotch, and a beer.
0: Oh,
1: most people
0: on.
1: Would be happy with one or the other. This guy's got both.
0: Come on.
1: I said, I know.
0: Guy's doing odd jobs for people because he's got nothing else going on.
1: Clock on the wall, say 3 o'clock.
2: At the bar, I'm getting drunk. I'm feeling mellow.
0: Out there playing guitar for 10 people.

0: repetitive, of course, but he knows what he wants.
1: That's the a man great wants storytelling song, man.
0: What he wants.
1: He's telling the, you can just feel what's going on. Landlady kicks him out. He goes to a buddy's house. His wife's a pain in the ass. He's on his ass again. It's a full story, man.
0: Yeah, but is his wife a pain in the ass? Hey, could my no good friend sleep on the couch for an indeterminate amount of time?
1: All right. I'm sorry. His wife isn't a pain in the ass. She's funny.
0: Now everybody funny, too. Everybody funny. Now you funny, too.
1: I said I know.
0: I said I know. Man, what a great website I came across. I am a word nerd, of course. Merriam-Webster. Of course, the dictionary. They're online. They have a website now called Time Traveler. And you can put in a year. A lot of people are using their birth year. And it will show you all the words that were used officially the first time ever in that year. And it goes way back. It goes to, like, the friggin' 1600s, right? So a lot of fun if you're looking for your birth year. Like, Jess's birth year is 1999, mm-hmm. right?
2: Yes.
0: And video of her was probably 2003 or 4.
2: Something like that.
0: Yeah. She knocks her sister to the ground.
2: Yeah.
0: Let me find 1999 here.
2: Again, I just pulled it up.
0: Huh?
2: I got it.
0: You did?
2: Yeah.
0: Wow, you're quick, bro.
2: Mm-hmm.
0: Ass clown was used for the first time in 1999. I have to think that this is the maybe the first year that these words showed up in the dictionary. Is that what it is? And 1999 as well. Was Columbine 1999?
1: Feels like it.
0: Active shooter showed up for the first time in 1999. Vape. How about that? Going back 27 years.
2: Red pill.
0: Incel. I'm starting to sense a pattern here in 1999.
1: The dawn of a new millennium.
0: Clickbait. K-pop. What were you, 1978?
1: Me?
0: Yeah.
1: 1979.
0: What came out first in 1979? Jesus, this thing is slow.
1: And this computer
0: is so slow.
1: You just have to go back so far. It sucks. Oh, my God. It's like spinning that wheel of death, getting that far back.
0: I do like that meme, though. You'll see age gap relationship content.
1: Yeah.
0: And the girl's like, when I have to scroll down.
1: Yeah,
0: my
1: man.
0: Boyfriend's, we're filling out forms and I got to scroll down the date of birth.
1: Hip hop was first used in
0: That's me now scrolling down to, you're 1979.
1: Yeah, hip hop was first used.
0: Okay.
1: Chill out.
0: Yeah.
1: Female genital mutilation.
0: Yeah. Well, all that's right, not man. Good. Yeah.
1: My favorite band.
0: Overseas stuff. And probably, you know, some
1: closed strange. Captioned.
0: Mm-hmm.
1: Homeschooler.
0: Let me find 1971. Be the year of my birth.
1: Spiff.
0: Spiff? Like spiffy?
1: Yep.
0: 1971. Amoxicillin.
1: Jesus Christ.
0: Wow.
1: What the hell were they doing prior to that
0: day? Active suspension, blow dryer, wasn't used until 1971.
1: Here's a strange one for 79. Split-fingered fastball?
0: Yeah.
1: No one threw a split finger before 1979?
0: Well, who did it first?
1: I don't know. I'm just surprised that that would be the first known... That's
0: first used in the major leagues in the 1920s. It was called the fork ball.
1: So they must have named it?
0: Early proponent
1: different?
0: Of the splitter was Roger Craig, pitcher turned manager in the 80s.
1: There you have it.
0: Coached the Tigers and the Giants to do it. How about that?
1: Ooh, safe word.
2: Nice.
0: What is your safe word, Jess?
2: Kumquat.
0: Yep, mine's pumpernickel.
2: Nice.
0: Anywho, crapshoot that showed up for the first time in 1971, Rob. Anyway, the Time Traveler website there at Merriam-Webster's page. I have a little bit of fun with it.
1: Wouldn't that be a word you wouldn't want to make a safe word because it would probably almost come up all the time?
0: Pumpernickel?
1: No.
0: Kumquat.
1: Right.
0: Almost come up. Well, you got to wait for the whole thing.
2: That's true.
0: You got to wait for the whole thing.
1: The person just stops for a moment.
0: Mm-hmm.
1: You just say, what? Oh, all right, it is.
0: That's why stoplight should not be your safe word either. Same reasons.
2: Stoplight?
0: Dominatrix showed up in 1971, Rob, added to the dictionary officially.
1: Hmm.
0: Now, I've known my share of dominatrices over the course of my adult life. And that's an early foray into sex work for a lot of people. I don't know if it still falls in the category as much anymore, but stigma went away. Cooking spray. Cootie catcher. I read that as coochie catcher, and I really wish that I had stuck with that. You know what else showed up in 1971 officially for the first time? Cryptosporidiosis.
1: Really?
0: Sound familiar?
1: Yeah. Sure does.
0: Infection or disease caused by diarrhea lettuce. Everything old. That's not what it says, but everybody's hitting me up now with the words that were first used the year they were born from that time traveler Merriam-Webster website. Alan, I'm 1985. Blow chunks and crack house were first used. Probably in conjunction with each other a lot.
1: Blow chunks is a great one. That blow doesn't get chunks. Used much anymore, but it's a fantastic way to say puke.
0: I always liked the Technicolor yawn, and you never hear that anymore. I think that's probably pretty esoteric, but I heard it one or two times, and if nothing else, it's very 80s. But it's I always thought there was something a little bit elegant about that. It doesn't exactly roll off the tongue, but I just like the mental image of it. It's back there doing the Technicolor yawn. Alan, 1975, I got ATM.
1: Is that
0: the Urban Dictionary ATM or the automatic teller machine?
2: And sloppy.
0: Yeah. ATM, like we all know and love, or the automatic teller machine?
1: She got yakking with me in the kitchen.
0: Our traffic lady.
1: Yeah.
2: Wet and sloppy.
0: Did she say that to you?
1: I was almost. Equally as like, getting some water, and she said, oh, I missed the party, because there was somebody's getting married here, so they had
0: a party. I didn't know what all that was. There was like bagels and photos in frames, and
1: that's what we do instead of work anyway. they had the bagels delivered, so there's still bagels in there, and they're on a plate and covered up, and so she's looking at the bagels, and she starts like, oh, these are the soft, the good bagels. These aren't they're still soft. They're still soft from this morning.
0: New York water, maybe?
1: Soft bagels. And I just, every time, like, soft and bagel and consistency, like, sounding things came out of her mouth, I was more and more uncomfortable.
2: Wet and sloppy.
1: I was like, no, thank you. Oh, did you help yourself yet? No, I did not. I don't eat leftovers at the radio station.
0: Nope, I don't.
1: Yeah, no. And I was like, well, you enjoy. Oh, I will. They're soft.
0: Now, did she dip into the cream cheese?
1: She was in the fridge looking. Okay. I heard her say something about strawberry.
0: There was a lot of it in there. When the bagels come, they don't come sans cream cheese. So there were a whole bunch of those in there.
1: The bagels weren't the only thing coming in that kitchen. It sounded sort of weird.
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0: The Giants are calling up left-handed pitcher Matt Tugboat. Matt Tugboat Wilkinson.
1: They're bringing back the old-timey names,
0: I
1: baby.
0: I love it. Oh, he's probably a 22-year-old dude. Oh, I love it. Matt Tugboat Wilkinson.
1: Here comes Washboard Sanchez.
0: And they were always, you know, back then they were probably just this side of inappropriate now, you know what
1: yeah,
0: I mean?
1: Yeah, oh yeah.
0: But, yeah, and every so often people will send me those lists of, you know, old-timey names that Cleveland teams, right? And Oil Can Boyd slides into first. Cannonball Titcomb slides into home. Buttercup Dickinson. Dickerson.
1: Close enough.
0: But whatever. Buttercup Dickerson, Rob, was the first Italian-American in Major League Baseball.
1: That's a real name.
0: Yeah. I wish I had made it up, but also...
1: Italian-American last name Dickerson, huh?
0: Hey, I'm a buttercup!
1: Wait, you sure it wasn't like Dickersonini?
0: What about Aussie? Well, a lot of people change their names at Ellis Island. That's you never
1: true.
0: Know, right?
1: True. Yeah.
0: Aussie Schreckengast, Johnny Dickshot. How about that? Johnny Dickshot. Outfielder in the 30s. Davey Force. I like that. Old Hoss Radburn. Urban Shocker.
1: Oh, that's a good one.
0: See that on Urban Dictionary.
1: Yeah.
0: Urban Shocker. Mordecai Three Finger Brown. I bet you'll also see that on Urban Dictionary.
1: Yep.
0: High Pockets Kelly.
21: We called him that because his pockets were so high.
0: Anyway, that's some fun. Guardians tonight, 6:40.
1: That's some fun.
0: I will have...
1: That's great.
0: Hey, I got floating Fandango tickets for you, of course, every afternoon this week. And I think we're going to next week as well, leading up to... the cruise on the 29th. our annual cruise there on the Good Time 3 with Circle K. And so the one ticket stop I'm doing is this Thursday. So if you are down Grafton Way a little bit before, I guess we're kind of bridging lunchtime there. I'll be down there before this show. So 11A to 1P, I'm going to be at the Circle K

0: 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If you're from out of state, make sure that our, you know, we just talked to Ricky in Rapid City. Rapid City Ricky. We got Dick from Dayton. A lot of people are drawing parallels between Rapid City Ricky and Dick from Dayton. Alan, if the two of them were on the air at the same time, would it tear the space-time continuum? I mean, I hope that at some point we'll get that opportunity. Jay Zapp listens to the show in Laredo, Texas. Eric's in Longmont, Colorado. Craig is in Naples, Florida.
1: Hey, Jess. Boys, it's Becky from Wayne County. You've been talking about back to school, and I took off work yesterday to spend time with my daughter who's going into her senior year of high school. And she came into my room about 8:15 yesterday and said, oh my gosh, I started school today. So she went in a little late, and that's how we started her senior year. So I didn't get emotional because I had no time. So it was kind of perfect. All right, bye.
0: How do you miss your first day of school?
2: Exactly.
0: Even if you hate school, like you're counting down, you're getting the Sunday scaries or the Monday scaries or whatever. Wow, how about that?
2: Yeah, that makes zero sense to me. I don't understand how that's possible.
0: I think your daughter played you, Becky. Oh, no, I was supposed to go to school today. I mean, she did go in, but...
2: I mean, everybody has that marked. First day of school. It's on the calendars at home.
0: Talking to your friends. They're all complaining it's summer's over and they got to go back to school.
2: My
0: how does that happen?
2: Start tomorrow. It's been on the calendar for months.
0: Yeah.
2: That's interesting.
0: Becky, I'm going to need some follow-up. How about you spend less time saying hi to Jess?
3: Wow.
0: Spend more time filling in the gaps.
2: That's right.
0: How about that? Just keep an eye on your daughter's school calendar and less time greeting Jess.
3: I get how you can miss it.
0: Yeah, I know you do.
2: Yes. On brand.
0: Yeah.
3: This is why me and Becky are tight.
0: How do you know that you could miss the first day of school? Senior year, right? She's not a third grader.
2: Right.
0: Senior year. Like you're almost an adult. Legally.
3: What's the answer?
2: How do you understand?
0: How do you understand missing the first day of school?
3: I can just understand it. It just time goes by fast. Things happen. You ever see that episode of The Middle? You ever see that show?
0: Yeah, my daughter loves that show.
3: Week of school.
0: Okay. Well, today was my daughter's first day in the fifth grade. And of course, I take her to school every morning, but we pull up. She's in a new school. She's moved to the middle school. And so there are a lot, you know, her last school, obviously, I think it was just third and fourth. She's only there for a couple of years. And now she goes in, you know, like you go in high school, freshman year, you're the youngest person there. And so now she's in school with like sixth and seventh and eighth graders. She's taller than most of her friends, so I think that might help. She's not going to look so out of place. But like when I pulled up, you know, it's still the end of summer, so just about all these kids, it's mostly bikes. Everybody's riding their bike. And when I drop her off, you know, say, have a great day, whatever, and she's in the back seat, obviously, I'm in the front seat, and I'll usually lean back, and I'll give her a smooch. I didn't do that, because in my brain, I'm like, maybe she feels like she may be too grown for that at school, or maybe she wants to focus on, she didn't strike me as particularly nervous, I think she was excited, but I didn't do it. And so, and she got out and went in, I said, have a great day, blah, blah, blah. She's starting middle school a half an hour earlier. So I told her last night, I go, now you got to get up when I get up, because I get up around 6. And I said, because we got to get you there. I said, first day of school is the easiest to wake up early, because you're excited. It's first day of school. It's the second, third, fourth, fifth days of school that get progressively harder to get up, because the novelty. But again, it's a new school, and so she's learning the lay of the land. There have been a couple of orientation meetings in the weeks leading up to this, but it's a much bigger school. There's more people in it. But I think that she's going to feel like she's come into her own. She is taking sixth grade math. They recommended that she do that. So she and four of her peers are in a sixth grade math class. But yeah, I didn't get any vibe from her that she was nervous. You know, she's a pretty sharp kid. But you never know. You know, you're going to be surrounded by people that you don't know. And obviously, she's going to school with most of her friends. But I didn't know. And I certainly didn't want to, like, I was going to ask a lot of questions. Because I didn't want to put any ideas in her head that there was going to be something weird. But it was, you know, I'm excited for her. Fifth grade. It's hard to believe. She'll be 11 the day.

0: before the Super Bowl. It's wild to me. Goodness. I'm an old dad. I mean, I've always been an old dad. But, yeah, it's pretty wild. A buddy of ours, a listener who is a teacher, messaged us and said that during one of his parent-teacher open houses, he farted. Isn't that what he told us?
1: He sure did.
0: He farted.
1: Farted.
0: And audibly tried to cover, farted. Audibly farted in front of some parents.
1: Excuse me.
0: And he didn't elaborate how he tried to cover it up, but maybe, what did he say, he talked louder?
1: He did, yeah. He said, open house, I totally farted while walking and talking to a parent. Tried to talk louder when it was coming out, didn't work.
0: Oh, he knew it didn't take him by surprise.
1: No, he was farting and like, I got awesome.
0: Yeah. It's so dumb, and but I laugh every the. I don't know if hide your fart is a thing anymore on social media.
1: I love it.
0: Where they don't try to hide it at all. Wait, that's the
1: purpose?
0: Joke.
1: Yeah,
0: yeah. You just rip a huge one in class and then drop a book,
1: and then fart.
0: Yeah. Well, that's what my response to him was. I hope that it was that 10-gun salute fart that that guy when his kid's in the background. That clip we play.
1: Yeah.
0: I hope he was walking. You know, like we've talked about elderly people, they don't give a fudge. And so they will walk and fart in sync.
1: Yeah.
0: So over here, this is where the math class is going to be.
1: I said this is where the math class is going to be.
0: And then history
1: louder.
0: Class is going to be seventh period, I think. And then, are you guys hear that? I don't know.
1: And once you said that about the 10-gun salute fart, I was like, yeah, and that you had to maintain eye contact the whole time you farted for 20 seconds, too.
0: Yep.
1: Just stare.
0: So do you guys have any questions for me?
1: Look at me.
0: Or anything?
1: Don't look away. Look at me.
0: He's like Dennis Hopper in Blue Velvet. Guys, I'm so excited to have your kids in my class again. They have proven themselves to just be an amazing student. And I'll tell you what, I love this time of year again when all of my most accomplished kids are back in the room. And wow. What? No, I didn't hear anything.
1: No, that wasn't me. That was you.
0: Nor did I smell anything.
1: That was totally you.
0: As an educator, I like to live by the credo, thou who smelt it, dealt it.
1: Thou.
0: Yeah. Hey, how was, I was, you were doing a tour here last night.
1: I was, yeah.
0: And I thought that I was going to be here for it.
1: Yeah.
0: But I couldn't hang out.
1: Well, you missed it.
0: I know, and I was like, well, I wanted to meet your mom.
1: It would have been...
0: But I didn't... I feel like people were getting delayed.
1: Oh, it would have, they were delayed.
0: Yeah.
1: My wife, God love her, she asked me for the parking garage address. The parking garage address is 645 Prospect.
0: On Prospect,
1: as you know.
0: Mm-hmm.
1: So I didn't think I had to add the Cleveland, Ohio part. I just sent 645 Prospect and sent it to her. So she didn't put that into her GPS. She just clicked on it.
0: She knows you work downtown Cleveland.
1: Oh, I'm aware. But she just clicked on it, and it because she was already driving, and it came up in her car, and she just clicked go now, or tapped on go now on the screen instead of looking, where it came up as 645 Prospect Rocky River.
0: She went west.
1: All the way to Rocky River.
0: Dude, come on.
1: The
0: she
1: way.
0: Knows.
1: I said, Melissa, do you see that big, gigantic, goddamn thing to your right called a skyline? When that starts to disappear, you're going the wrong way.
0: And you probably were, after working all day long, you're in no mood for delays, right?
1: I just wanted to leave.
0: I know.
1: And my mom wants a tour, and I'm like, Mom, I want to give you the tour. Like, my mom remembers... radio stations.
0: Wait, 645 Prospect?
1: Yeah, she ended up at Whole Foods or something like that.
0: Well, I was going to say, there is no 645 Prospect in Rocky River.
1: Yeah, I don't know.
0: But she ended up in Rocky River.
1: In Rocky River.
0: Okay, gotcha.
1: And
0: I was just there this morning. That's where my doctor is.
1: Yeah, there's a Whole Foods in that general vicinity. That's where I think she turned around and realized, oh, this doesn't look right. Like, that's when she realized.
0: I'm clearly in the suburbs and not in downtown Cleveland.
1: But the part that chapped my ass the most was she was in a car full of people. Both of my kids have been here 50 times. My mom, again, has never been here. But anybody can see a city disappearing. Like, when you're going the wrong way, you know you're going the wrong way. Not one thing looked familiar, but the excuse that she gave me was, well, you mentioned the exit was closed that you take to get off the highway. I'm like, yeah, I use a different one downtown.
0: Well, also, she was going, there is a compass on the GPS that shows you which way you're right. going. And when you're going west, that's not the right direction. So how long did you have to wait here?
1: Oh, they didn't get here until, I don't know, 6:45? Something like that by the time they got here?
0: Jeez. Because I thought...
1: Oh, I was chapped.
0: Well, I was going to say, I was kind of shuffling around, but I was like, well, I can't really hang out. I had a couple things to do. But I wanted to meet your mom. I wouldn't have hung out that long.
1: I was about to tell you
0: Maybe I would miss him by like a couple of minutes.
1: Oh, no.
0: Oh, I see.
1: So they finally got here. I gave her the tour, and my mom remembers radio stations. Mm-hmm. You know, like we all do. Like, you know, the way it... Every studio had its own identity, man. It just sort of like had a vibe. You know, even the lame stations still felt like old school radio. She came in here. I'm like, Mom, like, this is kind of going to be anticlimactic. Like everything is the same studio everywhere. And I came in here and I showed her. I dialed up the, you know, your logo.
0: We put our own judge on the studio.
1: And I was like, you know, they're universal and blah, blah, blah, blah. And we sort of, you know, she walked around and looked at pictures and blah, blah, blah. And then we went to dinner, and she wanted to see the Agora. She remembers going to the Agora when she lived here. And I'm like, Mom, that's going to suck because the place is dark tonight. So literally, like, you know, lights are all off.
0: No
1: the signs off. Everything is...
0: They turned the sign off? I thought it was... Oh, okay.
1: Yeah, so it was like... No, I'm like, look, Mom, right there. You see it? She's like, yeah. Hey, okay, cool. Let's get on the highway. So, yeah.
0: Where did you go to dinner? Was it good?
1: Everything in Little Italy was closed because of the feast. So we ended up at Lake House in the flats.
0: Okay.
1: So
0: yeah, it's hit or miss, but it's good.
1: It was more miss than hit. But
0: okay,
1: it was, you know,
0: yeah.
1: The problem is, you know, it's a Monday night in the flats.
0: Yeah.
1: There's seven people in the restaurant.
0: Yep.
1: You know, and then us, my mom and her dog. You know, she's got.
0: Was in the restaurant.
1: Yeah, she's got a service dog.
0: Were you out on
1: the
0: patio?
1: So he's with her all the time. No, we were just right at those high tops right before you go outside.
0: Okay. Did you get the fried cracker shrimp?
1: No.
0: Oh.
1: No. I got.
0: Did you get the baba ganoush?
1: No.
0: Oh.
1: No, I just got a Greek salad.
0: Okay.
1: I put a little shrimp on that and called it a day.
0: Yeah.
1: But it was fine. But when you're kind of hoping for like a nice Italian meal.
0: I understand.
1: You know, you get a Greek salad.
0: And you're already running late and it's like a whole thing.
1: The weirdest thing in the world to me. Now, if I say to you, Alan, you're going to order a Greek salad. What do you expect to come on a Greek salad if you see Greek salad on a menu somewhere? You know, like...
0: Well, it depends. Am I ordering one in Detroit?
1: No. Nope. Because
0: it's going to have beets on it. Okay.
1: Anywhere. Let's
0: I'm
1: say
0: I'm going
1: here.
0: To assume tomatoes.
1: Yeah, yeah.
0: And cucumbers.
1: Sure. Yep.
0: And some feta.
1: Yeah.
0: And olives.
1: Sure.
0: And the lemon juice.
1: Uh-huh.
0: And what what else?
1: I was stunned.
0: Yeah.
1: At what the waitress said when I ordered a Greek salad. Now, maybe it's me. You know, you didn't just mention the ingredient I fully expected to be on something called salad.
0: Lettuce.
1: Right.
0: There's no lettuce in a Greek salad.
1: No lettuce in a Greek salad. Every Greek salad I've ever ordered in my entire life has had lettuce.
0: Oh.
1: Every single Greek salad I've ever ordered is romaine lettuce and then all of the things you mentioned.
0: Okay, maybe like as a base, but normally I just think of like tomato, cucumber, feta,
1: never,
0: onion, olive.
1: Never.
0: Okay.
1: She's like, do you want me to add lettuce? And I'm like, it's called a salad. Add lettuce. Yeah, yeah. I want you to add lettuce. So I had that's what I had for dinner. So I guess maybe it's me. Maybe it's not that uncommon.
0: Get more calamari olives?
1: They were in there?
0: Yeah, of course.
1: But they also had Spanish olives, which sort of threw me for a loop. I thought that was kind of odd.
0: I know. You don't like to be thrown for loops.
1: I don't. I want what I want.
0: I know.
1: You order a Greek salad. I just did not think I had to add lettuce to a salad. That's like... Yeah, the chef's salad. Could you add lettuce?
0: Yeah, but there's a lot of things called salad that don't have lettuce. Like tuna salad doesn't have lettuce. You know?
1: I understand.
0: Greek salad. I don't know. You might be right. I don't know that if I ordered a Greek salad, it wouldn't even occur to me to look for lettuce.
1: Really?
0: Yeah, it's just feta and tomato and cucumber and...
1: I've never in my life had a Greek salad. I think if it came out the way that you're suggesting it come out, I would be shocked.
0: Wow.
1: I've had Greek salad in a lot of restaurants.
2: Because in typing Greek salad, if you get them in, pops up like that.
0: If you get them in Detroit, big thing there is some lettuce, and then they put beets on it.
1: Yeah, I've never had a Greek salad without lettuce.
0: Wow.
1: So that's why I was, I guess, then now if you're saying it that way, I can understand why it wasn't there then.
0: The chickpeas?
1: No chickpeas.
0: Okay.
1: No, not in a Greek salad.
0: Okay. Well, again, I might be on the Detroit thing.
1: What were you saying, Jess? If you
2: literally just type in and Google Greek salad, it'll pop up without lettuce.
1: Without lettuce.
2: Yeah.
1: Well, there you go. So I guess
2: so many different versions. Yeah.
1: I'm the wrong one then. But I've never had a Greek salad with no lettuce. So I added lettuce, and it was great. Everybody seemed happy. Kids, you know, everybody had a nice meal, and then we were out. That was it.
0: So you must be well rested today.
1: Oh no, no. So my mother's flight, was at. And again, comedy of errors. You know, like everything in my life is a pain in the ass. Her flight was at. She boarded at 8 a.m. So we left my house around 6. She flew out of Akron, Canton. We get there, and this is where again I get it, and I understand it's a money making thing. Her bag, 51 pounds.
0: Oh, she had to take out.
1: So, no, not she.
0: A pound.
1: I am going to take a pound out of this bag so I don't have to pay for the overcharge, right?
0: Yeah.
1: I take, she puts all of her stuff in like a vacuum sealed thing to combine and get more crap in the bag.
0: But that makes it heavier.
1: Right.
0: Yep.
1: So I take this thing out and I put it in the other bag. I unzip, I put it in, I go to zip, the zipper breaks. Now I'm trying to fix the zipper. I can't fix the zipper. I get asked to leave the line so I can fix the zipper. I'm like, the line is 18 miles long and I'm at the front of it.
0: Yep.
1: Well, sir, we need you to move so we can. I said, okay. So I move and I'm trying to fix the zipper. I can't fix the zipper. This guy from the airline comes over and he's like, just put it in a couple of trash bags, man, and be on your way. He's like, seriously, just make it easy on yourself. He's like, you're going to have a stroke.
0: Yeah.
1: Hands me a couple of trash bags. Thank God for that guy. I literally put this
0: Mr. Lawn and Leaf
1: bag. It goes into two trash bags. He sticks the airline sticker on it, and off on the conveyor it goes. Over comes the security guy, helps my mom and the dog to the gate, and we are done.
0: But out of
1: the chute, just a pain in the dick all the way across the board.
0: It's like, because your mom was here for like a week plus. It's
1: 10
0: like
1: days,
0: everything got condensed into the last 24 hours.
1: And because she was sick, that's why. So she spent like 3 days in bed. Because she was, like, super sick. She got some, I don't even know what, but she was sick.
0: She got kennel cough.
1: And then we ended up just, squeezing everything into the last 12 hours she was here. And then, like I said, this morning with the flight and everything was a nightmare. And thankfully, she was able to get home. She's home now. She's resting. She's watching the show, I believe. So, hello, Mommy. Welcome home. I'm happy you're safe.
0: Uh-huh.
1: Sound. I love you.
0: And, well, I'm bummed that I missed her. I was looking forward to meeting Diane and...
1: I'll fly her in next time the Viagra boys are in town. We'll go as the three of us.
0: The three of us will go see the Viagra boys.
1: Right.
0: Yeah, all right. Well, all right. Well, at least you get to kind of chill a little bit, I guess, right?
1: Yeah, I mean, again, she was not feeling well. So, like, I didn't do a lot
0: with her. No, I understand.
1: So I feel like I felt bad when she left. I'm like, we didn't do anything.
0: Yeah.
1: Like, we drove together.
0: No, there's no way around that, though. I mean, yeah.
1: It is what it is.
0: You know, your wife took her on a sightseeing tour.
1: She sure did.
0: Hey, listen.
1: This is a town we didn't move to. And here's another one called Lakewood. That wasn't the first sign that she was going in the wrong goddamn direction. She drove through Lakewood.
0: Lakewood.
1: Wait a minute. That doesn't look right.
0: Is this the right way to downtown? Excuse me, is this the way to downtown Cleveland?
1: Since when do buildings get smaller as you get closer to the city?
0: Well, I blame that on the Cleveland skyline. Do your job, Sherwin-Williams.
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0: because their weakest sales in over 6 or 7 years, Rob. And everybody's hair is on fire, of course, because Walmart's one of these companies. They said, well, we're going to drop prices since we got a $3 billion tariff refund. Remember how we paid the tariffs in higher prices and the companies are getting the refunds? Oh, it's fun. Oh, money doesn't make sense. Anywho, yeah, least they could do is throw you a bone if you're a Walmart shopper. Speaking of Chicago, our friend Chris Tai, who was here for many years at Channel 3, but he went back home to Chicago and got a job. He's at Channel 2, the CBS affiliate there in Chicago. And he hit me up a while ago and he goes, hey, we're going to bring back, he goes, I want to pick your brain. We are going to bring back kind of a localized, they kind of fell out of favor for a while with new local news stations, but like a kind of a news, not a point counterpoint kind of show, but one of those kind of shows, you know, like a hyper local type show where they're talking about local issues and they've got somebody on one side and somebody, because he was going to be the host. And he goes, and there's going, it's, you know, a conversation type show, two or three people. And he goes, and I need like a hyper local name as a reference for the show. And I said, if it's a conversation show, you've got to call it Deep Dish.
1: Oh, I like that.
0: I was half joking.
1: Charge him for it?
0: No, I said that's that, if it's a newsy thing, I go, that's more like The View type of vibe, you know? I said, I know it's not that. So I was only half kidding. And I think they're probably going to go with something, you know, more straight ahead. But I was like, I'll call it Deep Dish, bro.
1: That's good.
0: Yeah. No, I don't think that, I would never expect anybody to go for that. But you want something hyper local, there it is. Now, sure, if you ask me, Deep Dish is for the rubes and the tourists. It's never my thing. But people love it. There are plenty of native Chicagoans who swear by deep dish pizza. Other people like me refer to it as a doorstop of cheese. But that's the beauty of the culinary experience in these United States. There's always something you can find. I've always been more of a thin crust man. Even though, personally, Rob, figuratively speaking, I have such a thick crust around my heart.
1: The exterior.
0: The exterior, which shan't be pierced. Boy, the Cavs, how about this? Speaking of texting friends, the Cavs sent Max Strus to the Clippers.
1: Yeah, I saw that.
0: This is a gamble, boy. They got a dude from Denver, yep. Jimmy Watkins. So Darius Garland reuniting with Max Strus there and the Clippers. I was texting a friend of mine who lives out there. She's a huge Clippers fan, and she sings the anthem for them a lot. She's a professional singer and recording artist and all that. Massive Clippers fan, and so she sings the anthem for them a lot. I'm like, hey, you got my boy Max Strus out there. Back with Darius Garland. But again, it's a gamble for the Cavs.
1: Of course, everything is.
0: To get this dude from Denver. Yeah.
1: They used to, they also signed up James Harden long term.
0: Yes.
1: Signed him to a 3-year deal. Huge money.
0: Well,
1: he's getting paid, man.
0: Big money. And so is Jimmy Watkins.
1: Yeah. Well, I mean, look, they got
0: Watson. Peyton Watson is the guy's name. I don't know where I got Jimmy Watkins.
1: They got below the second apron. You know what I mean? So they're trying to sign people up. I mean, they closed up Donovan Mitchell. That was the key. Now, James Harden, you gotta hope he gets paid and he shows up. That's the fingers crossed hopes.
0: I remember Harden under the second apron was that old Spice Channel cooking show. No, it had nothing to do with basketball, but
1: no.
0: So Max Strus. Strus or Strus? I always said Strus. Strus. I always said Strus, but I thought somebody...
1: Strus is right.
0: Yeah. And so they send Max Strus to the Clippers, and they're going to get a couple of draft picks in the future. And Peyton Watson coming in from the Nuggets, they will pay him $22 million a year. He asked for $28. That's how you know you're breathing rarefied air, right? Hey, want to come to Cleveland? I'm going to need $28 million. Would you come here for $22? Sure. I'm not going to sell my house in Aurora, but yeah, I'll come out there.
1: And if that was my wife, she would go, I saved $5
0: million. Yeah.
1: And I'd go, no, you spent $22
0: million. Yeah. Sorry, Jimmy Watkins got the byline over there at Cleveland.com. I was confusing my names. Peyton Watson is the guy. As a free agent coming in from the Nuggets.
1: Yeah, and everything that I'm reading about the guy, he's what they were saying is absolutely needed for the Cavs.
0: Oh, yeah. I mean, they're paying him good money for a reason. But again, things are always a gamble, right?
1: So did you say Jimmy Watkins wrote the article? Is that what that
0: Jimmy
1: was?
0: Watkins wrote the article, yeah.
1: I was reading it at the same time as you saying it, and I completely missed you even saying that. I would have
0: mentioned I called that. The player that. Yeah, that's all right. Yeah. Ever go crazy about a thin crust man? I don't know about that. Yeah. Alan, all the fast food places are on skeleton crews now, post-pandemic. Camaraderie's a lot harder to find. We only work with three people flipping burgers all day. And it's mostly DoorDash or Uber Eats people, too. No, that's true. I mean, my daughter occasionally, she only likes plain hamburgers. And so occasionally I'll pull through the McDonald's. And it always seems like there's a dozen kids back there working. I mean, you can hear them laughing with each other through the drive-through speaker. And then you get up there, and there's a bunch of kids back there. It's like a friggin' Spectrum store in there. But to their point, yeah, I mean, they've some of these places, there's one person working. You go up, and there's a kiosk where you order, and then the human just gives you the food if you go into the establishment. I had only recently had Raising Cane's for the very first time. I went into the one in Menor after my last tattoo.
1: Mm-hmm.
0: And I'd never had Raising Cane's. I was like, nah, I'm a little peckish. So I went in there. It just so happened, purely coincidentally, that the manager, this woman, was like, I'm a big fan. And I go, oh, thank you so much.
1: But sure, she wasn't talking about the chicken?
0: I did see her whisper to the fingers.
1: Mm.
0: But maybe she was just mirroring me because I was doing the same thing. I'm often whispering into my fingers. You guys are so lucky.
1: You guys are awesome.
0: It's the weekend and you still have no idea what you're in for.
1: You guys are the best.
0: Oh, you're going to have so much fun. No, she was like, but I had never had it before. But there's literally like a kiosk there and then you go and they hand it to you. And it was mid at best.
1: That's the perfect description of it. Yeah. Everybody had been going bananas about it. I had it for the first time a couple of years ago, and I don't eat fast food much at all.
0: Right.
1: But everybody, oh, these are the best of the best of the best. And there's one in Strongsville. So I brought the girls and we stopped and I was like, it's a chicken finger. Like, mm-hmm. it's fine. And they're like, oh no, you need the sauces and stuff. I'm like, well, if you need the sauces, then just buy the sauce and buy any other chicken. Like, what's the point of going
0: to but they have a sauce. I think that's the hook, right?
1: Like
0: they have
1: sauce.
0: Yeah, there's a couple of these places. But every time you pass a place, there's like a place in Parma on Pleasant Valley that I think is more of like, it's like Broadview and Pleasant Valley. It's like a local chicken finger place. I forget the name of it. And then there's a place out in like Avon Lake near the Mire. They're doing chicken too. And then Raising Cane's. And I was like, Jesus, are chickens just 50 cents a piece? Like all the stuff you hear about, like, you know, the Tyson food plant. There's a rash of factories firing hundreds of people this last week because things are more expensive. They don't want to pay, whatever. Tyson plant or one of these meat processing plants fired like 400 people. They just don't leave because they're like, well, there's just fewer cattle. But chickens, Jesus. You know, all the chicken finger places, I'm like, I'm surprised I'm not walking out the door and tripping over chickens. And I know that they genetically modify them, too, so they walk around looking like one of those old cartoon roosters with the pecs. But, yeah. So there's, like, all kinds of places that are, like, firing tons of people because they say, you know, well, the business is down or whatever. And you can point to all kinds of reasons in this ruined economy for that. But, like, they fired 150 Pepsi drivers in Chicago. Guys who go to work, been working there for 30 years. They go, nope, don't need you anymore. Because, whatever. But yeah, that was the very first time I ever had it. And I was like, okay, it's fine.
1: Yeah, it's fine.
0: Yeah.
1: Perfectly fine.
0: Alan, maybe if people weren't so particular about who they banged, they wouldn't be so lonely.
1: Fair.
0: I've banged some obese women. They have very large backs. I noticed that when I got their shirts off.
1: Wow.
0: Yeah. Listen, and also, I don't necessarily know that you, if you're a mature person, I don't know that you necessarily want to conflate having a lot of sex with not being lonely, right? That can have the opposite effect. Depends on what you're looking for. You know, that back in the day, Rob, when we were far less sensitive, they would call it a slump buster.
1: Yep.
0: Right? The premise being that just to break your streak of involuntary celibacy before it became a way of life, you would, you know, you'd meet somebody and you'd get to getting just to kind of keep your chops up.
1: Well, that's the in Bull Durham. That's the whole thing in Bull Durham.
0: Right.
1: The slump buster.
0: Right. His game goes to crap, right?
1: Yeah.
0: Yeah, there you go. And they bring in Susan Sarandon.
1: Right.
0: I saw that movie.
1: By the way.
0: I saw that movie one time, like 40 years ago. I forget the Tim Robbins. And
1: if that's what a slump buster is, I was clearly doing it very, very wrong for a very long time.
0: Well, and wasn't the premise of the movie like she was a girl who got guys' games back on track with
1: yes.
0: that?
1: Yeah. Yeah, so a little bit different of a slump buster than what I had experienced.
0: Yeah.
1: I would say I was more like on the moped side of that joke, I think. You know, like that was probably more my angle than a slump buster.
0: That old joke was heavier girl, right?
1: It was specifically
0: a girl that you might not have normally. It was like riding a moped, right? It's fun, but you don't want your friends to see you.
1: Right.
0: I think was the old joke.
1: Correct.
0: Back when we were far less sensitive.
1: That's right? Correct.
0: We weren't as sensitive as we are now.
1: Joke I would never make today.
0: Of course not.
1: I mean, I kind of just did, but not one I would make intentionally today.
0: Bull Durham. Maybe I'll go back and watch that.
1: It's a great movie. Excellent movie.
0: Kevin Costner.
1: I know how much you love your sports movies.
0: Well, but I like some of them. You know what I mean? Like, I'm a big Robert Wall fan. Remember Robert Wall?
1: Of course,
0: yeah. It's a show called Arliss back in the day that everybody craps on, but I thought Arliss was great.
1: People crap on that show? People liked that show.
0: No, Arliss is one of those, every time they make a list of like the worst shows of all time, Arliss is always on it. And I think that's because a lot of people just didn't like Robert Wall, but
1: really,
0: I loved that show. First time I saw Sandra Oh in anything was Arliss. And she would go on to be a pretty big deal.
1: Mm-hmm.
0: Bull Durham.
1: Great, great movie.
0: Okay. It was a huge hit. They made it for nothing. And they made like $50 million on it.
1: Excellent cast.
0: And you got to hand it to Susan Sarandon, by the way, for keeping her ex-husband's name. For the longest time, I thought that Chris Sarandon was her brother. He was her husband.
1: Huh.
0: And they were married for like 10 years in the late 60s. And she just kept his name. Her given name is Susan Tomlin. He ain't going to get cast as Susan Tomlin. Right? Chris Sarandon was a star in his own right. Remember Fright Night? And she had a series of dudes she was with for a while, but back in the day, Chris Sarandon was the vampire in Fright Night. He's a legit dude. He was, he did Jack Skellington's speaking voice, not the singing. He was Jack Skellington's voice in The Nightmare Before Christmas.
1: Okay.
0: And he was in Dog Day Afternoon back in the day, like a legit talented guy. I don't necessarily want to trigger you, but I thought that I had put this in here. I'm very quickly trying to look for a clip here. I don't think it's this one.
2: Hey, what's up? It's Mario Lopez. Back to school.
0: No, that's
2: time.
0: Not it. That's not it.
2: Be overwhelming, and kids may feel isolated, a vulnerability that human traffickers can exploit.
0: That's not it.
2: Hey, what's up? It's Mario Lopez.
0: No.
2: Back to school is an exciting time, but
3: I'm your dog's piss.
0: No, it's this one. Hey, Alan. I'm sure Rob would love the new song by Brian Kelly. Now, he's a country artist, so I can tell you from the jump, Rob's not going to care.
1: Is Brian Kelly one of those guys that was in that, what the hell was the Florida-Georgia line?
0: Oh, I don't know.
1: See, remember, I had to work country for like a summer.
0: Yeah.
1: And I
0: thought those guys split up because one of them was like kind of a liberal and the other one was a big Trump guy.
1: Yeah, I think that that's right. But I thought was Brian one of those Kelly. Guys' names. Yes.
0: Tyler Hubbard of Georgia and Brian Kelly of Florida. Oh, so that band's name was very literal.
1: Yeah, oh yeah.
0: Hey, you're from Georgia, I'm from Florida. What should we call ourselves?
1: Florida, Georgia line.
0: Oh, I'm worried about Georgia, Florida line. It
1: no,
0: didn't flow
1: man.
0: As well.
1: Flow right at first.
0: Although those guys kissed and made up because they're going back onto the road next year.
1: Yeah, money will do that for you.
0: Yeah. Anyway, Brian Kelly's new solo joint, Rob, is called Jimmy Buffett Summer.
1: Mm-hmm. Cool. It's very on brand.
3: Southbound, chasing dance. That's Jimmy Buffett Summer. Bought drinks on ice. Living on island time. Come on, it'll be all right.
0: I know it is very easy. It's very easy to mock country music. We do it. It's very, you know, in an age where there are, you really have to start listening to make sure that a song isn't AI. And the joke is that all you got to do, you know, country music is just a bunch of Mad Libs, you know, put a truck in there and put a drink in there and put a church on Sunday in there, whatever. But boy, it really does drive the point home that it is now it's also, you can make the point that it's real easy to make lunkhead rock music too, right? But country music of this particular genre, new country, like, who is this for? Because it really does sound like a guy threw some fridge magnets down and wrote a song.
1: But
0: it's paint by numbers. I mean, beyond the making fun and the stereotype, I'm legitimately like, who is this for? There's no discerning fan of that genre that now you can get drunk and party or whatever, but that just makes it background music. There's nobody who's discerning of this genre who goes, yeah, that's a great song. I mean, is there?
1: I can't imagine.
0: We don't
1: imagine,
0: have the ears for it.
1: Yeah, I can't imagine that that's a big deal. But
0: even as fans of rock music, we will hear certain songs and go, that's garbage. So it's not like just because we like a certain genre that we'll, you know, chapter and verse. But even if you're a country music fan, at some point, let's say that you are a legit country music fan. At some point, you've got to go, all right, well, now you're just making fun of me.
1: Well, let's.
0: You're just throwing some crap out there that literally AI could have done. I think there's a meme going around, right? Hey, have you heard Luke Bryan's new song?
1: Yeah, I saw that.
0: It's him on stage, right? And it's that same thing. You know, it's like bears and trucks. And that's been the joke for a long time. But wow, it's like you talk about a self-fulfilling prophecy.
1: I just mean even the way he sings.
0: They
1: even
0: all sound
1: the delivery of what he's doing. I mean, like, again, it's not for me, I know, right? And I'm very vocal about my love of country music. But I don't understand how anybody could listen to that and think that that's good. I mean,
0: well, that's
1: it,
0: what
1: it sounds
0: I'm
1: like someone
0: yeah.
1: just doing an impression of somebody else.
0: At some point, if you're
1: I'm going to talk like this and have some fun.
0: If you're a fan of the music, at some point you feel like you're being made fun of. Like, this is how little we think of you, the country music fan. Now, I don't know. Again, somebody pointed me to this. I wouldn't have heard it otherwise. This might be a huge hit.
1: Yeah, that's what
0: know.
1: I mean. Like, I don't know.
0: I don't know if it's brand new. I don't know if it's been around for a while.
1: Ask the country music fans out there. I'm sure we have plenty in the audience that think this is good. Do you still have that handy? Can you play
0: the
1: a
0: song?
1: Little more of it? Yeah.
3: A Jimmy Buffett summer. Boat drinks on ice. Living on island time. Come on, it'll be all right. A Jimmy Buffett summer.
0: I think this guy's doing opening gigs with Kenny Chesney, so it's on brand.
1: That's what I mean. Like,
0: I feel like this is a new song.
1: But does that, like, what, forget about the what he's singing for me, obviously.
0: Who
1: it doesn't appeal to me.
0: Who is this for?
1: It sounds like someone making a complete mockery of what country music sounds like. Like, everything that, like, that's something, that's how I would perform that song if they said, Rob, sing these lyrics.
0: He dropped this the end of June. This was his first new song since the Florida Georgia Line reunion. Okay. So we're late to that. I didn't know they got that.
1: No.

0: I mean, it's just horrible. I mean, forget about it being something I don't like country, right? So forget about that.
1: Well, this
0: forget
1: is about beach the fact country, I don't
0: like
1: Jimmy Rob.
0: Buffett. It's just bad. Like, what is... Literally, if someone handed you a lyric sheet and said, Alan, I want you to sing this song as a country singer, that's what you would do. You would make that joke.
1: There's a lot of country music that obviously we couldn't replicate because there are legitimate things going on. This is something anyone could do. I think that's why some of the most successful and emerging artists in country are females.
0: Yeah, because they're singer-songwritery. Like, that's where it... Like that's what it was founded on. Like I have
1: that Choosin' Texas song is like a supernova hit, that Ella Langley track.
0: I don't care for it, but right. I get why people like it. I can see that. I can't understand this.
1: Yeah, and Choosin' Texas sounds like 100 other songs too, but there's a little something to it that hit everybody's ears the same way, even if you don't like the like months and months at number one. And so, you know, now if you're her, you're like, well, I'll never have another song this big, but whatever.
0: I don't know, man. You have a song that big in the beginning that could open doors for you. I mean, people dig her. She's selling a million tickets to her shows. So maybe she's got a follow-up. Maybe she's got 10 of them. Who knows? She might be the next Taylor.
1: Yeah.
0: I don't know.
1: Anyway, whoever sent me that to try to troll Rob.
0: Thank you.
1: There it is.
0: I have a new example for why I don't like country music.
1: Or Jimmy Buffett. That's what they think of him.
0: Jimmy Buffett summer. Hey, yeah. Everybody.
1: Here's my homage. It's not exactly the same because I don't mention food.
0: I bet he mentions food somewhere in there. Guaranteed there's something in there that he mentions food.
1: He's like, here's my new one, Belgian waffles in Jacksonville.
0: No, he's gonna do something like in the lyrics of that song. He'll be like, we'll be sitting together eating a cheeseburger. Oh, get it, Derek? See what I did? He made a cheeseburger joke.
1: We're eating chilaquiles in Fort Myers. Tampa tacos.
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2: But we go back on the Good Time 3 a week from Saturday, the 29th. And then we'll be getting into all kinds of trouble post-cruise. So, caveat emptor.
3: I am booked, man. It's going to be rare form for me this year.
2: I'll finally get to babysit Rob.
3: Mm-hmm.
2: Rather than him babysitting me.
3: I'll just end up handing you my company card because yeah. I won't be doing math. Yep. I'll be writing humongous tips.
2: Yep.
3: I don't know.
2: Dave iHeartMedia is never going to see us coming. Hey, it's the one friggin' promotion we got.
3: That's right. That's why I'm going to make it count.
2: Out. Not doing Cox out this season, so let's do it this time. Jess will be our DD.
4: Yeah.
2: You know, that really is, under any other vehicular circumstances, you'd be in good hands with a sober driver, but it's Jess.
3: I'm taking my chances.
2: Stone cold sober. She's like, oh, I got rear-ended, and then I hit the building.
3: And you've seen her car.
2: Oh, my God, you can't.
3: Yeah, drunk, still exponentially better than Jess sober.
4: Yeah. Your seatbelt.
2: She's like waiting to merge, and somebody hits her from behind. You know? Who does that happen to?
3: Jess.
2: Man.
4: And I'm not kidding. Literally 2 weeks later, I got rear-ended by a drunk driver.
2: I know. I believe you. I don't believe in bad luck or fate or any of that nonsense. But wow, you talk about somebody who's just a misfortune magnet.
4: And it didn't come in threes. It just came in the two. And that was it.
2: Yeah. Indeed. Wow. Well, I know anytime I crack the door open even slightly on that SNL bit, somebody's going to hit me up.
3: Oh, man, I got a bunch of them already.
5: Musical guest, Uriah Heep, and your host, Cloris Leachman.
2: Uriah Heep and Cloris Leachman.
3: It's a pretty good one.
2: Yeah, that's not bad. No, Elliot, the guy that keeps sends a quarterly email, all the words that I made him Google.
3: Yeah.
2: He sent me a whole bunch.
4: Oh, gosh.
2: People send you ones, too?
3: Oh, yeah. And I just was thinking of a few as well.
2: All right, give them.
3: Why, just the 10cc was the first band that popped into my mind. And I hadn't matched anyone up with that yet, but 10cc was the first band that popped into my head.
2: Musical guest, Men Without Hats. And your host, Robert Urich. Remember him?
3: Oh, yeah.
2: Spencer for Hire.
3: Yeah.
2: It was such a big deal that show was set in Boston. Remember that?
3: Oh,
2: people who were from Boston, they love talk. That's why they redid it with Marky Mark. It was terrible, but they did Spencer for Hire with Marky Mark as a Netflix movie a couple of years ago. But there was a show back in the day, Robert Urich. I watched him on a show called Vegas. It was an ABC show or something, but Robert Urich was a big deal. I don't even know if that guy's still alive. I don't think that he is. I think he got sick or something.

0: all the human artists who are putting AI together? Sure it is. Yeah, there's an AI slop channel over there on Roku that's nonstop. And by the way, and again, I know this is where AI is now as far as, you know, visual and audio goes, and it's exponentially better than it was even a couple of years ago. But yeah, they have a 24/7 AI slop channel, and it will bum you the F out if you watch it for longer than 20 minutes.
1: Well, the good
0: 24/7 AI-generated programming. And it's like you pray for a commercial because there are still ads in there. But the ads are also AI ads. So you're like, okay, you know they're dipping their because didn't Roku buy Hulu, I think?
1: I think so.
0: Yeah. And so, you know, they're dipping their toe into, like, you know, the future of entertainment or whatever. It's just awful. Awful. But they're doing it 24/7. So if you have Roku and you want to bum yourself out, because there's no shortage of AI studios. Nothing that you've probably heard of yet, but you'll see what's coming down the pike. Hey, Mark.
2: What's up?
0: What's going on, Mark?
2: Hey, to show.
0: Thank you, sir.
2: So I heard a real one that I remember on Saturday Night Live of a musical guest, Salt and Pepper.
0: Yeah.
2: And your host, Patrick Stewart.
0: Well, yeah, because they famously memed him, and then John Mulaney did a bit on him, right?
2: Oh, yeah?
0: Yeah, John Mulaney did the bit about Patrick Stewart, because John Mulaney, obviously, a lot of his stuff is SNL-related, and he did a bit about Salt and Peppa not being able to, they couldn't find one of them. Here, I'll play you the clip. Thank you, Mark.
3: The best intro, by the way, I ever saw of an SNL host with the musical guest was Sir Patrick Stewart, okay? Sir Patrick Stewart was introducing the musical guest, and this is how he did it. He went, ladies and gentlemen, Salt and Peppa! Like he was surprised by Peppa. Like minutes before, they'd been like, we can't find Peppa anywhere. And he was like, if we must go on with Salt alone, we will go on with Salt alone. And they're like, 3, 2, 1, and Peppa bursts through the door and he's like, ladies and gentlemen, Salt, and what's this? Peppa!
0: Salt and Peppa.
1: I don't know what it is, man, but I cannot find that guy funny.
0: Mary Santora can't stand John Mulaney.
1: Jesus Christ, every clip you play of him, I know I should find him funny. Everybody I know who I respect in the world of comedy thinks John Mulaney is hysteric. I cannot... There was nothing funny about what you just played.
0: He's not everybody's cup of tea. He just did a sold-out hometown show at Wrigley Field.
1: Yes.
0: The first comic to ever, you know...
1: He sold out like 4 days here. Like, I get people love the guy, and I cannot, I don't know if it's delivery, I don't know what it is, but I cannot wrap my arms around the guy.
0: I can see not caring for his performance. He's a phenomenal writer.
1: Yeah, oh yeah.
0: I can understand people not digging his persona or his performance or whatever.
1: Every joke I've ever heard him tell feels exactly like that one. Like, that's no different than the Mick Jagger story. That's no different. Like, it's all that exact same. I don't know if it's cadence or what it is, but man, alive, I just cannot get into the guy.
4: Ladies and gentlemen, Salt and Peppa!
0: Now, he's really playing that up. He didn't sound surprised.
1: He's because he went up on Pepper, I guess, right?
0: That's why. I didn't even hear that.
1: Peppa!
0: Musical guest. Bow Wow Wow! And your host, Hume Cronin! From Cocoon, yeah?
1: Yeah.
0: Hume Cronin.
1: The other guy in Cocoon. Because it was Wilfred Brimley, right?
0: And there's this meme of how old everybody was in Cocoon.
1: Like
0: Wilfred Brimley was like 45 years old. Yeah. Well, thank you, Elliot. He sent me a lot of them.
1: Let's go with 10cc.
0: Yep.
1: And the kid who played Squints in The Sandlot.
0: Jesus. Well, now I gotta know.
1: Squints. His name is Chauncey Leopardi.
0: Musical guest 10cc. I'm your host, Chauncey Leopardi. It all sounds made up.
1: Of course.
0: I'm more of a Godly and Cream man myself over 10cc. Although, I'm Not in Love is a banger.
1: It's a great song.
0: If you're watching The Hawk with Will Ferrell, which I'm plowing through.
1: It was good.
0: I'm glad I stuck with it.

0: because it's funnier than I had to get over it being Eastbound and Down with Golf.
1: Yes,
0: but it is funny.
1: There were some, and Molly Shannon is so goddamn good at that show. That's what saved me.
0: Yeah,
1: because I was ready to bail. I really was, like two or three times, and then it got so silly a couple of times. I'm like, oh god, this is so stupid. Like the thong thing right in the first episode. I'm like, dude, come on.
0: Yeah,
1: and then it did. It got really funny. But it's Will Ferrell does the Will Ferrell stuff. He's going to overact. But it's,
0: Yeah.
1: I liked it.
0: Musical guest, teenage fan club, and your host, Dabney Coleman.
1: Teenage fan club.
0: How about teenage fan club?
1: Yeah.
0: Yeah.
2: Musical guest, Eiffel 65.
0: And your host, Delta Burke. Eiffel, they do that blue song.
1: That was it.
0: I'm blue.
1: Listen, here's a story.
0: Musical guest, Tony. And your host.
1: Gotta be someone named Tony. Tony Shalhoub.
0: Tony Shalhoub. Bruce Dern.
1: Everyone on the show is named Tony.
0: Tony,
1: that week.
0: Yeah. Tony.
2: Musical guest, Nina.
0: Oh, God. And your host, Jessica Tandy. Nina. 99 Luftballons.
1: And she'll do two performances. One version English, one version German.
0: Yeah. Sprechen Sie Luftballons? Everyone's a Captain Kirk. Oh. What? Musical guest, Bleachers, and your host, Jimmy Breslin. They're not even the same decade. Oh, my apologies to Jack Antonoff. I know he's hurting. Anywho, Alan, I was born Saturday, February 25th, 1978. That night, the musical guest was Ashford and Simpson, and the host was O.J. Simpson. Is that true?
1: Oh, it sounds so...
0: In the late 70s. I mean, he would have been pimping Capricorn One, probably.
1: That sounds so... It can't be fake. It's too obscure to be fake.
0: Wow. Drowning Pool and Casey Anthony. I get it. No, I like them when they're not connected at all.
1: Yeah.
0: You know what I mean?
1: Just complete random.
0: Yeah. Musical guest, Erasure. And your host, Zelda Rubinstein. Remember her? The little tiny lady in Poltergeist.
2: Musical guest, Sam the Sham and the Pharaohs.
0: And your host,
2: Robert Reed.
0: Oh, God. Robert Reed. Florence Henderson.
1: Have to dig him up.
0: Yeah. Musical guest, The Refreshments. And your host, Eve Plum.
1: Oh, boy.
0: Lips, Inc. and Willie Ames. All right. Alan, would those parking garage lesbians be on Captain Fun's Floating Fandango? No, because Jess didn't ask any questions.
1: Yeah, we have no idea.
0: We don't know the who. We know the what. We don't know the why. We know the how.
1: Sort of.
0: Yeah.
3: Well, if I catch them again, I'll invite them. They seem like a good time.
4: And that's it for another week in Cox. Boy, it seems like just 2 hours ago we started. It's Alan every Sunday morning here, 8 to 10. You get 2 hours of the best stuff from the week. So we'll talk to you again live tomorrow afternoon. The show starts at 2. Make a note. Set your alarms, take your pills, and we'll talk to you then.
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7: Jeffrey, what'd you do over the weekend? Anything good?
8: I judged that, whatchamacallit, that the talent competition I talked about.
7: Oh, the five-way tie last time.
8: Correct, yes. Yeah, so it was these five acts. Each pair of judges had one score sheet. That's how they did it the last time. I was a bit confused, but yeah, in the same way they did it, each pair of judges, there's three pairs of judges. Mm-hmm. Each pair had a score sheet. So those three score sheets were then tabulated. So so we did it the same method on Saturday. And while there was that period where they were tabulating the scores, I was able to get a little karaoke in.
3: Ooh.
6: Oh, good. That's the important thing. Okay.
8: And I got to sing Hot Child in the City by Nick Gilder.
3: I've never heard that song. God.
9: How does it go?
8: Dude, you were the same age.
9: How does it go?
3: So?
8: I got to pull up the lyrics. So, because the basic chorus is Hot Child in the City, running wild and looking pretty. Like that. That's the basic chorus of the song. But other. So I should try to sing it in the way Nick Gilder would sing it.
3: I'd like to hear that.
8: I think somebody could have filmed it too. Filmed me singing. I don't know if he sent it in or not.
3: They did not, because I would like to hear it.
10: Well, did somebody win?
8: Yeah, a girl named Adele. I can't remember her last name.
10: Oh, man, Adele was there?
6: Whoa.
8: That's awesome.
6: What an incredible voice she has.
8: No, it's a girl named Adele, but it's not the famous singer.
6: Yes.
8: Yeah. She's saying...
6: we know her.
8: She's saying, I Will Always Love You by Whitney Houston.
3: Mm.
8: And it really got the crowd going. So
6: was it just a karaoke competition? Were there bands?
8: There was three singers and there was two magicians.
6: Oh, magician! Okay, they're up against magician. Okay,
8: so yeah.
6: And what did the magicians do?
8: One of the magicians did a trick similar to the shell game.
6: Okay.
8: And the trick was he would have this like little, I don't know, kind of look like a nut. It would wind up becoming an orange. And then another part of the trick is he'd have a hat and it'd come out of cantaloupe. It's kind of hard to explain, but it was neat. And another magician did like a basic card trick. What he did was he had an audience member pick a card, and then he somehow made that a card appeared in the behind the picture. Behind you, because there's a picture on the wall behind us.
6: Oh, wow, that's cool.
8: And he was able to correctly guess what card that was. So that was amazing.
6: Are you okay?
11: Who did you vote for? Who did you want to win?
8: I want everyone to do good. I mean, it was how the scores were tabulated.
11: Who did you give the highest score to?
8: I thought Adele had had the best because the way she sang and made it sound so good.
6: What did she look like?
11: Better than the magicians.
6: What did she look like?
11: It must be I have an idea.
6: Me too. I'm just wondering. What did she look like?
11: Yeah, what did she look
8: like? A little taller than me, a little plus size, wears glasses, very good looking, very dynamite voice.
6: Yeah.
11: So. Anything else? If you were to give a description, let's say she was missing and you had to tell the news what she looks like, how would you describe her?
8: Real funny, Rover. But she did. I would say this, though. I couldn't say it around my wife because my wife was with me.
6: Oh, really?
8: So it was kind of a date night.
6: And what would you say?
11: How would you describe her?
6: What would you say that you wouldn't say around your wife?
8: Well, she does have a nice frack. But
11: so you'd tell that to police if she went missing? You go, hey, she has a nice rack.
8: No, I would say that to the police, but I did not inquire about Motorboat Nose Puppies. She is married.
10: Right, so are you.
11: Your wife was there. So she's a plus size woman with a nice rack, glasses, good looking. Any other descriptors?
8: Long black hair. You know, shoulder length black hair, similar to Crystal. Maybe a little longer.
11: Okay. And white woman or black woman?
8: I think she's Hispanic.
11: Okay.
8: Because her last name is I can't remember the last name, but just I think it was it's a Hispanic sounding name.
11: Okay. All right. So I thought it was going to be a black woman. That's why I thought Jeffrey voted for her.
10: Oh, because he voted for her?
11: Yeah.
6: Jeffrey, are you okay?
8: I'm fine.
6: Well, we were in the break room together, and then he kind of stormed out and refused to talk to me. I don't know what happened.
8: Well, you got ahead of me. You got because you walk faster than I do. And I was getting ready to go to the car, but you got there faster. I said I didn't have time to wait, so I had to come back here. So I'm good.
3: Charlie, you knew he wanted coffee.
6: We both wanted coffee. I got there first, and then he just stormed out. You could make. There's plenty of time to make two cups of
3: maybe
6: coffee.
3: Maybe even three. You could probably make three cups.
6: Three to four cups of coffee, but he stormed out. He Usually, if there's somebody
11: else... Why didn't you wait till the machine was ready for you, Jeffrey?
8: I need to get back here in time, so...
11: You think he did that just to spite you?
8: So what?
11: You think he did that just to spite you? Just to piss you off?
8: No, I don't think so, but... Just that Charlie just has this, walks faster than I do, and I like to do the slow walk because, you know, cool, this is how I am. I'm like the...
6: He had the cool guy walk his way over to the thing in front of all the salespeople, and then I'm like, oh, okay, we're both going to the coffee machine, so I got there first, then he started fiddling with the coffee, and then just kind of, meh, and then just walked out, and I go, are you okay? What's wrong? Are you going to make coffee? And he just pretended I wasn't, it didn't exist, and you couldn't hear me. Why do that?
8: I don't know, Charlie. It's just
11: he doesn't like you.
6: Oh, I guess I don't know.
11: He does not like you.
6: It was bizarre.
8: Well, you gotta remember, Dougie. Charlie and I do get a bit adversarial on the air, but off the air is really cool, though. I'll give him that.
6: We were off the air.
11: Right, he gives you and all that. Yeah, and you were off the air in the kitchen.
8: I know.
6: It's just weird to like you're talking to another adult that pretends they can't hear you when they clearly can. You don't see that a lot, or even come across that a lot, where clearly we're having a kind of, you know, talking, and the person just pretends they don't hear you at all.
11: Do you think if Jeffrey would he also like this in his mind? If he closes his eyes, can you not see him as well? Yes. Kind of like a 2-year-old.
6: He turned invisible.
11: Like,
6: yes.
11: All right. So you judge the talent show, Jeffrey. You do anything else? You saw your dad over the weekend. You asked him about your last name. He said he decided to change your last name at some point from LaRock to LaRoque. anything else you did? You took your wife to the talent show. Mm-hmm. She had a good time.
8: Yep. Friday night, I stayed home.
11: Okay. How'd you convince your wife to go with you to the talent show?
8: Well, you know, there's been in the past where I've always gone out by myself, and my wife has started to been complaining about it. So I thought maybe it'd be a good chance for, you know, for finally to, you know, finally get a date night with her and everything. Mm-hmm. And my son kind of tagged along because he wanted to see. He wanted to,
11: oh, he went too on your date night?
8: Yeah, well, family night. He's of age and whatnot. I mean, he didn't drink. I mean, I had a blue moon, of course. And I got to sing a little karaoke. The first thing, so I got done singing and he announced the winner. Then my wife and I, we went home. First thing my
11: wife
8: said.
11: What about your son?
8: Well, of course, my son came with us. Yeah, I mean, we all went home.
11: Okay.
8: But after I got done singing, first two words out of my wife's mouth, you suck. I remember one time I took her out to a karaoke place. This was many, many years ago. Place is gone now. And she got up. She actually got up and goes, boo, you suck! Get off the stage!
6: In the middle of you singing, she did that?
8: Yeah.
11: No wonder you don't want to take her out with you.
8: My wife does say, and I just simply tell her, I don't do it to get on American Idol. I mean, I know I sing so bad that if a professional singer were to listen to me, I would probably wind up bleeding their ears out. And I just do this for the fun and that, you know, have a little fun, and that's it. I would try to get on American Idol.
11: It sounds like you had a good time. I'm glad you got the whole clan out there.
8: Yeah, my wife.
11: Sounds like everyone had a good time.
8: My wife had a good time.
11: What did Tomas say about your singing? Did he have any comments?
8: Same thing.
6: You suck?
11: You suck.
8: My son,
11: did he get up there and sing?
8: No, he didn't get up there and sing.
11: Sean, you're on Rover's Morning Glory. Good morning, Sean.
9: Good morning, Rover. How are you doing today?
11: Hey, what's happening?
9: Not a lot. I had a question. Did you ever get your package from China?
11: Did I ever get my package from China? Which one are you referring to? Package from China.
9: The one that you had mentioned about a week or so ago. You're waiting on something to come in from China and you hadn't gotten it yet.
11: Oh, Jeffrey stuff. Oh.
9: Oh, okay. It was a Jeffrey stuff. Okay. Did you ever get it?
11: No, not yet. Not yet.
9: I'm waiting too. I ordered something online back in January 9th coming from China, and I still haven't gotten it yet. So I don't know if I got taken, which is a good chance, but I was just wondering. And also,
11: yeah, that's 2 months. Now, I would think, I'm really surprised at how long Jeffrey's stuff has taken. I thought that would be much faster. It's I got him an outfit.
9: Yeah.
8: I'm sorry to interrupt, but when I ordered the first time I ordered that astronaut, sweatsuit set,
11: yeah,
8: it took a while.
11: Yeah. Well, it's been over a month,
9: Were you able to track it?
8: I didn't track it. I just kind of knew it took a long time.
9: Yeah, mine, it had a tracking thing where I could track it, and then I'm tracking it, and it's here, it's there, it's left here, left there, and then all of a sudden, I can't get to that page anymore, and then I go to the tracking site, and it says, oh, that number already exists. I'm like, well, yeah, I know that's my number. I'm trying to track it, and it's just one of those things. Maybe I got taken.
11: You might have gotten scammed. Got scammed that way. He got scammed.
9: Yeah.
11: So it can happen to the best of us. Hopefully I didn't get scammed with Jeffrey's astronaut outfit because
9: hopefully
11: I
9: ordered
11: him a new one. And something else, Elvis suit.
6: What is your deal, dude?
8: Okay. He's staring at me for some reason.
6: You're staring at me. Every time I look over, you're giving me the stink eye for some reason. What's going on?
11: Why are you staring at Charlie?
6: What's going on?
8: I don't know. It's just that he just stared at me. He started by staring at me and just give me some snickering little smile. I was like,
6: I did not.
11: He needs to wipe that grin off his face, doesn't he, Jeffrey?
6: I looked over at Jeff when he's doing this. Just stink eyeing me, and I could feel it. I could feel your eyes on me.
3: Yeah, he said that in the break. He was like, why is Charlie smiling at me, that MF-er?
8: What? Well, I didn't say MF-er, but I'm saying to myself.
3: Yes, you did.
8: I was saying that in the back of my mind. Like, why is this hipster doofus smiling at me?
6: I did not even look at you. I was looking at something. I was looking at my screen right here of something that somebody emailed me.
8: It just looked like you were looking at me. Just the way you're come on. You looked at the screen.
11: Look at the screen like you were looking. Okay. Look at the computer screen.
6: Literally,
11: all right.
6: This is it.
11: And is that how you thought he was looking at you, or was he looking at you?
8: Well, it's hard to tell with that camera obstructing his direct view of me. He looks at the screen and then he looks at me, and I was like, what's up?
6: I did watch the screen.
8: What the F up?
6: Because somebody sent me some really great footage from Parma, but I'd never looked at Jeffrey. I was watching it to make sure there's no cuss words in it.
3: Were you smiling?
6: I was smiling.
11: Footage from Parma.
6: I was smiling a lot.
11: What happened in Parma?
6: Well, get ready.

0: his outfit. It's a really long shirt.
1: Oh, is he wearing pants?
0: With an apron?
2: He does have something tied around his
3: fanny pack.
2: This is Jeffrey singing karaoke in a bar, I guess, while they're tallying the talent show results.

0: What are you wearing, Jeffrey?
1: Well, okay. I got these red pants that sometimes I'll wear.
2: Red pants.
0: Oh, they're bright red.
1: They're bright red pants. Yeah. And the pockets are very shallow, so I couldn't really fit anything in them. So I had to wear my fanny pack, and I had like a long shirt on.
2: Okay.
1: My son says I'm too, when I tuck it in, I'm too uptight.
2: Oh, so you didn't want to? Okay, so you usually tuck the shirt in,
3: Jeffrey.
2: Okay.
4: What's the
3: casual?
4: How is this attached to you, the fanny pack? Is it just a tie?
1: It's got a clip, a buckle.
3: It looks like it's tied around your
4: Yeah, what are the two
3: bag?
4: Pieces hanging down?
1: No, it's the strap, part of the strap that goes through the thing that adjusts it. I'll have to bring the fanny pack in one of these days. I'll show you what I'm talking about.
2: Well, I've seen the fanny pack tons of times. This whole outfit is... It looks like...
3: Where are these red pants? Are those pajama pants?
1: They're just like... They're just, I don't know. They're not pajamas.
3: You look like
2: he's working in the kitchen.
3: Like in the movie Elf or something.
2: Oh, yeah, Elf.
4: Okay. Oh, there you are. Yeah. Or he's a, what's that, the like a peasant in the Middle East?
5: Yes, the medieval times.
3: Yeah, yeah. The court jester. You need those shoes with those big swirly things on the end. And some bells.
1: I know you don't wear those outside the house. You wear them just for puttering around the house. And
4: what, the shoes?
1: No, the pants.
4: Shoes.
5: He's really getting after it.
1: Well, dude, you got her wish.
3: Nice.
6: Nice job. It was great.
1: So I tried to sing the song the way you would hear it on the record.
6: Yeah, you did good.
1: So that's I remember I grew up with that song though, and along with listening to the Eagles and the ELO and the Beatles and that kind
3: you
1: of stuff.
3: You kind of look like you kind of look like you have a karate black belt, but you don't know how to wear your karate outfit. Like you have it on backwards.
1: No, it's a fanny pack,
2: and this shirt is long.
5: Isn't that a thermal? Have you worn that in here before? That gray shirt.
1: I have it at home, but it was so warm I didn't have to wear it. It's just a regular long sleeve t-shirt.
4: This is weird that you don't face the audience.
2: Yeah,
4: this setup.
6: Well, he
3: has to read the words.
4: No, the setup is weird.
1: I just roll with it. And the words of Steve Winwood.
6: So the audience is to the right.
4: Oh, where?
6: His
3: No, that's
6: yeah, the
3: to his right. No, yeah, aren't they where he's
6: him.
3: Filming?
6: No. See, he's pointing to the audience. The audience is in front of him, but he's turned to the left.
1: No.
6: Screen.
1: The audience is to my right and to the left. Because there's a chair set up for the talent competition.
6: Because he keeps pointing to them up front.
5: I love how much
3: they're behind him.
6: See, he keeps looking into the audience.
3: No, he's just...
6: Oh, my God. I'm right.
3: I don't think so.
4: I think they're all facing the TV.
5: Mm-hmm. Yeah, the stage must be in the kind of middle, and they're surrounding the stage.
3: Is there a stage?
1: No, there's no stage, but there's a space for, like, if they want to bring in a live band.
6: Jeez.
3: This is good stuff here.
5: It's brought joy to my life.
3: Imagine if you're a bar owner, and you pull up into your car and you hear this being belted out inside your establishment. Well, don't you immediately just pull the power plug or something?
2: Also being one of the people in the talent show, and this is the guy that's judging you. Like, no, you're not good enough.
1: I know my own singing voice, Charlie. <You're not good.
5: laughs> He's judging us?
1: It's a very catchy song, though.
3: You should come up with a whole backstory. Like, what's this guy who sings this song? What's his name?
1: His name is Nick Gilder. The backstory.
3: You should say you are Nick Gilder, but you were involved in a terrible
2: boating accident.
3: You fell off the stage and you had a brain injury, and you don't realize you can't sing anymore. So everyone just has to kind of roll with it and just pretend.
2: Like Steve Winwood.
3: Yeah, there you go.
4: Nick Gilder.
3: You're still standing.
4: Beautiful, man.
3: Nice.
5: Yeah, that's great.
3: All right. Good job there, Jeffrey. Congratulations. And you did a great job. All right. I got to take a break. We'll be right back on Rover's Morning Glory. Hang on.
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3: All right, he did indeed follow the directions. When I clicked the button, and Amish Ron is on the phone to explain his homicide conviction. Good morning, Amish Ron. How are you?
4: I'm good. How are you?
3: I'm doing all right. I appreciate you actually using a telephone, considering your name is Amish Ron, and you're actually calling into a radio show. So,
4: okay, I say
3: just
4: Amish.
3: A nickname. I don't know.
4: I say Amish. I say Amish because I live in a really southern rural community. We have a lot of Amish down here. I used to live in Akron.
3: But you yourself are not Amish.
4: No, I am not. No, no.
3: You know, there's they call me Jewish Rover, you know, down in Miami Beach, a lot of Jewish people, and I'm near a lot of, I'm not a Jew myself, but Jewish Rover is what they call me.
4: But I can see that, though.
3: All right, so Amish Ron, you had texted in. We were talking about the worst thing you've ever done in your life. Dushy brought this up. She watched some movie about this, and you said that you were convicted of murder when you were a teenager. What happened?
4: I was a juvenile. I was in Akron, and things were really hard. It was back in the 70s, and things were really hard, and my brother came up with an idea. He wanted to rob a place, and so I went along.
3: Now, what kind of place was it?
4: It was a bar.
3: Okay.
4: It was actually down there in the lower Goodyear Heights. Okay. And a guy got killed, and because I was with him, okay, I wasn't carrying no firearm. At that time, I don't think I had the sense enough to know really right or wrong, because I think I was too young.
3: Yeah, well, how old were you at the time?
4: I was probably 15.
3: All right. I'm just assuming. Okay. I'm not saying anything, you know, against you personally, but a 15-year-old knows you're not supposed to rob a place, right?
4: Yeah, but I don't think you can foresee, you know, the whole outcome of everything.
3: Oh, of course. Teenagers are stupid.
4: Hindsight's 20/20. I look back, you know, and I'm not that kind of person. I'm not a bad person. I never was. I never will be. And that was the whole point is, you know, I went through that, went through all the system and all that, and that was really horrible.
3: But your brother sounds like he might have been. Was your brother a bad person?
4: Yes, he was.
3: Okay. All right. So how old was he at the time?
4: He was, I would say 19, I think.
3: Okay. So you guys go into this bar and tell me what happens exactly. Like what time of day is this? Who's in there? What all happens?
4: It's in the evening. There was a lot of people because I didn't hang out in bars. So, but I mean, it was just, we walked in, and I'm really not sure what happened, but he ended up shooting somebody. And I don't think he had to. I mean, I don't think, because he wasn't a small person.
3: Mm-hmm.
4: Okay.
3: So somebody tried to
4: really
3: stop. Somebody tried to stop the robbery from occurring or something?
4: Look, from what I was told, like what I can remember, I think a guy got off a bar stool and approached him or well. I mean, it's not like it had to happen. But
3: what did you witness? So you're there, inside the bar, your brother shoots somebody. Did you witness him shoot the guy?
4: Yes.
3: Did you witness okay. And were there words exchanged beforehand or what happened?
4: I really can't remember.
3: See, to me, that would be ingrained in my memory. How would you ever forget something like that?
4: I think because it was so bad.
3: Mm.
4: I didn't, you know, I mean, something, I think, you know, certain things you do remember, but I think horrible things, you do try to block out. You just don't want to think about them.
3: Where'd the guy get, shot in the chest, in the noggin? What happened?
4: I don't know. I would think in the chest.
3: Okay.
4: I would think, but I don't know.
3: So did you guys run out of there after he shoots him? Do you guys run out or do you guys stick around? What happens?
4: Yeah, he kind of grabbed my arm and pulled me, and I thought we run away.
3: Okay. How did they catch you then?
4: They knew. I mean, I don't know how they knew. I really don't know how they knew, but I mean, as soon as they got me, I was just like, yeah, we were there. I did that. And I, you know,
3: And you fessed up immediately. You said, yes, my brother was there. I was there. He's the one that pulled the trigger, but they still charged you because you, you know, under the law, usually if you are committing a felony and somebody dies, even if you're not the person who pulled the trigger, you can still be charged with murder. So they did charge you with murder.
4: Yes. And
3: what happened?
4: I was in a juvenile. I was sentenced as a juvenile. And when they sentenced me, it was really strange because the judge says, I sentence you until, you know, you can get back to where you was before. And it was just really weird. I thought I was going away for life.
3: Mm-hmm.
4: I didn't know. You know, even though people were telling me things, I was just like, I thought what I did was so horrible.
3: So you were 15 at the time. What'd they do? They lock you up till you're 18, or when they lay you out?
4: Yeah, until I was 18.
3: Jeez, this probably wouldn't happen these days. You know, now they charge you as an adult if you're 15. It's weird. Like, I've seen like 12-year-olds be charged as an adult. Well, it's like, well,
4: you know, the whole thing. I'm not a bad person. I'm out. I got, like I said, I got, you know, 17 grandkids, 18 now. Just had another grandchild and two great grandchildren. I mean, so I got a good job. I've been great, but it haunts me.
3: I mean,
4: that's probably why I even called into the show, is because it haunts me. It bothers me.
3: Do you know who the guy was? Did your brother know this guy? Was it just some random guy? Did you, what do you know about the victim?
4: I don't know. I have no idea. I don't even know who it was.
2: You can't look it up? Like,
3: man, because I would want to know all this information, especially if I were involved in it.
4: Right, but I mean, it's something I wanted to get rid of. You understand what I'm saying? I mean, it's almost like a confession.
3: Mm-hmm.
4: It's something I want to get rid of. That's not who I am.
2: Yeah.
4: Because you guys were talking about, you know, how you can judge people from something they've done. And, you know, I hear people through the years tell me, you know, well, if you've been in prison, you can't change. That's not
3: what happened to your brother. He's the one who pulled the trigger.
4: He's passed away.
3: Was in jail?
4: He had got life in prison.
3: Wow.
4: Yeah, he had passed away.
3: All right, well.
4: And, you know, and even like from that on, and he even, like I back then, I didn't know anything, but he got into the Aryan Brotherhood. He was a bad, bad person.
3: Mm-hmm. All right, well, Amish Ron, he's changed his life around. He has 118 grandchildren right now. He loves to screw, and so do his kids. They're screwing, screwing, screwing. They have a lot of grandkids. And Amish Ron, I appreciate it. Thank you so much. Isn't that weird that, don't you want to know every detail about what
5: might
3: happened?
5: Might be too depressing to look up.
2: Yeah, he's obviously traumatized by it. And he says he wants to get rid of it, but the only way to get rid of it is to go through it. You know, you gotta, it's like that OAR song.
3: The only way to get rid of it is to go through it.
2: Yeah, that song.
3: Is this something you saw on Instagram or something, like one of these motivational things?
2: The OAR song, Go Through something, I don't know the name of it, but you gotta go through it to get past it.
3: Now, kids are dumb at that age. We know that. Adults can sometimes be dumb, though, too. Tell me what you think of this guy. Here is a 47-year-old guy in San Jose, California. He was a college athlete, played football when he was in college, but he got injured his freshman year of college. He's 47 years old now. Got issued the injured his freshman year when he was a kid, probably 18, 19 years old or whatever. So that means he still has eligibility. You know, the way that the NCAA works is that they have, I don't even know what is it. I guess 5 years of eligibility. You get 4 years plus you can be a red shirt or whatever. And so you maintain a certain number of years of eligibility. And this guy goes, well, I have eligibility remaining. I could go back and play college football at age 47. And That is indeed what he did. Here is a news story out of California where this guy's 47 years old joining a college football team.
5: Go for it. And he made the team. There he is on the field, number 48.
6: He's like, no, I'm going to do it. And I'm like, okay. And here's the standard. Here's the rules that we go by. As long as you can maintain those, I'll give you an opportunity. It's a good thing for me because he's been on the other side now. What I talk to these young guys about all the time and not having regrets and not leaving things undone, now he's coming back.
5: And he is back in a big way. Joining us now is Justin Buzzer. Justin, nice to have you on the program. So what happened? Did you play when you were in your 20s and now you're saying, I want to finish out my career?
7: I played 4 years of high school ball and 1 year of college ball, quit because of the injuries, and I just got home from practice just now, so I'm kind of sweaty and gross right now. But
2: I love
7: I just had this opportunity. My oldest son had this idea once he saw that Instagram reel of the guy in his 60s playing. He said, Dad, you should do this. And I thought that's crazy, but then it stirred up in me this thought of maybe I should give this a shot.
5: And what was the...
3: So there's some sort of Instagram video that his kid saw of a 60-year-old playing college football, and he's like, Dad, you could do this. You're only 47.
2: That's fantastic.
8: I think it's pathetic.
2: Why?
3: You're not inspired by this, Charlie?
2: Aww.
8: Not at all. Let it go. It's over. You're 47 years old. You're taking the spot away from some kid right now. It's sad. It's really... what are you doing?
3: Technically, he is still eligible to play college football, and he's playing.
8: Technically, you can do a lot of things if you want, but this is a loser.
3: He's playing for San Jose City College.
8: This is worse than, like, no offense, Jeffrey's amateur wrestling thing. Those are all adults together doing it, and like they're all doing it, and that's fine. They're fine, but this. Jeffrey's not taking away a spot from a kid that could be on the college team. What are you doing?
2: I'm guessing he's not taking away a spot.
3: Obviously he is. They only have a certain number of spots on the roster, Doogie.
2: Is he playing? Like, have they played a game? They're probably at training camp.
3: Yeah, he's playing on the team. He made the team. As far as, here, let me just keep playing this.
5: What was the reaction when you initially reached out to the coaching staff?
7: You know, I first reached out to the defensive coordinator, Coach Cook. Our staff is amazing. And he said he wanted to talk to me. And I was surprised. I thought he'd say no way. But he wanted to talk to me. And they said, we'll give you a shot. And they give me a shot. And I've just become part of the team, part of the family. We have a great brotherhood and family culture going on at San Jose City. And I'm still grateful.
3: Charlie's just disgusted. I can tell by the look on your face. This guy just disgusts you.
8: There's nothing sadder than this. This is really... Don't you have other things you should be doing? You're 47.
2: That's young. It's still not young. Yes, it's still
3: planning
2: young.
3: Planning your funeral.
2: No.
8: Yes, I just don't raise your grandchildren or something. What are you doing?
3: Have a midlife crisis, buy a Corvette or something,
8: join
3: right?
8: Join a college football team. What are you doing in the locker room with them? That's creepy, first of all. It really is.
3: Oh, come on.
2: They're all adults.
3: I think this guy's a pastor, Charlie.
2: They're college age.
8: Oh, they've never done anything bad. You're right.
3: You think he ran out of fresh meat at the church and now he's... invading the college?
8: It's just weird. It's really bizarre to do.
9: Does he have to take classes?
10: I'm sure, right? He has to be part of the college.
8: Oh, probably, yeah. Join, like, there's other people that play football of the same age. You could go join a weekly thing and you go out and do that. That's what you're supposed to be doing. Or become a coach. Become a coach. That's totally fine. But to take away a spot from a kid because you want to live out some fantasy that's going to go nowhere.
2: Again,
8: literally not going to go anywhere. It's just a waste of everybody's time.
3: We used to work with a guy. Do you remember? We used to work with a guy and at our old radio station, Doogie, and he would always. He was like in a basketball league. He was like 35. Okay. He was always in a basketball league. And these guys would play pretty hard, and he would always get injured. He'd be like, oh, I threw out my back. Do you remember he would come into work, and he wouldn't be able to move for like a month? And then he would throw out his knee and need reconstructive surgery and stuff. And at some point, you do go, dude, you're like almost 40 years old.
8: Let it go?
2: No.
8: I do understand that. I do get that. But at least he was playing with people his age.
3: Yeah.
8: Like, if you'd go, what is this guy doing? If he was playing with 18-year-olds, you'd go, what? Don't you have anything to be doing?
3: A lot of people are inspired by this, though, Charlie.
8: Inspired?
3: Second chances. And
8: Second chance for what?
3: Things you regret. And
8: go join a team of people your age.
11: I could speculate he was probably inspired by the movie Necessary Roughness because Sinbad's character, Andre Krim,
9: is an astronomy professor at the college, mm-hmm. at, you know, where the movie takes place. And Scott Bakula comes up and says, you know, you have another year of eligibility because they needed somebody on the team because, you know, they were rebuilding the team.
8: How old was Sinbad in that movie around?
9: Well, he's like maybe early to mid-40s, maybe.
8: Yeah, so and that's a comedy film. See, it's funny.
9: It's a film.
3: Not real life.
9: Yeah. No, but I'm saying, he was inspired by that part of the story.
8: Yeah, no, it's a good point. And that's a comedy movie. You're supposed to watch and go, that's ridiculous. Nobody's that big of a loser that they
3: like
8: that.
3: Like that baseball movie where the kid breaks his arm, but they can throw a 200-mile-per-hour fastball.
9: Yes. I saw that movie. That was a pretty good movie, though. It was called, I can't remember the name of the movie, though.
8: Major League.
9: Yeah. No, yeah. It wasn't Major League. That was Rick Vaughn.
8: Sandlot.
9: No, not the Sandlot.
3: Field of Dreams.
9: No.
10: The Rookie.
3: The Natural.
9: The Natural was made in 1984 by Redford.
2: Angels in the Outfield.
9: No, it's not Angels in the Outfield. Rookie of the Year.
2: Okay, damn.
3: There you go. You got it.
10: Well, this guy's holding on for sure, because I want him to remove that hat so bad. The little tiny few strands of hair he has underneath there. We were talking about guys being bald earlier. Mm-hmm. He's holding on. He's holding on for dear life for his younger years.
3: He can't. You're saying he's not accepting his age. Yeah. He's not aging gracefully.
2: He just got back from practice, so he's all sweaty and his hair looks gross. So he has a hat on. That's what athletes do. I think that's great.
8: Was it Crystal that told us she went to a dance competition and there was an old lady dancing?
10: Yeah.
8: And you were like, this is weird. This, what are you doing?
10: I was like, should I join? Should I be dancing? Can I compete?
8: A dance competition for a daughter who's, 16 or 17 at the time. And then there's like
3: a 50-year-old or 60-year-old dancing.
8: Twirling around. Everybody goes, yeah. What do we do? What are we wasting
2: our time? It's an adult part of, there's nothing wrong with that. It's an adult section of competition. They do offer if they have enough.
3: You don't need that. Your kids dance thing.
2: Then you don't do it.
8: Let it go. It's over.
3: 65, you're on Rover's Morning Glory. Good morning. Video call. Good morning.
11: Hey, Rover. Is it me?
2: Yes.
3: Hey. Yes. What's happening?
11: Hey, so I was just calling in because of Amish Ron earlier talking about his conviction.
3: Yes.
11: And you guys, I think I heard Charlie say about how depressing it probably is to be charged and convicted of a crime. I'm not going to go into detail about mine or anything, but I just got them doing 10 years. I've been out for 10 months now. And I got to say, it is. Whenever you are charged and convicted of a crime, unless you have absolutely no shame at all, which obviously we know there are plenty of people without it, it's a hard thing to see on paper in black and white. To see what is what your actions have done or what you've been. Let's say,
3: were you regretful of whatever your actions were, or more that you got caught doing it and now you're going away for 10 years?
11: No, it was absolutely regretful for what happened. Now, of course, there's always that. Oh, sorry, it's always that. There's always that feeling of poor me, I got caught as well, but absolute remorse for what had happened and everything else. But it's always hard to look at the details, whether it's robbery, murder, or whatever it is. It's hard to see that's what your actions were on black and white and being spoken of in a court of law in front of everybody. It makes it really, it's hard to face yourself.
3: And what about the 10 years that you did in prison? Was that... I don't know if I could handle 10 years in prison. I've only seen this on TV. Is it as bad as I think, or is it not really that bad? Because I've had people say it's really not that bad. It's kind of fun. Some people have told me.
11: I was going to say it's not nearly as bad as what people think it is, but 10 years is 10 years. And I tell you what, whenever I got sentenced to that, you know, it feels like forever. Even though you know it's not your entire life, that's what it feels like you're getting.
3: Sure.
11: There's no way to comprehend.
8: How old were you when you went in?
11: I was 21.
8: You got out at 31?
3: Wow.
11: Yep. Well, I just turned 32 last week.
3: What was the best thing about getting out? What was the most surprising thing about getting out?
11: The most surprising thing for me, at least, I can't speak for everyone else, was how quickly I got back into the swing of things. Like, I had a job within 2 weeks of getting out. I was already.
3: I hear all these people complain they can't get jobs. I'm a felon and I can't get a job, and they cry about this. You were able to get a job in 2 weeks.
11: Yeah, I

0: You know, I'll be honest with you, Rover. At the beginning, like, you know, whenever you first go through the court process, your lawyer will get discovery, which is all the information the prosecutors have, all the evidence against you and everything. And usually what you would want to do is get that so you can go through it and, you know, check things that aren't right or see if stories are lining up. You're pretty much wanting to come through it to see if there's anything that you can rebuttal against or confirm, like, yeah, I was there at this time or whatever it is. And at that time, I didn't even want to do that. Like, he told me he was going to bring me a copy of it. I just told him I didn't want to look at it. Like, I felt stomach, and I found myself, since I've been out, being more, I don't want to say curious, but thinking about it more as to who exactly it was. Like, I know the name and everything, obviously, but I don't know more than that for the most part.
1: I've always wondered, people who do something like this or are involved in something like this, if they... Some people want to reach out to a, I don't know, who knows what kind of response you would get.
2: Yeah,
1: you know?
2: Do they want to see him or talk to him?
1: Yeah, yeah, yeah. Or, know. You know, the dude, he's always into forgiveness and healing and all that kind of crap. I don't know. I'm probably the opposite. I'd want to kill somebody I'd want to kill this guy if he killed somebody in my family. So have you...
0: Yeah, of course.
1: Have you thought about any of that stuff?
0: I have, but, you know, I'm on parole for the next 3 years. Actually, it'll be two now here in about a couple months, but, you know, and one of the directives I had was obviously not to contact any of the victim's family or anything like that. So I just, if they decide that they want to reach out, you know, they can do it through him or they can do it through a victim service, from what I understand. But for now, even if I really wanted to, because I thought about it, of course, but even if I really wanted to, it's not something that I would be able to do right now.
1: Wow. Well, I know you're on parole, so maybe we shouldn't be doing a video call. That might be a violation of your parole while you're driving on a video call.
0: No, it's
1: so,
0: all right.
3: Put that seatbelt on.
1: Yeah, yeah. All right.
0: I got it on. I got the shoulder strap behind
1: okay,
0: me.
1: Good. Right. Okay, the safe way of doing it. Okay, all right. All right. Well, I appreciate the call. Stay out of trouble. He seems, you can tell this guy feels bad about it, obviously. And he's out. He's got a job. And he's turned his life around. All right, my man, thank you. I appreciate it. I do have to take a quick break. We'll be right back. Hang on.
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13: In Arizona, there was a Ross. Is it Ross Dress for Less? I don't think I've ever been into a Ross. Have you guys?
14: No, I've seen them at the mall.
13: I
15: thought it was a dress store. That's why I never went in. So
16: no, it kind of reminds me of a Marshalls or a TJ Maxx,
14: like a cheaper kind of and clothing stuff.
13: Well, a guy was shoplifting at a Ross in Tucson, Arizona, and he was coming out with all of his loot, all of his booty, all of his stuff that he just stole from the store. And a gun-toting granny confronted him, pulls out a gun. Here's the video. Here it is. So she is pointing the gun at him. Look at all this stuff he's just casually walking out with. She has a gun out. She pulls a gun, and there was some sort of discussion that the two had here. I don't know what they were talking about, but he just casually takes all of his stuff and gets it. You know, I don't know if he gets into a vehicle or where he ends up going, but they have not caught the guy.
15: What was the point of this lady doing this?
14: Yeah, she's got out.
13: Well, that does, like, why? It's not your stuff. If it was your stuff, I would say, okay. Yeah. And I know you're not supposed to, your stuff, you know, you can't use a firearm to protect a property or whatever. You can protect yourself, but not items. And, okay, but, you know, if somebody's stealing all your stuff, I might pull out a gun on them. But for Ross,
15: yeah, who cares? Ross? And it didn't work either.
13: No.
15: The guy didn't. He just looked at her and went, okay, I'm taking this. Bye.
13: That's some balls, though, that the guy has, right? If somebody was pointing a gun at you, what would you do? Wouldn't you just drop the stuff?
14: Yeah.
15: Oh, yeah. I would be like, okay, these crappy purses aren't worth my life. If you're saying it's like Marshall's level stuff, but it's all worth like, what, $30? Just drop it.
13: So he got away. The police have not been able to find this guy. Now people are celebrating this granny, saying how happy they are that she was standing up for the goodness of society and trying to take out this thug. But she may end up getting charged herself because according to state law there, you cannot brandish a firearm to stop a shoplifting. Now, there are other crimes that you could pull out a firearm if they're being committed, probably various felonies, assaults, whatever, I don't know, murder, rape, home invasion, those sorts of things that you could stop to try to prevent the crime. You could use a firearm to try to prevent that crime. Shoplifting is not one of them. So the granny herself may actually end up being charged with a crime. Now, I don't agree with that either. I don't think she should be charged. She didn't shoot the guy. She did pull this firearm out. If you look at it, even if you just look at the still frame, she does have her finger not on the trigger. She has it up along the firearm there. So she's not in danger of accidentally shooting him. She seems to know, like, kind of knows maybe a little bit, I don't know, of what she's doing. But I don't think, you think she should be charged with a crime for this?
14: Yes. If I had my kid in the parking lot and she's walking around with the gun out.
15: Brandishing.
14: Yeah, that's not good.
15: You can't
13: brandish. Didn't shoot the guy.
14: I know.
15: She didn't brandish.
14: Was the safety on? Red, you're dead.
13: What? Huh?
14: That's what you got to make sure that red is not on. If you're going to start shooting, make sure safety's on or off. You can't be
15: only pointed
14: around
15: at things you want to kill.
14: Yeah, she's like walking around like it's part of her conversation. Hey, what are you doing over there, mister? Even though her index finger is on the outside of the gun, which is proper protocol.
13: How did she even know what was going on? Like, here's a news story about this here. Maybe they explain it.
17: This dangerous encounter has left many people shocked. You can even hear the shock in the voice of the witness who captured this whole encounter on a video. Now, experts are advising people to not intervene if they see someone they suspect is shoplifting.
18: Oh, my God. What the hell is going on?
17: As you can see, the witness captures a suspected shoplifter walking away from the Ross storefront with multiple bags. In the background, the store's alarm is blaring. That's when a bystander walks up to the suspect, pulling out what appears to be a handgun in an attempt to stop them. I asked Tucson police about this video. They confirmed that they are using this video as evidence for an active shoplifting investigation. They said that when police arrived on scene, the suspect was already gone. No arrest has been made. And since this is still an ongoing investigation, they cannot further comment. So I reached out to a criminal defense attorney, Louis Fidel, to learn more about the legalities of this situation.
19: It really depends on the details, but there is a statute that authorizes people to display or use a firearm to prevent certain crimes. Shoplifting is not one of those crimes.
17: Fidel says anyone who points a gun in this scenario risks being charged with aggravated assault with the deadly weapon. He says introducing a firearm into a property crime is incredibly dangerous, putting the public, the bystander, and the suspect at risk of death over retail items.
13: So you think this lady should be charged?
14: Yes. You don't? Yes.
13: I don't think so. I really don't. Like, at some point, people have to take a stand against these thugs that are out there just shoplifting. And,
14: that's,
13: you know, this is the community
14: for
13: that she lives in. And yeah, but they can't get there fast enough. And people are fed up. Now, I haven't heard as much shoplifting stuff recently. So maybe things have calmed down a little bit. And I remember some states, they had enacted things and they go, well, it's not really a crime as long as you shoplift less than $1,000 worth of stuff. So then people will load up with $900 of stuff and just walk out unimpeded. So I think people had enough of it. And this lady probably is one of the fed up, angry people. And they go, I don't want this happening in my community. I actually don't have any issue with this. She didn't fire at the guy. She didn't, you know, she tried to stop him to the best of her ability, but she obviously couldn't. I don't know what they were talking about there. They seemed to have some sort of conversation. I don't know what they were talking about.
16: Isn't that for the business to decide to implement more security, for them to start enforcing, prosecuting shoplifters?
13: No, because
16: not they, just citizens.
13: I wish they would, but they are all so worried about being sued that they just basically let people walk out, and it's a cost of doing business now. And they, you know, so you pay higher prices for everything, for all the shoplifting that occurs. But the companies that are being stolen from, they don't want to do anything because they, what will happen is they would go out there, they tackle this guy and their security guards would tackle him and they go, oh, I broke my knee and oh, you twisted my neck and oh, I'm an invalid now and I'm going to sue Best Buy or Ross or whoever. and they end up losing in some of these cases. And I think it's a shame. And if you were a business owner, I know these are big corporations, but still they're getting ripped off just like anybody. If this was a mom and pop store, same amount of merchandise is going out the door, and it sucks. And that's a grown man. Again, we talked about it earlier. Yeah, I shoplifted from a Kmart. I was probably about, I don't know, 12 or 13 or probably about that age, and stole some CDs from a Kmart. These are grown men taking all these stuff out of this store. It's ridiculous. Here's a guy that I think he was dehydrated. This is a PFT Live, Pro Football Talk Live. They're doing the show, and the co-host here, Michael Holly, I haven't watched his video yet. I've only heard about this. Did you watch this, Charlie?
20: Oh, yeah.
13: Here he is, and watch. Now, the other guy, the main host, what's this dude's name? Is that Florio guy? Whatever the guy, the main host, his name. He apparently is completely oblivious to this, as his co-host is completely passing out in the middle of the show. Watch this.
21: Big difference. If you're going to be working for a team or owning a piece of a team and doing this, Michael Holly, that must be disclosed.
13: Oh my God.
21: On a regular basis. And if Troy Aikman's logic to justify taking
13: a check, oh my God, you're kidding.
21: Lies, what happened to Michael Holly? Did he just pass out?
13: And that's it. That's the clip. And when you see this guy, if you're not watching RMG TV right now, his eyes are, it looks like you think he's goofing around. You think he's like making a funny face or something, but his eyes are bugging out of his head. They're huge. And then he's like, just kind of starts leaning back here.
21: If you're going to be working for a team or owning a piece of a team and doing this, Michael Holly, that must be disclosed on a regular basis. And if Troy Aikman's logic to justify taking a check from Stephen Ross,
13: and then just falls right out of the chair, and the host is like, well, I was watching the monitor, I wasn't watching him, so I didn't see what happened. They did have an explanation. I'll pull up the explanation here of what they say this guy, what he was, what happened to him. But I would say a handful of times in the main studio, I felt like, I don't know if you guys ever do this, if you turn your head or at a certain like angle or like speed or like, I don't know. Do you guys ever get lightheaded when you do that?
14: No.
15: No, I've been lightheaded before where you feel like you're about to pass out. Sure.
13: Yeah. I've been in the middle of a show, in the middle of a sentence, and I'm like, man, I might pass out. I'm thinking I might pass out. Yes. And you power through it. You're like, I'm going to have to get through that. I don't want to have an embarrassing scene here. And I guess maybe that's what this guy was doing. Now, they claim, according to this, in a statement, he says, that is that guy. What's his name? Is it Mike Florio? He's not the one that passed out as the co-host. Florio says, on Friday's show, Michael Holly became overheated and fainted in the studio in his home. We immediately went to a commercial break in order to get him assistance. Fortunately, Michael recovered quickly and is fine. And then he goes on to say that Michael was in the studio at his home. It was very warm in there. He hadn't had anything to eat or drink before the show. He became overheated and passed out. I didn't notice until he slumped in his seat because I was looking at the camera, not the monitor. We went to break right away to get him assistance if he needed it. Fortunately, he recovered quickly and is fine.
22: I'm reading here, it keeps his house at 79 degrees.
14: No.
13: Really? That chilly? Yeah, that's a little bit cold, a little nippy. All right, I've got to take a break. Waco says, I sent you an article over the weekend. A New York assembly person says that people shouldn't be prosecuted for crimes because of poverty like shoplifting. I don't know if I read that. I did see a story. Maybe it's the same woman. And she's like, oh, people have a biological need. And so you can't, it's not really a crime that you have to satisfy their need of eating or whatever it is. And therefore you cannot prosecute somebody. But that's just not the way that the world works, obviously. You're talking about the person shoplifting out of that Ross store. People are sick of it. People are fed up. Got to take a quick break. We'll be right back on Rover's Morning Glory. Hang on.
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13: Who knew that the entire show completely hinged on Mr. Anthony Schnitzer, the video director, because he calls off and the whole thing absolutely devolves into pandemonium and chaos.
15: I don't think it really has much to do with Schnitzer as it does to do with somebody else we work with that is possibly the biggest idiot I've ever
13: Well, that is true. Oh, we'll get to that in just a second.
15: Ever in my life encountered.
13: I agree with you on that, and I'll explain it all in just a second. I was just thinking, you know, as we see the intro to the show there, completely out of sync with the show open, Charlie, you jumped the gun on hitting the show open.
15: Well, there's not a drum beat in the regular intro. And then we do it an hour late because of Doogie. I was expecting it to start, and I forgot about the drum beat, so my bad.
13: Now, is this perhaps the... It might be one of her dumbest moves of all time this morning, which caused us to start 1 hour late.
15: Rover, I've had a lot of time to think about it. And yes.
13: I was actually
15: thinking this is the dumbest morning I've ever had in a very long time. Just dumb. And then she's already trying to twist it to me somehow that it's my fault, which is so insane.
14: Yeah.
15: It's absolutely insane. And I can't wait for you to hear her excuse.
13: Here's what happened. So I wake up this morning and I have a text message. Let me find this.
15: Let's get the timeline down.
13: Yes, here it is. Okay.
15: What's the first message you see this morning? Because I can't wait.
13: Message I see is at. Let me see. I can't. The text is so teeny tiny. What?
14: Don't even rely. 3:26 a.m.
15: Can you cut her mic while we explain this? Because she's going to start spreading disinformation.
13: Okay. 3:26 a.m.
15: Is that the first text you saw this morning, though?
13: Yeah, that's the first. Okay. It's the only text that I saw this morning.
15: Oh, okay. That's the only text.
13: Just to let you know.
15: Okay, that's
13: interesting. So at 3:26 a.m., I get a text message, a group text from our video director, the esteemed Anthony Schnitzer.
15: Mm-hmm.
13: We call him Old Faithful.
15: Yes.
13: Partly because he's old and also because he shows up to work every day. He's taken fewer days off than anybody on the show,
15: I would venture to say. Absolutely.
13: And he sends a text message this morning at 3:26 a.m. and says, quote, "I'm not going to be able to make it into work today. I'm sorry. Been up all night puking. Don't know what's wrong." Okay. So that message I see not at 3:26 a.m. I wake up at about 5:10 a.m. I think is when my alarm went off. So I don't know exactly when I saw that. I see that at approximately 5:15.
15: Yeah, okay, hours later because we're sleeping. I mean, or an hour and a half later, or whatever. Yeah, right. Makes sense.
13: So I get up. I see that. I go, oh, man, that's a bummer for him.
15: Yeah.
13: It's a bummer for all of us. So I get in the shower.
15: Mm-hmm.
13: And I get out of the shower at approximately, well, let me see here. Stand by.
15: Okay.
13: Yeah. Okay. At approximately, I get out of the shower at about 5:30, okay, roughly. And I had missed a text message that came while I was in the shower. And the text message says, "Can you send best of?" And this comes from Doogie.
15: All right.
13: So I see that and I go, why would she send this? So I call her.
15: Okay, makes sense.
13: When I get out of the shower.
14: But
13: and I say,
14: forgot the 404 one that I said, "Are you okay?"
13: No, I did not get that.
14: Well, okay, it's right here. And looking
13: you,
14: at
13: you
14: it.
13: Have a, you have one that says, who says that? Oh, who,
14: I are send you a message at 4.
13: Oh, yes. Oh, that's right. Okay.
14: Like, yeah, okay? Yes.
13: No, that is correct. At 4:04 a.m., I get a text message from Doogie individually, not on the group. It says, "Are you okay?" Now, I don't even see this text message.
15: You're asleep.
13: I'm asleep.
15: Yeah,
13: I'm asleep.
15: You're sleeping.
13: Yes. So then I call her at about 5:35 this morning, and I say, "Why you said something about best of? Why do you want me to send best of?" She goes, "Well, because you're not coming in. You're sick. Actually, her quote was, "Because you said we're doing best of today." And I said,
15: "All right.
13: I never said we're doing best of today." She goes, "Yeah, you did. You're sick." And I said, "What are you talking about, Doogie?" She goes, "What?" She goes, You sent this, and I go, "Dude, look at your text messages."
14: No, I never said we're on best stuff today. Oh, my God. As soon as
13: and
14: he
13: then
14: said
13: it dawns on her. She goes, "Oh, no. It's Anthony that's sick." And I said, "Yeah? So we're doing the show like normal." And
14: he's like, where are you?
13: She goes, "Oh." And I could tell. She goes, "Oh, my God. Oh, no." And I go, "What are you in the car driving into work right now?"
14: No.
13: She goes, "No, I'm at home." And I said, "What do you mean you're at home?" She goes, "I thought you were the one that was sick." Now, why she would think that?
15: I don't know, because I got the same message, Rover. My message I got from Snitcher, I'll read it again just so we can all read it together. Just one more time, and
13: it says from Anthony Schnitzer. That's the key point.
15: Yeah,
13: right,
15: mine
13: there
15: is a picture. It says Anthony Schnitzer says,
13: "Yeah,
15: I'm not going to be able to make it into work today. I'm sorry, been up all night puking. Don't know what's wrong." All right, so I don't see that at first. I wake up to pee. It's 4:37. I get this text 4:37. So this is earlier than I wake up. It just says Crystal is set to run best of. That's all it says.
14: 4:30 a.m.
15: Mine says 4:37. There's something wrong with your phone.
14: Not at all. Might be when you read it. When you read it, that's when it clicked.
13: No, that's not when it's...
14: Okay, well, I'm looking at it right here. It's 4:30. Anyway.
15: So Crystal is set to run best of. And then I go, that's strange. And I look back and I go to the group message and I go, I read it again. It says Snitzer's not going to be in it. I go, all right, so Snitzer's not in. I guess we're not doing the show.
13: The whole show hinges on Snitzer.
15: I didn't really question it. I just went, so we're not coming in, I say. And then Dougie says, I'm not going in. And I said, okay, cool. I'll see you tomorrow. And then she says, I'm waiting to get best of from Rover. And then thumbs up that message herself. Thumbs up her own message. I don't understand that.
13: Weird.
15: That's
13: very strange.
15: Then that's it.
14: I liked my message.
15: I turn my phone off and go back to sleep because I go, for some reason, we're not going to do the show because Snitzer's not in. Didn't really make much sense, but what?
13: I'm uncomfortable. He's like my security blanket.
15: I don't
13: having
15: think that
13: Anthony
15: was it.
13: Snitzer there.
15: I didn't question it. I just went, all right, I guess Snitzer's not in. We're not doing the show. Doesn't make sense, but.
14: So that's what your fault.
15: Am I going to ask? No, you're in charge of the staff.
14: No.
15: So this is 100% you.
14: No, you should have
13: executive
14: said.
13: Executive producer.
14: You should have said, wait, why aren't we doing the show? Just because Snitz is out? And you didn't.
13: No, he's going to gets that text message.
15: I'm not going to argue.
13: He's assuming.
15: He's assuming
13: that you have received direction from me.
15: Absolutely.
14: To
13: do best of.
15: Yeah, well. Absolutely. When I see that, I go, oh. When Dougie sends a message like that, that's Rover saying that message and spreading the message on behalf of him. So I go, what, am I going to argue with Rover about coming into work?
14: You're like, a dedicated employee. Rover, let's go do a show.
15: No, I just said, okay, I'm going to go back to sleep.
13: So then I must call her at approximately 5:35 and I say, what are you talking about this best of?
15: Yeah.
13: You said we're doing best of today. I never said that, Dougie. Well, what do you mean? You sent a text. You're sick. I said,
14: it clicked. I got it. What did I do? I put my clothes on. I have no makeup on.
13: She goes, oh my God, I nobody's coming in. I already told everybody to stay home. And I said, what? What are you? How could you make such a ridiculous blunder?
15: It really is.
13: A blunder.
15: Because then I go back to sleep. I'm asleep. And I'm just like, cool, day off. I have stuff I could do. I can get done. And I'm
13: already planning on things. Go outside, do whatever.
15: So yeah. I totally go back to sleep. And then she calls. I don't answer the call because I'm asleep. I don't even hear it. And then I start getting a flurry of messages from her that say, we have to go in. It was Snitzer sick, not Rover. I'm like, okay. We have to go in. I'll be leaving here in 10 minutes. And then I read that 20 minutes later. So now, because I just happened to wake up again, and I just see this. And then, so now that's why we're all so late. It's because of her. I've never.
13: All because of her. So, and then she has the nerve, Charlie.
15: Yes.
14: The gall.
13: So then I'm waiting for you to get there. And because we have to connect up the video and do all this. And I say, is Charlie there? And no, he's not here yet. And I said, okay, because we have to get, he's got to run video. And this is the first that she has even contemplated this. She goes, oh, yeah, because Snitzer isn't here. Like, her brain is completely stupid.
15: It's mush. And,
14: well, I thought we weren't doing video, but that's how you connect.
13: So then it made sense. Then she complains. She has the nerve to go, well, I don't have any makeup on.
14: I don't.
13: None of us have makeup on, is what she says. I said, what?
15: Well, she did this. Well, now let Crystal say her piece, because let's look at Crystal today.
14: Crystal looks like ass, too.
32: This is my natural look, guys. This is what I look like.
15: Because she what happened with
32: because
15: you?
32: I'm not in the group message, so I have no idea. I wake up to a message from Dougie saying, Rover has been up puking all night, and we're running best of today. Yeah. Are you okay to run best of? And I said, well, of course. So I sleep in until 5. I roll out of bed. I throw on pajamas that have been in my dresser for a year, so they smell like the dresser. I'm like, I'm disgusted. We're lucky I have a bra on. And I just run out of the house. And as I'm almost here, she goes, wait, we're going to be live this morning. And I'm like, what? I look like this today.
14: Yeah, we both.
32: I was
14: not
32: like,
14: good.
32: I smell. I was like, okay, awesome.
14: I didn't change my underwear. Like, I'm a mess.
32: Like, I have clean underwear on at least.
14: I
13: mean, really. And then, honestly, what is even more infuriating, Charlie, is no apology from her whatsoever.
14: What?
13: Almost like we're the ones who were at fault somehow.
15: No, I was getting kind of scolded on the phone with her because after I got that text, I said, what? Like, what are you talking? I'm back in bed. And she goes, I think she calls or I call her and she goes, yeah, you got to come in. And I was like, okay, I guess I'll be there, but I'm going to be really late.
14: Well, because, I made it before you did. I just threw clothes on and came.
15: Because you left before I did, because you actually knew the information. I went back to sleep, you moron.
14: I lived 20 minutes. I was on the phone with you.
15: Because you left before.
14: You just took your time. So it's actually Charlie's fault.
15: And then she starts going, why didn't you come? Wait, why would we cancel the show because of Stitcher? I go, I don't know. That's none of my business. I have no idea. Didn't make sense.
13: She was blaming you for her mistake.
15: Absolutely. It is such a ridiculous thing that she's up to over there. And all she has to do is just say, my bad.
13: Yeah, I mean, I don't know how somebody could make that mistake, actually. Again, because I have a little picture of Snitcher. It's his headshot. And he has his hand like this. Is that the same picture you have of him?
15: Let me see the picture I have. But also, the other clear thing is it says Anthony Snitzer. So, I mean, yes, it just says that.
13: Yes.
15: I have a little picture of him in front of a green screen, but Where do you get off? And then start panicking, kind of yelling at everybody that we're like not there on time.
14: Yeah, get
15: you
14: here.
15: Told us not to come in.
14: Because Rover was sick.
15: It takes me 20 minutes to leave the house. So, like, you call me if it's 6 and say I got to go. Well, that's me. I start leaving the house. It's going to take me 20 minutes to get out of the house. There's things
13: I
15: have to do.
13: She can't accept responsibility for anything. It's always somebody else's fault. Somebody is always the one to blame. She always turns herself into the victim.
14: I'm not the victim. I look good.
13: We talk about professional victims on this show. This is a professional victim.
15: Absolutely.
13: Everything that it's not my fault. Why are you mad at me that I told everybody to stay at home?
14: We're here. We're doing the show. We're rocking. Might not look so good.
32: I was here on time.
14: I was up.
13: Thank you, Crystal. My only reliable employee.
14: I was excited because it was the first day of school. And I'm like, oh, I get to see the kids go off to school.
15: Oh, is that part of it?
13: The first day of school. So did she do this on purpose?
15: Is this all part of it?
14: No.
13: Did she concoct this? She saw that Snitzer was out sick. She then tells everybody to stay home. She thinks that when I wake up and I'm just going to go,
15: wheels are already in motion.
13: Told everybody, I guess we're not doing a show. Like, I'm not.
14: Oh,
13: is that what you were planning?
14: I wish.
13: Why would they do a first day of school on a Tuesday?
14: It's either a Tuesday or Wednesday is usually the first day of school.
13: Why?
14: It always is. The Monday, well, the teacher.
13: Why not get off on the right foot?
14: Monday, the teachers were in school yesterday getting everything prepped. And then
13: they have all summer to do that.
14: No, they have their summer off. They deserve the summer off dealing with these rotten kids.
13: So you're telling me the teachers only come in the day before school starts to get ready?
14: No, I'm sure that they were in before, like a day or two.
13: They don't need that Monday. They should start school on a Monday. No, I mean,
14: but they're not.
13: It doesn't make sense.
15: He's a school hater. Why are you pushing for more school?
14: It's Tuesday.
13: No, I'm just saying you should get the kids in the routine of going to school on Monday.
15: No, you ease them into it in a three-day. Should be Thursday, if anything. You get 2 days back to weekend, then the next time it's 3 days you go, and then 4 days, then 5 days.
13: No, then those are just two wasted days at the beginning. You got to start right on Monday, just like you normally would. Yeah. Anyway, so, oh my God, what a complete and utter disaster.
14: Charlie, can
13: compliments
14: you,
13: of Doogie the news girl,
14: can
13: the
14: you
13: dumbest
14: zoom
13: girl
14: in?
13: On the planet.
14: Not that I'm anyone to criticize or how I look. Can you zoom in on Rover's lip? I think he needs chapstick.
15: I don't think I can.
14: Oh. You need chapstick. Are you dry? Are you drinking enough water?
13: Well, I flew the other day, and I loaded up on Imodium on the flight because I had to go to the bathroom on the flight.
14: You pooped?
13: Multiple times. Oh, yeah. I exploded in that thing.
15: On the plane?
13: It was no good. On the plane. Oh, my God. And it was to the point where I had to go. So I went the first time I went to the bathroom at the front of the plane. And then I was in there for a good 10 or 15 minutes. And so then I'm self-conscious. And there were a couple flight attendants. So the one is up there at the front. And she knows I've been in this bathroom for 10 or 15 minutes. So now I go. Now I feel it gurgling again, and I go, "Oh no!" So I stand up and I'm looking. I look at the front of the plane. I look at the back of the plane. I see that same flight attendant who I just left approximately 5 or 6 minutes ago, And I go, I can't go back by her. So I walk all the way to the back of the plane and use the bathroom there.
14: Oh, no. Oh,
15: I don't like that. Were you in first class?
13: I was.
15: Yeah. Oh, no. You don't get to do that. You don't get to come back with us and start using our bathroom. No, you ruined yours.
13: I went right through that little curtain.
15: No, no, I don't like that. Because yeah, I'm not allowed to go into yours.
9: And you're tainting the whole plane, yes, pretty much. The smell is probably traveling down the aisle.
13: Oh, yeah, it was no good. Absolutely no good. So what I did was I took a normal dose. Well, I started, I felt this coming on, and I took one Imodium because I didn't want to, I go, oh, this is going to screw me up for a week if I take more. So then it really hit me, and then I go, oh no, I got to take the second one. So I took the second one. Then I blasted, and then I go, oh, my God, this is going to be an endless throughout the flight. So I took a third Imodium. And I don't know what Imodium does to you, but it's somehow, I think the way that it works to stop explosive diarrhea is, I think it just, like, dries you out. Like, it dries your intestines out. It sucks all the water out of you. So now I'm just constantly, like, I have dry mouth, my lips are chapped. It's all because I've overdosed on Imodium.
15: Three Imodium.
13: Three. This is no good.
15: So when do you think you're going to go next?
13: Well, that's another issue because I have a dinner date with the wife and another couple on Friday night. And I'm very, very nervous that the seal is going to break at a Friday afternoon or Friday evening right before dinner or at dinner. And it's just, that's about the timeline that I think it's going to be. So I've been really debating.
15: Well, why not take a laxative?
13: I've thought about that.
14: Why not eat garlic?
13: I said, honey, oh my God, honey, I think I need to take like some Miralax or something. And she goes, just her tone of voice that my wife goes, okay. I could tell she thought it was a really stupid idea.
15: Well, I think she's had enough of the Imodium and the laxatives and everything.
9: Get hibachi. You know, that'll run right through.
13: Oh, yeah, that'll clear me out real quick.
14: Eat something like that that'll make you trigger.
9: Because if not, it's also going to be really hard when it comes out. You should probably get a suppository to make sure it softens it up if you're going to hold it for that long.
13: So I'm going through. I feel completely fine, but I did look in the mirror yesterday, and I go, oh my God, I look like a pregnant woman because I've been eating. You know, This was Friday, and so I've been eating since Friday, but it's going nowhere. Like, it hasn't gone anywhere. After I got off the plane, there's been no further movement.
15: You don't think you should go to the doctor eventually?
13: Saturday, Sunday, Monday, Tuesday. We're 4 days of food in this belly of mine, and it's...
14: If it was Charlie or myself, because I do this as well, you would be ripping on Charlie.
15: Yeah, shouldn't you go,
14: you
15: to, the,
14: to, go to, the
15: to the doctor?
14: ER.
15: Not because you're not crapping right now, but the amount that you have diarrhea is strange, because you're not... If you were drinking every day, I'd be like, okay, that explains it, but you're not. So what do you... And when you have the craps, you just usually, I have loose stools sometimes, but it's just, I take it and then it's over with. It's not like a full day excursion.
13: Oh, this
15: I need
13: is,
15: Imodium.
13: This is, yeah. No,
15: you just take it and then you're done. So what, at some point I think you got to go to the doctor and go, there's something wrong. This is not normal at all. Nobody else is going through this.
9: Yeah. Do you have Crohn's? Do you have some kind of, there's something going on in your intestines that isn't right.
14: I have a version of what you have where I hop up on Imodium all the time. My version is yours. And no, I haven't
13: I,
14: gone
13: I try
14: and
13: not to do that because it will back you up. And when I triple dose because I'm in the worst thing on a plane and I triple dosed. So this is going to be, this potentially is just turned to cement in my intestines.
15: Why did you
13: right
15: keep
13: now.
15: Dosing while you're on the plane?
14: To like stop it.
13: I had to stop.
15: Going. I once flew to Texas. You made me eat laxatives on the show. I got on a plane that day. I crapped across the entire United States and just sat in there and just crapped.
13: Because
15: it was fine.
13: Because the plane is at some point the plane has to land, Charlie. We're not circling in the air forever. And then they you know how they're sticklers for, you know, get back in your seat, put your seatbelt on. I can't ride the plane all the way down on the toilet.
15: What did you eat Thursday night that would make this happen?
14: Or was it
15: Friday morning?
13: I just had, yeah. I had chicken and mushrooms on Thursday, and then
14: Friday night, what'd you eat?
15: Well, no, Friday night was when he was flying. So Friday morning, what did you eat anything before you left?
14: We were here.
15: Yeah,
13: I had. What did I have? I don't remember. I mean, nothing really. So it was no good, and I was kept looking at the. At the lavatory, as they call it, from the front and the back, and they have like a little green light if it's clear. And the whole time I was just looking from the front to the back, make sure that one of those suckers is clear in case I need to get up and sprint. No good. I've got to take a break. We'll be right back. Hang on.
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0: only drank about half the coffee. And then they said they were in the office, and the guy goes, you know, why don't we go outside and have a little stroll, and we could talk about the job. And as they went through the streets of Paris, she began to feel an inexplicable and uncontrollable urge to urinate. She had to pee so bad. And, you know, when you have to pee, it sort of, it comes on slowly, you know, like you might think about it. You're like, I might have to pee in a little while. And then later, and then eventually it reaches emergency proportions. But that's, you're in like 2 hours, or like it's a while before you're at that level. But so she goes from being completely fine to having to pee as they're walking around the streets. So she said that she felt uncomfortable telling the guy that she wanted to go to the back to the office so that she could pee. So she said that she was cold, and she used that as an excuse to go back to the building. But he walked away and guided them towards the banks of the River Seine. That's how you pronounce that, right? And so then she's like, listen, I have to use the bathroom, like, urgently. And he looked her right in the eye and he said, oh, do you need a wee? And she says that she felt really weird by the way that he looked at her. And he then directed her towards the door of like a storage closet under a bridge along the riverbank there. And it's like, here, you can go in there. You can pee right in there. And she goes, well, that sounds seems a little bit weird. And she's like, no, I can hold it, I guess. But it's getting worse and worse, this urge to pee. And then they walked to the Louvre to use the toilets, but they cost a euro. And she had left her purse back in the office. And the guy's like, I don't have a euro. I don't have any money to give you so that you can use the bathroom. So eventually she found a cafe, and they go, okay, yeah, you can use the bathroom in here. And as she's walking to the bathroom, she couldn't hold it any longer. She peed all over herself. Now, why am I telling you this story? Well, it turns out that the guy who works at the French Ministry of Culture did this to 250 different women.
1: What?
0: Where he would bring them in for job interviews. He would spike their drink with some sort of diuretic, something that would make them pee, like have an incredible urge to pee. And then he would get some sort of weird sexual gratification from watching them have to pee. One woman, a different woman, had a story where this guy eventually, they're walking, same thing, walking, and they leave the office, they go walk, and she's like, I got to pee. And he comes up, he's going all these roundabout ways, and he's like, oh, no, there's a bathroom over here. They get there, there's actually no bathroom there, there's no toilet there. So then she has to just squat down right there in public and pee. And this guy, oh, don't worry, I'll shield you with my jacket. So he's holding up his jacket to shield her from people, passersby, watching her pee, while he then, she says, never took his eyes off of her as she squatted down and peed, and he's just watching her pee on the street. So police have investigated this guy. And again, this is back in 2011 that the first woman, they started an investigation like 3 or 4 years ago. They still have not gone to trial or anything. And now the women are getting, here's a picture of the guy. The women are getting sort of antsy, right. No pun intended.
1: How did they figure it out? Just enough? I mean, you do it to that many people, I guess. One person must say, like, man, I was on a job interview and I peed.
2: Yeah,
1: and then somebody
2: connect?
1: Else must have been like, somebody else told me the same story.
3: Or do you go to the doctor and go, for some reason, I've been having a weird problem with urination and I'm peeing on myself now. And they test your blood and find out that there's something in it.
2: Well, after only one time, I'm not going to go to the doctor, right?
0: No, but I mean, one woman did have lasting issues from this. I don't know what it was, UTIs or something. I don't know what he was putting in their drink, but he was investigated. It originally came to light when he was in 2018, he was caught by a coworker taking a photograph of a woman underneath a table, like in a business meeting. He's like, puts his phone down there and tries to get an upskirt shot of her. So then he was suspended from his job. They started investigating, and he somehow, I guess he'd said that he admitted to investigators that he had imposed humiliating situations on women during job interviews.

0: interviews, and they go, what does that mean exactly? And then they started investigating. They started looking at surveillance footage and whatnot, and then they determined that, well, this is sort of weird. All these, you know, somehow they put two and two together, and then they start contacting the women who had come in for these job interviews, and they all had the same story. Like, yeah, it was totally fine. I drank some coffee, and then I had the uncontrollable urge to urinate. And of course, there's no, he'd always get him out of the office. But what a weird thing. I've never heard of such a strange thing. So he's still awaiting charges or trial or whatever. And the women are upset at this. But they're like, this was an actual sexual assault. Now, he didn't, I don't know. Maybe, I mean, he's getting sexual gratification from it. I'm assuming that's why he's doing this. So I don't know. Technically, is it sexual? He didn't touch them or anything like that. But they're still, you know. Rightfully so, offended by this. What's that?
1: Drugged them.
0: Yeah, yeah. Oh, yeah. I mean, this is a serious issue. There's no doubt about it. And they want justice, but the guy has not been brought to justice yet. But what a weird, creepy thing to do. It's the only reason why I'm bringing it up. I've never heard something so. We have heard weird stories of somebody like peeing into the coffee pot at work, yeah. And then people drink out of it. You know, like, we've heard weirdos like that, but I've never heard of this where somebody actually drugs somebody. I've heard of guys drugging women in order to try and sleep with them. There was that guy also, I think it was in France, who was drugging his wife, do you recall? And then
2: yes.
0: He was inviting strangers over off the internet for years. This went on to sexually assault her while she was passed out, and they would take video of it and stuff. Hundreds of times the wife was raped. Now, I've heard of people being drugged for that, but I've never heard of somebody drugging a woman just to make her pee because he had some sort of pee fetish or pee fascination. Man, I don't know. Does that do that for you? Watching a woman pee? Is that like...
2: You guys don't even watch your wives or girlfriends pee, right?
1: No, I'm afraid not to. I'm afraid they're going to fart because when I pee, I fart. So I get out of the room.
2: What's so big of it? Like, who cares if she farts? Like, is that the end of the world?
1: No.
2: You fart all the time.
1: Yeah, and I don't want to be around it.
3: All the time.
2: Like, who cares? Yeah, yeah.
1: I do. That's me.
2: But that's so hypocritical.
1: Probably. That's okay.
0: So he farts in there, Crystal, right in front of you in the fart box.
1: Oh, she's ripping him too. Don't want her.
0: Oh, she's doing it too?
3: Never have I ever ripped a fart in this room.
1: Blappers.
3: I go to the bathroom. Yours are blappers. Yours are blappers.
0: You've never let a silent fart in the fart box.
3: No. I'm so afraid.
2: I don't believe it. I don't believe it either.
3: I'm so afraid that somebody will come in here and then right after I farted and then...
2: So
3: I'll move to a different... I'll go to a different studio. I have a studio that I only use.
1: Is that why you're always in that other studio?
3: And I'll let one out over there or I'll go to the bathroom.
0: Yeah, I just thought she was voicing something.
1: No, it's just farting.
0: She's just going in there just fart?
3: Yeah. From time to time,
1: like 5 times a day, yeah.
0: Are your farts... Even a silent fart. Your farts are that disgusting that someone's going to walk in and go, oh my God. Crystal just farted in
3: that'll
0: here.
3: Be
0: that
3: the day.
0: Putrid.
3: Yeah, that'll be the day that it's a rancid fart and somebody will be like, hey, I need to ask you a question. And it'll be right there. No, thank you. I just don't want that. I actually said that last night to my boyfriend. I don't want to fart in front of you. It is something I am trying not to do. I don't. If my tummy hurts, I want to go to the bathroom and or I leave that area, go to a different part of the house.
0: Good. Because yeah, I don't want girls farting in front of me. And I don't want to fart in front of girls either. Like, I can remember going over to a girl's house and we were getting ready to go out and we're just kind of standing there getting ready. And I'm like, dude, I got a fart, man. And I know this is going to be like some sort of, this is not just a little fart. So then I sat down on the couch and she's like, why are you sitting down? Like, we got to go. But I knew that the couch cushion would muffle the fart. So then I just farted right into the couch cushion.
1: Nice.
0: You know, and then felt so much better, and then get up. Yeah, you're right. I guess it is time to go. I don't know. I don't want to just let one rip right there.
1: Have you paid the piper yet with your Imodium?
3: Oh, yeah. The porcelain god.
2: So what day did you take?
0: I had like a
1: Friday.
0: I took Imodium, a triple dose of Imodium on Friday because I was flying and I was having an emergency explosive diarrhea on a plane. And so I triple dosed. And I did last night, there were a couple of rabbit turds, those little round pellets that a rabbit might poop out. I just, not a full bowel movement, Charlie. Just
1: okay, so you still, there's, the reckoning is coming.
0: Oh, yeah. Any day. It could be today. It could be tomorrow. I'm not sure when it's going to be. B2 and I are going out to dinner with a couple tomorrow. And I'm really, that's... just, it's going to be my luck. That's when it's going to be. 1 week after flying, 1 week of being stopped up, I'm going to get to dinner. I'm going to have an appetizer at dinner.
2: Yeah, take it again.
0: And then it's going to hit right then in the middle of dinner.
1: Just take another Imodium.
3: No, he'll have a blockage then.
2: No, he'll
3: imagine.
1: That's what he's going to do. I can already see on his face he's thinking about it.
0: Oh, I have it in my pocket. Yeah, yeah. Anytime I leave the house, I have some Imodium there in case I'm caught out now. Yes, I need it. I'm addicted.
1: I told you you're addicted.
0: So,
1: do you keep it on you all the time?
0: Floodgates have not opened.
1: Do you keep this Imodium? You say you have.
0: If I'm going to be away from home, yeah.
1: For like how long? Look, when you say away from home, you go to dinner.
0: If I'm going
1: to
0: be away from home for an extended, if I'm going to either be A, far away from home,
1: mm-hmm.
0: or B, I'm going to be away from home for hours. Then I'll have the Imodium in my pocket.
3: That's yeah, is normally his body don't getting use it. Too used to it
1: that
3: and starting
1: like it,
3: to
1: yeah.
3: like not.
0: No,
3: be able to process
0: I very
3: on
0: rarely
3: his own.
0: Take it. I very very rarely take it.
1: I want to see you throw it away right now. Throw it away in front of us.
0: Oh no!
1: Flush it down
0: that.
1: The toilet.
0: I might need it. I might need
1: see?
0: It.
1: You're addicted. That's exactly
0: I
1: what
0: might be addicted, but
1: a smoker
0: I try
1: would say
0: not to take it.
1: Yep.
0: But I need to have it. And my wife has to carry it around. This was her purse. She calls it my bag of tricks. It's just filled with Pepto-Bismol, Imodium, Excedrin in case I have a headache. You know, I got to have it ready to go at a moment's notice. She carries around all my she's my drug pusher, my drug mule. I've got to take a break. We'll be right back on Rover's Morning Glory. Hang on.
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I'm Corey Roddick. Stoked. It's like Christmas Eve, man. Cannot wait to get this thing going tomorrow. In the meantime, have rap while I manage my expectations. 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

0: last night you went hard. 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

0: 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Corey Roddick in. Dude, I am stoked. Motley Crue in town tomorrow night. The Return of the Carnival of Sins hits Blossom, part of the Minutemen Workforce Solutions concert series. And I don't take a single one of these tours for granted, ever. Because when I was finally old enough to maybe start going to shows when I was about 14, 15 years old, surprise, Motley Crue was nowhere to be found. Poison was off the road. All these other bands, none of them were playing. I had all dressed up and nowhere to go. So here we are. Tomorrow will make my 27th time I see Motley Crue. The 27 Club. I don't know. Have you seen the crew before? 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Hair of the Dog continues with Dokken, Scorpions, and Striper because that's the way the good Lord wants it. It's all next.
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So the Scorpions have a biopic in production right now. Never once have I thought about them having a backstory at all. They're just that band that wore black t-shirts and whistled a lot. Hair of the Dog, 100.7 WMMS on the other side of that. They were the guys that wore yellow and black stripes and spoke about nothing but Jesus. To hell with the devil, they say. They are striper. It's Hair of the Dog, and this is The Buzzard. Amen.

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if I have it my way, I'll be spending New Year's Eve in Hollywood at the Whiskey A Go-Go at an LA gun show. Here's the best part. My woman's already like, hell yeah, let's do this. Now we got to figure out how to fund it. But you got him now for free on the Buzzard Hair of the Dog.

0: 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Corey Rodkin. Like January 1989 was like the peak power ballad time. I remember Every Rose Has Its Thorn was number one, so you heard that everywhere. Right around that same time, saw the video for When the Children Cry on MTV like every 5 minutes. And if it wasn't that, it was Bon Jovi doing I'll Be There For You. It was just a real, if you were a heartfelt person, well, they were being served in that time period, that's for sure. Hair of the Dog continues next with Poison. Also going to get you Tesla, who will catch up with the tomorrow night at Blossom. 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

0: 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You need $1,000. Who doesn't? You also need to get the hell out of here for a little bit. 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We are sending you out to Sin City. You're going to be tearing up Las Vegas. 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See, we have the stage, and we take it to Vegas every year, set it up at the T-Mobile Arena, and then just kind of roll the dice and see who's going to come and join us. 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Weezer, Goo Goo Dolls, Snoop Dogg, Jesus, who else? Muse. The list goes on and on and on, but you and your guests are going to be there to see it all as it unfolds. 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I have one for you at 1:30, and the Alan Cox Show has one for you at 5:30. 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

September 30th, we'll see that Linkin Park documentary hit theaters. It's called Unshatter. The band's DJ, Johan, he shot the whole thing, directed it. Started shooting, I guess, right after they lost Chester Bennington. So the story will take us from there up through the From Zero era. Off Meteora. Got LP now. RIP St. Chester. Faint is on the buzzard.

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0: Coming up on Guardians Warm Up, we visit with manager Stephen Vogt as the Guardians look for a series sweep in Denver today against the Rockies. And the Guardians made history on their last homestand. We'll talk about it with team historian Jeremy Fedor coming up on Guardians Warm Up.
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0: Good afternoon, everyone. Welcome to the Bet365 Guardians warm-up show today. From Denver, Colorado, and Coors Field, it's the Cleveland Guardians and Colorado Rockies in the finale of this three-game series. Jim Rosenhaus along with you about a half hour prior to today's first pitch on a great baseball day here in the Mile High City as we have bright sunshine. It'll be warm, a light breeze, and the Guardians looking for a series sweep as they were winners again last night by a final score of 4-3. In the process, they gained a game on the White Sox in the battle for that top spot in the American League Central Division. Cleveland now in second place, just 3.5 back of Chicago, and they've moved into a third-place tie in the wild card chase. It's that third and final wild card playoff spot, and the Guardians are right there now with the Texas Rangers heading into play today. Different story for the Rockies as they come in with the National League's worst record at 50-79. Stay tuned. We'll have more to come after this.
1: Racing back is Kwan, reaching out on a dead sprint, makes the catch, slams into the wall, loses his cap, but not the baseball.
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0: Welcome back to the Bet 365 Guardians warm-up show. Guardians on the road here in Denver, taking on the Rockies in the finale of this three-game series on the last homestand. History made for Cleveland as they won their 10,000th game in franchise history last Saturday night against the Padres. And that is right in the wheelhouse for Jeremy Fedor, the team historian, talking about the significance of that milestone.
1: Yeah, we've been lucky with, you know, even Hosey's been doing this to us too, where he's up and getting more and more records. So it's fun when there's team ones as well as individual records, but this team record is fun because when I first started in 2014, that's when we hit 9,000. And I remember thinking, you know, we got the last out ball and we got the lineup card. And I said, well, 9,000 is cool, but 10,000 is going to be fun. And, you know, maybe I'll still be here. And sure enough, luckily I am. And when I saw we were 60 away to start the season, and I saw that on the radar, I'm like, oh, this is going to be exciting. This is, we got to plan for this and make sure we capture the moment.
2: Historical context, obviously there's not many teams that have reached that number. Put it in historical context, how rare is it what the Guardians have, or the Cleveland baseball franchise has done now?
1: So we are the third American League team to reach that mark. And when you think about who else did it, you know, the Red Sox and the Yankees. I mean, they're the Red Sox and the Yankees historically, you know, the bigger franchises in baseball in the American League. Now the National League has been around a little bit longer. So those teams, I want to say the Phillies are almost at 11, but I could be wrong. I'd have to check. But, you know, Detroit's coming up there, another charter member of the AL. So you'll see a few more, but it's always fun to get there before your rivals do. And getting there before Detroit, you know, is a lot of fun. And when you look at our history and you talk to people maybe in the 80s when we were hitting those rough patches, like, hey, you think we'll get to 10,000 before the Tigers or the White Sox? And I wonder if a lot of people wouldn't have thought that. But when you had that explosion in the 90s and then the Tito era, that really catapulted us to get where we're at. And it's such a building block of a record. I mean, you're really standing on the shoulders of the guys that came before you. It's a lot of fun to see that build up. And, you know, there's some wins that obviously propelled us to the playoffs. And there's some wins in May where, you know, a fan might remember because they were sitting there with their grandpa or something of that nature. So it's every win has its memories and has its, you know, records, whether it's a walk-off or a slow 1-0 victory. It's fun to go back and look at that.
0: Stay with us. We'll have more with Jeremy Fedor after this short break.
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4: 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And let's go for 7 winners in a row. Got to play for you in Williamsport tonight. Now, listen carefully. I'm going with the Atlanta Braves, plus a half a run in the first 5 innings with Tyler Mahle on the mound. He's been pitching great since coming over to Atlanta. An excellent 3-0 mark with a 1.45 ERA. 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
0: Welcome back. It's Guardians warm-up. Jeremy Fedor joining us as we are talking about win number 10,000 in franchise history. Again, this is something that you probably live for. You kind of touched on it. Memorabilia from that night. What were you able to preserve and where is it going to go?
1: So big shout out to Court Barry Tripp in our comms department. Court was down on the field and he said, hey, keep an eye on where that ball went. And I was like, please be a strikeout. Don't let it get hit to the outfield because a guy might flip it into the stands. We've lost several important baseballs due to something like that. So I said, Court, it's a strikeout. Sobrowski's got the ball. And our lights kind of flicker now. So as it's flickering, the guys were coming together and high-fiving. And I saw Sobrowski take his glove off and the ball was gone. I'm like, oh, no. I guess he had given it to Bazana. And Court was able to track it down and we got the ball. So we have the last out ball. We're getting the lineup card, and we're getting Sandy's jersey because Sandy has meant so much to this team, been a part of so many of these wins. And Joey gave us his hat, which we are going to work with Cooperstown and get it out to the Baseball Hall of Fame. So when fans are visiting the Baseball Hall of Fame, they can see a piece of, you know, current Cleveland history, and it just makes sense. I mean, you see all the Feller stuff out there. You see all the Najee and Speaker and Dobie. Those guys helped us get to where we're at. Without those guys, maybe we're still chasing 10,000.
2: You mentioned those names. Is that what it's all about when you get right down to it? Sandy most recently, but when you go to the Wayback Machine and talk about some of the greats of the game.
1: Yeah, 100%. I mean, just, you know, I look at Feller as kind of like this before Feller and after Feller, because, you know, there's a picture of Bob shaking hands with Nap Lajoie, and it's that cool, like, 7 degrees of separation. Well, Sandy knew Bob, you know, so having that tie, that direct tie from Sandy to Bob to Nap, who came over in 1902, is pretty wild to think about. And, you know, now all the current guys that know Sandy, it's just that continuity of our history, and you don't have to go that far back to connect guys to Feller and Lajoie and Dobie and, you know, Sam McDowell and Mel Harder. It's such a cool thing too when I bring in alumni, because everyone just knows each other and they pick up where they left off, and a lot of times guys are really excited to see Sandy. I mean, they're always like, hey, can I see Sandy? And I let him know, you'll see him on the field. He comes over, you know, hugs everyone. And Sandy is just such a big part of our history, much like Mel Harder being both a player and a longtime coach. And, you know, I told Sandy, I said, listen, you get probably the biggest ovation outside of Hosey when they announce everyone. And Sandy being Sandy kind of just downplays it. But we're lucky to have someone like Sandy around.
2: Jeremy, great stuff. Maybe we'll be doing this again when we hit 11,000. Who knows?
1: I think 20,000, we won't be around. But 11,000, I'll see you in 20. My kids will be out of college by then, I think. Yeah.
2: That is team historian Jeremy Fedor talking about win number 10,000 in franchise history. Stay tuned. We'll have more to come after this.
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16: Peaks of sunny skies throughout the afternoon. Have the rain gear just in case. We're going to be watching out for on and off lake effect rain showers that will be flaring up throughout the afternoon, especially approaching sunset. Temperatures warming up, low 70s for this afternoon, cooling off into the mid to low 50s by daybreak Monday. From the 3 News Weather Center, I'm meteorologist Anthony Copeland.
0: Meanwhile, here in Denver, man, oh man, do we have a great baseball day today. And the Guardians are looking for a series sweep of the Rockies, and we'll talk about it with manager Stephen Vogt. 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
0: Welcome back. It's Guardians Warm Up. We're joined by manager Stephen Vogt on the KeyBank Manager Show as the Guardians enter Game 3 of this series looking for a sweep of the Rockies. And Vogt, a tight one last night ends up being a one-run ball game, but two wins here, two very different games. And I feel like last night that might be the more common game we see as we get deeper down the stretch. And how pleased were you with how your team handled a close game?
21: I thought we did a great job. I mean, it's tough to win in this ballpark. It's tough to win the first two games in this ballpark. So obviously a third one today would be icing on the cake, and we're going to go for it. I thought last night our guys played a complete game. I mean, we added on runs when we needed to. The pitching was outstanding. Couldn't ask for anything more from our pitchers last night. Great defense. It was just a really well-played game.
0: And that pitching started with Tanner Bibee. Look, you have an all-star in Parker Messick, and Gavin Williams has strikeout numbers that are certainly fascinating to look at times. But he seems to be so steady for you most of the season. And what has he meant to this staff when you look at the overall body of work for him?
21: I think it's stability. I think, you know, with Tanner, we know what we're going to get. We know we're going to get 5 to 6 innings of quality pitching that's going to give us a chance to win. And he just never lets anything faze him. You know, like you said, Parker's having an unbelievable rookie season, and Gavin's having a strikeout season of the ages. And Tanner doesn't get talked about enough for the consistency that he brings in the rotation. And he pitched a phenomenal game, especially, you know, they made him throw a lot of pitches there in the first. But to turn in 6 innings, 2 runs in this ballpark, you can't ask for anything more.
0: The big blow from Joe Adell again. It seems like it's been common since he's been acquired. What have you liked about him that maybe you weren't expecting based on what you knew of him before?
21: Well, just getting to know him as a person and as a teammate. I mean, he is an infectious person. I mean, he brings joy every day, brings a competitiveness to our clubhouse, and obviously that power presence in the middle of our order. I mean, we just haven't had that. You know, we haven't had that guy that can leave the yard at any time, and especially from the right side. So it brings some balance to the lineup, and it brings a real power threat, and it's just been great to have him.
0: It seems like he fits in. You've been traded before. What are the challenges when you go to a new team to try and fit in quickly?
21: No, you just be yourself. You know, I think, you know, anytime you get traded, it's a fresh start. And that's what we told him. Hey, Joe, go be yourself. Show us what you can do. We don't know. We've never watched you play every day. And really, I think the at-bat quality has been really good. We know that he's got the power, but I've loved his approach, you know, taking the ball back up the middle. He's driven some balls the other way. He can really use the whole field, and he's worked some walks. I mean, he's just, it's a quality at-bat, and it's been fun to add to our lineup.
2: You look for a series sweep today. You have the series win, and that's been a challenge. I know how important that is. That's out of the way, the series win. At this stage of the year, how greedy do you feel you should be to try and get a series sweep and keep this thing rolling?
21: Yeah, I mean, we're always greedy. I mean, you want to win every day, and we're going to do everything within our power to win every game. The bullpen's hot, you know, but if we have a chance to win, we're gonna use the guys that are available. And but we need to hit, and that's the common denominator in this ballpark. Score a lot of runs, get some distance between the teams. But, yeah, we don't ever punt games around here, Rosie. We're going for the win every day.
2: And you're in a position where you try and win your games, and there's the out-of-town scoreboard equation. There's a million teams, it seems, are in contention right now. The scoreboard here, your angle, you're in the third base dugout.

0: pitching in Baltimore, picked up a win in those two starts, allowing 5 runs in 10 2/3 innings. That's your pitching matchup. That'll do it for Guardians warm-up. Stay tuned. We have the starting lineups and the first pitch. They come your way next.
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21: Good afternoon once again, everyone. Welcome back to Coors Field in Denver. Guardians and Rockies wrapping up this three-game series. And it's time now for the starting lineups. First for Cleveland and manager Stephen Vogt leading things off. Stephen Kwan, the center fielder. Chase DeLauder, the designated hitter, bats second. Joe Adell in right field bats third, with Nathaniel Lowe, the first baseman, batting cleanup. Angel Hanau, the third baseman, will bat fifth. Travis Bazana, the second baseman, bats sixth. Hitting seventh in left field, Angel Martinez. Austin

0: Austin Hedges will do the catching in bat eighth, and hitting ninth at shortstop, Brian Rocchio. On the mound, left-hander Foster Griffin. Now for the Rockies and their manager Warren Schaefer, leading things off in left field, Jake McCarthy. Cole Carrig, the center fielder, bats second. Willie Castro at third base will hit third. And Mickey Moniak, the designated hitter, bats cleanup. Connor Norby at first base will hit fifth. Jordan Beck, the right fielder, bats sixth. Brett Sullivan does the catching. He'll hit seventh. Ryan Ritter is the second baseman, batting eighth. And Ezekiel Tovar at shortstop bats ninth. And on the mound for Colorado, it's right-hander Tomoyuki Sugano. Those are your starting lineups. Now stay tuned when we return. It's today's first pitch on the Cleveland Clinic Radio Network.
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8: Good afternoon, everyone. Welcome to Cleveland Guardians Baseball. Today, from Denver, Colorado, Coors Field, the Guardians will take on the Colorado Rockies in the finale of this three-game series. Jim Rosenhaus, along with you, for day baseball here in the Mile High City. Tom Hamilton with the road trip off. Hammy will rejoin us when the team returns home on Friday to take on the Kansas City Royals. And joining us here in Denver, former Cleveland Indians pitcher from the late 80s, Scott Bales. And Scott, you've caught the Guardians at a time where perhaps they're playing their best baseball of the season, as they have won three straight, two here in a variety of ways, and now going for the sweep today.
9: Yeah, they got to keep winning to get back in this thing. And, you know, I love the way they're playing. I think the additions the Guardians made have worked out perfectly. But I remember as a player, it's always, you kind of feel good when you win a series. It's really hard to sweep a series. I mean, you got to stay, you can let down a minute because you've won two. You've won the series, but you got to really grind it today to sweep a series.
8: And an interesting pitching matchup to try and get it done. The Guardians going with Foster Griffin, the Rockies with Tomoyuki Sugano, both somewhat similar in the stats that they've put together and then also the repertoires they have.
9: Yeah, they're both gonna show us seven pitches today, each of them, not one of them, and the other one's got a normal three or four. They'll both show seven pitches and throw them 15 to 20% of the time, so that'll be interesting. But for me, what's interesting is Sugano's 30, almost 37, Foster's 31, and they got about 2 years total time in the major leagues, and they're both really good major league pitchers.
8: Sugano coming over from Japan. He's a native of Japan. Griffin coming over from Japan as well after spending three seasons there. He was drafted earlier in his career by Kansas City, but really improved with his time in Japan and has come back and become an all-star, first for the Washington Nationals this season and now the Guardians after the trade deadline. What a day we have for baseball in Denver. It will be hot. It is sunny, and the Guardians are playing in Coors Field, ballpark that opened back in 1995. It seats more than 50,000, and fence distances as far as they come, as the ball carries extremely well here in the Mile High City. 347 down the left field line, 390 to left center, 415 to dead center, 375 to right center, and 350 down the right field line. 8-foot-high home run fence from the left field foul pole to just the right of center field, and then it jumps up in front of the bullpens and down into that right field corner to 16.5 feet high. And again, the ball carries extremely well here. Your umpiring crew, Jacob Metz at home plate, Carlos Torres, the first base umpire, Nate Tomlinson at second base, and Bruce Dreckman is the crew chief around at third. Special day here for the Rockies in their history. They have unveiled their first statue of one of their great players, Hall of Famer Larry Walker, and they did that earlier today, and he's being honored today. But Scott, about as feared a power hitter and really good all-around player in his era as Major League Baseball saw.
9: Yeah, I never faced him. He was always in the National League, never did the interleague play, even though I had a chance to come here as a player. But, you know, I was just, when I walked in this morning, Rosie, I walked by the statue, and it's amazing. And they're going to do another one, a second player, Todd Helton, in September. But I was looking at some of these numbers. In 5 years, he hit 366, 363, 379, 309, 350, and 338. That might lead the league nowadays.
8: By a lot, it would lead the league. There's very few who hit above 300 at this point in time. And one of the cool things, obviously, the bulk of his career here in Colorado, but there were some Montreal Expos jerseys out there, and that's where it all started for Larry Walker. So a neat thing before the game today as they unveil their first statue in franchise history. All right, time for baseball here in Denver. Guardians trying to make it four in a row for the first time since the All-Star break. They won the last three in Miami and a game in Minnesota before that. And now they're trying to make it four straight once again at a key time of year. Here's today's first pitch to Stephen Kwan, and it's a fastball strike, and we're underway in Denver. Kwan held hitless last night. That's a rarity for him lately. 91 degrees at game time. Sugano right back with the 0-1, and Kwan takes it inside for a ball. So again, Kwan 0-for-5 last night, but since July 1st, on base percentage of .474, and he's been absolutely terrific in that leadoff spot. Here comes the 1-1. That's outside for ball two. Scott mentioning the repertoire, the wide array of pitches for Sugano, a splitter, four-seam fastball, sinker, cutter, sweeper, slider, curve. Here comes his 2-1 delivery. Swing and a miss. Got the fastball past him at 93 miles an hour, and it's 2-2 on Kwan. Guardians in their road jerseys, the blue alternate jerseys today with the gray pants. Here's the 2-2 pitch. Swung on, line drive, base hit left field. And Kwan, with that textbook opposite field swing, starts it with a single.
9: And that's a pitch, Rosie, maybe earlier in the season, he pops up to left. Now he's getting on top of that ball, and he's really had one of the better turnarounds of the 2026 MLB season.
8: So Kwan's aboard with a leadoff single. Now Chase DeLauder steps in, the designated hitter today. Left-handed batter facing the right-hander, Tomoyuki Sugano. Here's the pitch. Breaking ball strike on the outside corner. Sugano, 36, stands 6'1", 227. Out of Japan, where he had a decorated career in the Japanese leagues. Now second season in the major leagues, the 0-1. And that just missed outside, and DeLauder checked his swing. DeLauder, month of August, hitting .323 in 16 games. .284 on the season in what has been a terrific rookie year. 13 home runs, 57 runs batted in. Here's Sugano's 1-1, and that just missed outside for ball two. Let's get the defense for you for the Rockies. Jake McCarthy's in left, Cole Kerrigan center, Jordan Beck around in right, Connor Norby at first base, Ryan Ritter just up from the minor leagues at second, Ezekiel Tovar at short, Willie Castro at third, Brett Sullivan catching, and he catches a pitch low and outside for ball three. Sagano doesn't walk many, just two walks per nine innings to go along with five strikeouts per nine innings. And he's averaging right around five innings a start, so he doesn't get very deep into games. Here's the 3-1, and it's swung on, slapped foul, third base side off the netting. Oh, off the ricochet, off the netting that nailed Ruglis Odor, the third base coach. Not hard. It looks like he's more getting the business from the dugout than anything else. So it's 3-2 on Chase DeLauter. Here's the pitch. There goes the runner, and the pitch is pulled foul past Sandy Alomar at first base. And we'll do it again on 3-2.
9: Even though Sugano's only been in the major leagues for a year and a half, you'd consider him a veteran pitcher. And to get a guy, it's usually better to get him early, because if you let him settle in and get seven pitches moving around, it gets hard.
8: Here comes his 3-2 delivery. On the move is Kwan, and the pitch is swung on and lifted down the left field line, slicing foul and out of play. We'll do it again on 3-2. Decent crowd on this Sunday afternoon, and again, a warm one here in Denver, but with that low humidity, very comfortable. 91 degrees at game time, and our game time temperature brought to you by Gusto. Hire, pay, and grow your team with Gusto. Good at-bat here for DeLauter. The 3-2, he swings and slices it foul again. Left side again. And we'll have another full count pitch to Chase DeLauter. Guardians offensively in this series. Big night Friday night with 9 runs on 14 hits. Last night, 4 runs was enough in a 4-3 win. The 3-2, swung on, chopped foul at home plate. And we'll do it again on 3-2 to Chase DeLauter. It will be pitch number 10 in the at-bat coming up.
9: Chase may have seen all 7 pitches already in this one at-bat.
8: And the rest of the lineup sees it too, so a nice opportunity for them to go to school on Sagano, who the Guardians saw twice last year when he was with Baltimore. The 3-2. Swung on, and that's driven into right center field. A base hit, maybe a gapper. It's bounced around out there. They can't come up with it. Kwan will round third and head for home. He will score standing up as DeLauter cruises into third base, and the Guardians take the early lead, 1-0.
9: DeLauter, what a great at bat. Sees all the pitches, finally gets one in the middle, and drives it into that gap to give the guard a 1-0 lead here in the first. That's great against a veteran guy.
8: And now Joe Adell will step in. Arguably the hottest hitter in that Guardians lineup. Another home run last night for Adell. Adell now with 20 home runs on the season, 77 driven in. 4 of those home runs with Cleveland. And 15 runs batted in with the Guardians in just 16 games after being acquired. Infield in on the right side, halfway on the other side. And Adell chops one foul at home plate. Yeah, they struggled to cut that ball off in the gap, but deservedly so. DeLauter gets credit for a triple, his second triple of the season. And he's down at third base with the Guardians already in front, 1-0. Still nobody out. Here's Sagano's pitch. And Adell takes it just outside and a little bit low. Adell with 4 hits in the series. Facing a right-hander, and at least when he first came over, that was a struggle for him. The 1-2 swung on, popped up foul and out of play to the left. And we'll do it again on 1-2 to Adell. But he has hit everybody, lefties, righties. It hasn't mattered since he has joined the Guardians. Sugano with another 1-2 pitch to Joe Adell. Here it is. Fastball up And the count's now 2-2. And a chance to visit with Joe in the clubhouse before the game. And he says it's all about timing. And he really feels like he is on time for the fastball, and everything else plays off of that. The 2-2 delivery from Sugano. And it's swung on, grounded near the middle, on through, base hit. That'll score DeLauder. Adele drives in another run, and the Guardians take a 2-0 lead. Just to the second base side of the shortstop, Tovar, he couldn't get there, and Joe Adele now has 16 runs batted in his first 17 games as a Guardian.
9: And just great approach there. He knew he didn't have to have much. Put it in play. Even if you give up an out there, get that runner in from third with less than two outs.
8: Still nobody out. Nathaniel Lowe will step in. The pitch from Sugano on the outside corner, strike one. Lowe, overall this season, and it includes his time with the Reds before the deadline, hitting .266, 14 home runs, 46 driven in. Adele jumping around over there at first base, draws a throw, gets back. And like his teammate at first base, Lowe has been an instant contributor to this offense. Two homers, nine runs driven in since joining the Guardians. After a solid pre-trade deadline season going with Cincinnati. Here's the 0-1. And it's outside for a ball. 1-1 the count. When the Guardians driving up Sugano's pitch count, it's at 22 already, four batters in with nobody out.
9: And no outs.
8: Now the 1-1 from the veteran right-hander. Low and outside. 2-1 the count. Well, two runs on the board already, and don't forget, first four innings we play the Conrad's Score 4, Win 4 New Tires contest. Guardians score four or more runs in any of the first four innings. William Duncan of Norwalk will win a set of four Bridgestone tires. The 2-1 just missed low and outside for ball three. And that's courtesy of our friends at Conrad's Tire Express and Total Car Care. 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
9: Conrad's could be giving away four tires today.
8: I'm
9: pulling for them.
8: Here comes the 3-1. It's swung on and foul back into the net. Now it's 3-2 on Nathaniel Lowe. Veteran first baseman, left-handed batter who feasts on right-handed pitching. Boy, just a great job by the Guardians front office at the trade deadline, adding pieces that have been extremely useful. Quick throw to first, back safely is Adele.
9: Rosie, it seems like you make three or four moves. Sometimes you're happy if one of those pieces works out and helps you be a better team. For the Guardians, I feel like in the small sample size I've watched, they're all making contributions.
8: The 3-2, there goes Adele, and the pitch is pulled foul outside of first. We'll do it again on 3-2. Now we see it night in and night out from Adele and Lowe, and we get a great look here today at Foster Griffin, who's been impressive so far. He'll start today for the Guardians, eventually in the bottom of the first inning.
9: Conrad gives away four tires.
8: Two on the board already for the Guardians, top of the first. Here it comes. Swung on, ground ball, second baseman has it. Ritter to the bag at short for one, and that's all they get. So, they get the force play. There's the first out in the inning. Lowe will be at first base as Adele is retired. And it looks like the Rockies made a change from the original lineup that we had. Up to the plate is Angel Hanau. Here's the pitch. And Hanau takes it inside for ball one. Actually, that is Ezekiel Tovar out there at shortstop. So it is the original lineup. Here comes the 1-0 pitch to Hanau, who swings and fouls it back into the net. Angel Hanau, what a start to his Major League career. 15 games in, batting .315 with a home run, three runs driven in. Your first chance to see him live, what do you think?
9: I think, first of all, his flexibility from flipping from shortstop, where he was amazing. Now he's at third. Just his flexibility has been awesome.
8: Next pitch to him. Just missed inside. The splitter that time makes the count 2-1.
9: Pitch number 30. And Angel's having a good at-bat, taking a lot of, you know, kind of quality pitches to get ahead in the count here.
8: Here comes the 2-1 delivery from Sugano on the inside corner for a strike. 2-2 the count. Sugano, he began his Major League career last year with Baltimore, went 10-10 in 30 starts with an ERA of 4.64, and was in on a one-year deal, was a free agent, and signed another one-year deal with the Rockies this past offseason. Here comes the 2-2 to Angel Hanau, and it's swung on and lifted high and deep down the left field line near the corner. Foul and out of play. So we'll do it again on 2-2. Guardians up 2-0. RBI triple from Chase DeLauder. RBI single from Joe Adell. And a quick start offensively for today's starter, Foster Griffin. Sugano from the stretch. Here's his 2-2. Swing and a miss, strike three. There's that good slider. Hanau strikes out for the second out in the inning. And that'll bring up Travis Bezzana. Bezzana, good series for him. A four-hit night on Friday night. Last night, another base hit. And he continues to try and stay up the middle with his approach. And that has worked well here this weekend. Here's the pitch to him. It's outside for ball one. And checking in with Travis before the game today, he said it's not necessarily by design, but if they're going to pitch him away, he's trying to be much more proactive in hitting the ball that way. The 1-0. Outside, 2-0. He just got tired of the ground balls to second, trying to pull an outside pitch. And went to work with the hitting team on Friday here with some early BP. And
9: yeah, it's definitely a game of adjustments. And for a young guy to realize that and go out and actively work on that this early in his career, very impressive. You also said he was getting a little ribbing about Team Australia.
8: Yes, the Team Australia in the Little League World Series in Williamsport. They're done. They were eliminated when 0-2. Petey Halpin is lockering next to Travis. And he said, well, of course they were eliminated. All they do over there is play cricket. And then he walked away before Travis could respond.
9: And that's what I miss about being in a clubhouse. Stuff like that.
8: 2-0 the count on Bezzana. The set and the pitch. That swung on and fouled back. Travis was saying when he was that age, I believe it's 12U that the kids are, his team in the qualifying tournament in Australia, they finished third. So they were close to being able to come to Williamsport, but he never had that opportunity as a youngster. 2-1 the count. Here's the pitch. Down low for a ball, and it's 3-1. Boy, 37 pitches for Sugano. And the Rockies get action in their pen. Highland Heights native left-hander Mark Manfredi is starting to throw in the Colorado pen. The 3-1 swung on, popped up foul, back out of play.
9: And it can really mess with a bullpen when you're warming up a guy in the first inning. No one's down there. A, you start getting at pitch 37, 38. People start running down there to get there. And then the manager is looking down. It's a bad feeling when you're in the bullpen and you don't have anyone in the bullpen.
8: And Sugano's been 3-2 on everybody. And he's 3-2 again on Travis Bazzana. And it's not just the full counts, but there's foul balls in each of these at-bats. The 3-2. Down low and inside for ball four. And Sugano just turns his back at home plate. Not upset at the umpire, but upset at himself as that pitch was in the dirt. And he walks Bazzana. And that's going to bring a visit to the mound from the pitching coach. Alone Leishman is out to the mound along with the interpreter to have a chat with Sugano. And really, this may, as much as anything else, just be a chance to give him a break here in this first inning.
9: No doubt. This is a regroup, catch your breath. You know, we've talked about it. You're pitching at 1 mile above sea level here. And even if you're from here, you know, you can see yourself getting winded faster than anywhere else in any other stadium in Major League Baseball. So they're definitely giving him a breath. They want more than anything for him to get out of this and try and give them 4, maybe 5 innings. Best case scenario.
8: Yeah, but his pitch count at 39 with 2 outs, 2 men aboard here in this top half of the first inning. 2-0 Cleveland. Boy, they'd love to tack on and really take advantage of a pitcher who's laboring even more so than they have already. Hey, whenever the Guardians win, your Northeast Ohio Ford dealers will donate $500 to Cleveland Guardians charities to support expanded access to youth sports in Cleveland. Angel Martinez steps in, the number 7 hitter in Stephen Vogt's lineup. Switch hitter left side, hitting .241 on the year, a dozen homers, 44 driven in. The pitch to him. Outside, ball one. Cleveland's had some good takes here in the first inning.
9: Oh, my. So many. I mean, you're talking a ball or a half a ball off. And instead of being 0-1, you're sitting 1-0, and it's so important.
8: Here's Sugano's 1-0 pitch. Way outside, ball two, and he just can't command it today.
9: Pitch number 40.
8: There's only been the one walk. But deep counts on every Guardians hitter so far. Here comes the 2-0 pitch to Martinez. Swing and a miss. Chased a cutter that time as he was looking to launch one into the upper deck and right.
9: Yeah, that was not a hit a single to left swing. He was trying to get those four tires delivered today.
8: Our contestant again in the Conrad Score 4, Win 4 new tires, William Duncan of Norwalk. The 2-1. There's a strike on the outside corner with the cutter, and it's 2-2. Two runs in, 2 outs, 2 men aboard. Nathaniel Lowe out at second base, Travis Bazzana on at first. The 2-2 pitch from Sugano will have to wait as time is called by Martinez. Just as Sugano is coming set. Now he's ready. Here comes the 2-2 pitch. Swung on, ground ball, right side, base hit into right field. Being waved around at third is Lowe. Here he comes. The throw is cut off. Lowe scores. Martinez is now hung up in a rundown between first and second, and he's tagged out by Norby, the first baseman, to end the inning. The run counts, and the Guardians score 3 in the top half of the first, the last coming on the RBI single by Angel Martinez. We have played a half inning in Denver. It's the Guardians 3, the Rockies coming up.
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8: 31-year-old lefty Foster Griffin takes the mound for the Guardians, and he does so with a three-run lead in the bottom half of the first inning. Jake McCarthy leads it off for the Rockies. Left on left here. Griffin, the all-star, delivers, and his pitch is in there for strike one. Foster Griffin comes in with a 14-4 record, an earned run average of 3.18, a 31-year-old rookie having a great year. There's a swing and a slow bouncer to the second baseman. Up with it, Bazana throws him out at first. Two pitches, one out for Griffin. The defense for the Guardians today features in left field, Angel Martinez. Stephen Kwan in center. Chase DeLauder around in right. Nathaniel Lowe at first. Travis Bazana at second. Brian Rocchio back at short. Angel Hanau at third. And Austin Hedges catching Foster Griffin. Cole Carrick, the batter. Center fielder, the pitch to him. On the inside corner, strike one. Carrick, a switch hitter. In from the right side. Good-looking rookie, batting 278. Five home runs, 34 driven in his first 61 Major League games. As he started his year at AAA. But has been a nice surprise and a pleasant addition to this offense. Here's the 0-1. On the inside corner, strike two.
9: Foster doing nothing but pumping in strikes, and Carl Willis shared with us that he threw a bullpen out here first day in just to get a feel for this air.
8: Here's the 0-2, down low, 1-2. Well, you feel like, and talking to Carl and manager Stephen Vogt, yes, their pitches are going to act differently just by a little bit. Up here in this thin air. Here comes the 1-2 pitch. Swung on, foul back and out of play. But he wants him to stay true and still throw strikes. Don't shy away from throwing strikes as a result.
9: Yeah, I mean, if Foster Griffin usually throws 50% curveballs, he should probably throw 50% curveballs.
8: Now the 1-2 pitch. Swung on, foul back into the net. Well, so far, Joey Cantillo allowed just one run in his start Friday night. Tanner Bibee, two runs in six innings last night. So the starters have been excellent, and the bullpen has finished the job each night. Here's the 1-2. Swing and a miss, strike three. There's that good cutter that has been the difference maker for Foster Griffin since coming back from Japan.
9: We've talked a lot about it. What did he do in Japan to become an all-star?
8: That cutter has made a big, big difference. Sometimes it doesn't take a whole lot. Yeah, a little extra wrinkle in the repertoire has certainly helped Foster Griffin.
9: Yeah, and some maturity maybe in innings pitched, things that sometimes pitchers don't get here because they get pushed up. There's no success. They get rid of them.
8: Now two quick outs. 3-0 Cleveland, bottom of the first. Willie Castro steps in. Third baseman today. The pitch to him. Outside and high for a ball. Castro, the former Cleveland farmhand. He came up as a highly regarded shortstop in the system, but never did reach the major leagues. Here's the 1-0. Strike called on the outside corner, but some good seasons with the Tigers, the Twins, and last year the Cubs. And the Rockies signed him in the offseason to get a veteran presence in their lineup. The 1-1. Swung on, ground ball to third, right there. Angel Henao fires across in time for the out. And a nice quick inning for Foster Griffin. Sets the side out in order. We head to the second. 3-0, the Guardians over the Rockies.
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8: Guardians up 3-0 as Austin Hedges leads things off for Cleveland here in the second inning. The starter, Sugano, still out there. Here's his pitch, and it's outside for ball one. He made 44 pitches in the first inning, and it looked like his day might come to an end, but Angel Martinez, after a base hit, was thrown out in a rundown to end the inning. Here's the 1-0, and it's on the outside corner for a strike to even the count at 1-1. And that may have kept Sugano in the game. Hedges batting .265, 4 home runs, 19 driven in. Sugano's 1-1 delivery just missed outside, 2-1. No challenge. Although Sugano, I think, wanted one. He's still looking in at his catcher, Brett Sullivan.
9: He's just a veteran guy that he's not going to give in. If he thinks it's a good pitch, he's going to keep throwing it.
8: Now the 2-1. Swung on, line drive, base hit, left field for Austin Hedges. And the Guardians continue to swing it. That's their 5th hit already, with Hedges leading off the second with a sharp single. Well, if there's any place to get healthy offensively, here it is. A great hitter's park and the league's worst pitching staff, ERA-wise, coming in at 5.5 runs a game overall, and the starters with an ERA up over 6, both dead last in baseball. Up to the plate, Brian Rocchio, and he takes strike one on a breaking ball. And they've struggled here at home, the Rockies have. They are on an 8-game home losing skid. Before the Guardians hit town on Friday, the Dodgers came in here and swept Colorado. Here's the 0-1. Low and outside for a ball, 1-1. And even with an improved offense, Scott Bales, it always seems to come back to pitching somehow.
9: It does. And, you know, today, Sugano, that's their best chance out of 5 starters to get a win. And he's scuffling out here.
8: Here's the 1-1. Outside and high for ball two. Came in with a dozen wins. He was 12-6. The ERA at 4.70. But it's been a battle today, especially command-wise. Now the 2-1 to Rocchio. Swung on, foul back into the net. Rocchio hitting 251 with 10 home runs. 52 driven in. Did not start the first two games of this series as Angel Hanal got the start at shortstop. Jose Ramirez wanted to play again last night, so they kept him in there. Jose with the day off today. The 2-2 swung on, popped it up foul, and out of play behind the Guardians' dugout, third base side. And Stephen Vogt talked about it on yesterday's pregame show, and not an easy conversation with Rocchio, who wants to be in there as the everyday shortstop, but right now, the way the lineup's working out, hot hitters, it was Hanal who got the call at short the last two nights. But as we have seen throughout the year, the bench players play, and Rocchio's back in there today, and will still play a ton. Now the 2-2 swung on. There's a chopper to the second baseman. Flipped to the bag for one by Ritter. Tovar rifles it to first. Not in time. Staying out of the double play is Rocchio. He's now at first with one out. Not quite hit sharply enough to turn two. But the Rockies pick up the lead runner. And now it's Stephen Kwan who will step in. Pick up the Guardians Dollar Bank debit card. 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Kwan looks at strike one on the inside corner. Kwan singled to open the game, set the table for a three-run first inning. Guardians still lead it 3-0. We're now in the second. Tomoyuki Sugano with the 0-1, swung on, popped up foul and out of play. That's off to the left again. Jim Rosenhaus along with Scott Bales filling in for Tom Hamilton. Hammy with the road trip off. He'll rejoin us Friday night when the Guardians return home to take on the Royals. A three-team, 10-game homestand coming up. Here's the 0-2. There goes Rocchio, and the pitch is swung on. Lofted foul down the left side and out of play. So it remains 0-2.
9: I think for the guards, a realistic goal would be after this road trip and a 10-game homestand to be neck and neck with the White Sox heading into that final stretch.
8: They came in 3.5 back of front-running Chicago in the division. Quick throw to first, back safely is Rocchio. And as of today now, tied for the third and final wild card playoff spot with Texas, although the Rangers hold the tiebreaker. They won the season series. But again, it's not even September yet, so things will change daily. The 0-2 swung on, popped up foul and out of play left side. And I think we saw it last year when the Guardians made that historic comeback to win the division. They were excellent at just focusing on their game and not really worrying about what happened elsewhere, because if you win your own, it takes care of itself. The 0-2 is upstairs, runner on the move, the throw down, not in time. Stolen base, Brian Rocchio on a close play at second. Not sure the Rockies are convinced. We'll see if they want to look at it. They do not. So Rocchio with a 16th steal.
9: Yeah, good take by Kwan on a very close pitch to allow Rocchio to swipe second.
8: Runner in scoring position with one away, 3-0 Cleveland. Sugano delivers down low for a ball. 2-2. When you talk about a pedigree, Tomoyuki Sugano, what a career he had in Japan before he came over to the States at the age of 35 a year ago. Here comes the 2-2. Swung on, line toward first, knocked down by the first baseman, Norby. Flips to the bag, not in time, safe at first is Kwan. Advancing to third is Rocchio. And Kwan legs out an infield single after a great effort by Norby, the first baseman, to knock it down. And they almost retired Kwan at first, but he got down the line well.
9: And I think they're going to call for a review on that one. Kwan did, right out of the box, busted it as hard as possible, knew there was a hit laying out there.
8: Well, the Rockies do want a challenge. Boy, they have really struggled here at the outset of this game just to record outs here in the first two innings. So they hate to see one slip away. As it stands, runners on the corners with one out for Cleveland. Well, we'll see if that call is overturned. Fans getting a look at it on the big scoreboard. You think safe? Correct call?
9: I'm calling safe from the review we just saw on the big board.
8: The big board with the Rocky Mountain outline on the top. Boy, the views from this ballpark, more so if you have an upper deck seat here than a lower deck, are tremendous.
9: This was taking him a minute to review. Going back to the first inning, Rosie, I was hoping Sugano didn't make it, because I have a great getting pulled in a first inning story.
8: You never got pulled in the first, did you?
9: No, in Chicago, and two people that are currently listening, my daughter Tara and my roommate Richie Yett, who both are listening right now. Richie Yett started.
0: After review, the call on the field stands. The runner is safe. Colorado will lose their challenge.
9: Ouch. No, Richie Yett started, gives up seven, doesn't get an out. I come in relief. Pat Corella says, you're pitching five. Our bullpen's tired.
8: To the plate, Chase DeLauder. Runners on the corners, one out. So the drama builds. Did Scott Bales pitch five innings that day? We'll find out after this pitch. Outside for a ball.
9: I pitched seven innings. We only used one more reliever after me in the eighth because, of course, we lost. Decided to go out a little bit that night.
8: Here comes the 1-0. Outside, 2-0.
9: Figure seven innings pitch. You got at least a day off back in the day, right? Go out late. My daughter Tara is born that night.
8: And you were off the next day. Here comes the 2-0. Here's the pitch. Breaking ball in tight. So a lot to remember from that day.
9: Tara reminds me all the time. It's the only daughter. I missed her birth. And they get, you know, Cleveland did give me 48 hours away for paternity.
8: Here comes the 3-0 pitch. Swung on, ground ball up the middle. Base hit, Chase DeLauder. That will score Rocchio. On his way to third is Kwan. And the Guardians tack on. It's now a 4-0 Cleveland lead. Two RBIs in the game for DeLauder, who had an RBI triple last inning. Now with 59 on the season. And Cleveland just continues to put together strong at-bats. Now Joe Adell. Adell with an RBI base hit. His first time up, a single last inning. Runners on the corners, one out. Sugano delivers, and Adell rips it into left field, a base hit. This one rolls all the way to the wall. Scoring is Kwan. Into third is DeLauder. And cruising into second with an RBI double, Joe Adell. The Guardians now lead it 5-0. Boy, they are just taking apart Sugano here in the first two innings. Great at-bats up and down the lineup.
9: Joe Adell, I haven't seen him make soft contact in three games. Everything he hits, he is squaring up, and whether it's a home run leaving the park or that line drive, it's fun to watch.
8: Now Nathaniel Lowe with the infield in. Runners at second and third. The pitch to him. Down low, ball one. 5-0 Cleveland. And it is amazing, the at-bats and the confidence that the lineup is showing right now as they put together some of their most consistent at-bats of the season. Here's the pitch to Lowe. He swings and he lifts one high in the air to shallow left. It's caught by the left fielder McCarthy, tagging but holding wisely so is DeLauder at third. Two down in the inning.
9: Sometimes when you're the veteran starter on a staff, you can also be the sacrificial lamb. And sometimes they say, hey, we're giving you 100 pitches today. Whether it's an inning and two-thirds or it's five innings, we're going to ride you hard for 100 pitches.
8: Well, Angel Hanau will step in. There is action in that Colorado pen, but Sagano continues. Hanau struck out his first time up. The pitch swung on and chopped foul at home plate. It's 5-0 Cleveland with five runs on eight base hits off of Tomoyuki Sagano, a right-hander out of Japan, having a tough one today. And there haven't been many of these this season for Sagano. Here's the pitch to Hanau. He swings and foul tips it at home plate. 0-2 the count. For Sagano, three times was the, not the Cy Young Award winner in Japan, the MVP of the entire league. And he also won their version of the Cy Young two other times. But as good as they come on the mound in Japan for a long time. Here comes the 0-2 pitch. Outside and low. And the count 1-2 on Angel Hanau. Three in the first for the Guardians, and now two here in the second. They lead it 5-0. Here comes the 1-2 pitch. Swing and a miss, strike three. Got him to chase. Hanau strikes out, side retired, but the Guardians add a pair and will head to the bottom half of the second. It's Cleveland 5, Colorado nothing.
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3: 5-0 Cleveland, bottom of the second inning. Mickey Moniak to lead things off for Colorado takes a breaking ball strike from left-hander Foster Griffin. What a contrast in pitching to start this game. Griffin with a 1-2-3, 11-pitch first inning. On the other side, a little different. Here's the 0-1. Down low, ball one. Tomoyuki Sugano has allowed 5 runs on 7 hits, making 72 pitches in his 2 innings of work. Here's the pitch to Moniak. Swing and a miss, and it's 1-2.
4: And Foster Griffin had to sit there and wait about 35 minutes to go out for the bottom of the first. Now he had to sit for about another 30 minutes to get the bottom of the second. But he's just pumping strikes.
3: The 1-2 swung on, yanked foul outside of first. Looks like there's been a couple of rain delays already for him. But he'll take that any day of the week if the offense is cranking. And they put up 5 runs on 8 base hits, 5-for-7 with men in scoring position so far. Here's the 1-2 from Griffin. Swing and a miss, strike 3. Got him to chase that hard slider, and Moniak's down on strikes, the second for Griffin. Connor Norby steps in, picked up at the trade deadline from the Marlins, batting .215 on the year with 5 homers, 18 driven in. Right-handed hitter playing first base today. Here's the pitch, and it just missed low and in. Hot one today here in Denver, 91 degrees at game time. Sunny, the pitch, low and in for a ball. But, boy, humidity never seems to be an issue here.
4: No, it always feels good. Even, you know, the last couple weeks, 90, 95, you can walk around.
3: The 2-0, that's in there for a strike.
4: That's a big pitch right there. 2-0, just kind of flip up a little curveball or a cutter. Strike. That's a big saver.
3: Here's the 2-1. Swung on, and that's ripped foul outside of third. Let's pause 10 seconds. 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
3: Connor Norby swings at the 2-2 pitch and fouls it off. And we'll do it again on 2-2. Jim Rosenhaus, along with Scott Bales, former Cleveland Indians pitcher back in the 80s, with some solid seasons at the start of his career with Cleveland. Brian Motze back at command center today. There's a swing and a foul back into the net. And the count remains 2-2 on Connor Norby.
4: And my career was all backwards. I had 10 wins, and I had 9, then I had 7. Just kept going the wrong direction.
3: Here comes the 2-2 pitch. Swung on, popped up foul, and that's out of play. Off to the right. And expectations, a couple of those years, pretty high for Cleveland to make a big breakthrough.
4: Yeah, we got the big cover of Sports Illustrated with, I think, Joe Carter, Corey Snyder on the front.
3: The 2-2 swung on, and that's ripped foul outside of third. They didn't include you on that cover, did they?
4: It's not on the cover. There was a third person, though, and I'm trying to think who it was. I'll have to Google that. It was all about the offense, I can promise you that.
3: 2-2, the count on Norby. Here it comes. And that's upstairs for a ball. 3-2 the count. You're mentioning the other night, though, that was manager in waiting central, the amount of major league managers off that roster. The 3-2 in tight, ball 4. Norby draws a 1-out walk.
4: Yeah, Ron Washington, Buddy Black, John Farrell,
3: Tito
4: Francona, Terry,

0: 4. Brooke Jacoby, 20 years a hitting coach. Pat Tabler, 30-some years as a TV broadcast. A lot of guys made a career in baseball. I mean, good for it was good group of guys.
1: Jordan Beck, the batter, takes a breaking ball just down low. 1-0 to count on Beck. Injury plagued season, some time at AAA, batting 190. We have a homer, 10 runs driven in. The pitch to him, and that's swung on, line to center, and it gets down for a base hit. Kwan fields it quickly, fires it in, but now the Rockies have a couple of men aboard. And here's what Stephen Vogt was talking about the other night, a 9-1 Guardians win, but you never feel comfortable here. And the Guardians, they're leading 5-0, but it's only the second inning.
0: Yeah, and that's a ball for Kwan that I think he can catch and probably tries to if it's 1-0 or 2-1.
1: Up to the plate, Brett Sullivan takes a breaking ball inside for ball one. Now the outfielders play so deep here that that's one of the hidden challenges for pitchers. As the next pitch, breaking ball strike on the outside corner. A lot of singles fall in because of how deep the outfielders play. 1-1 the count. Sullivan, left-handed batter, the pitch. Swung on, looped, fouled, and out of play. Third base side. Now the Guardians will travel to Anaheim after the game. They'll take on the Angels tomorrow night at 9:38 first pitch. 3 with the Angels, and then back home next weekend against Kansas City. The 1-2 swung on and fouled off over to the Rockies dugout on the first base side. We're in the bottom half of the second. It's 5-0 Cleveland. I mentioned that homestand starting next Friday night. Great night at the ballpark, a Sugardale Dollar Dog Night, postgame fireworks, free T-shirt Friday. The 1-2, swung on and drilled down the right field line and deep. It bangs off the wall and right. Extra bases for Sullivan. That'll score a run as coming across is Norby. Into third goes Beck. And the Rockies are on the board. It's now 5-1 Cleveland.
0: Quality of bat right there by Sullivan. You know, battled. Took a couple great pitches. Fouled off a couple really good pitches. And Foster Griffin gets one in the middle and pauses it, one hop off the right field wall.
1: Now Ryan Ritter will step in. Ritter, just up today from AAA Albuquerque. They had to place Kyle Karros back on the concussion injured list. There's a swing and a foul tip at home plate by Ritter, who saw some major league time a year ago, 60 games in the big leagues in his rookie major league season. But most of this year at AAA, this is only his 7th game with the Rockies. Former 4th round pick by Colorado out of the University of Kentucky. In from the right side, the pitch to him. He swings and he taps it slowly to third. Up with it, Hanau. He'll throw to first in time for the out. The run scores from third as Beck comes down the line and crosses the plate. And the Rockies have a couple on the board here in the second inning. It's Cleveland 5, Colorado 2.
0: And now on this ball right here is a slow hopper. And if he doesn't charge that 100% full speed, there's no chance to get that guy at first. But he charged it. Great arm. Got one out.
1: Now Ezekiel Tovar, the pitch to him. Down low, ball one. Tovar, right-handed batter, hitting 204 coming in with 9 home runs, 38 driven in. Runner at third, that's Sullivan. 2 down in the inning. Griffin trying to limit damage. Next pitch, down low for a ball. 2-0 the count on Tovar. Now the 2-0 from Foster Griffin. Off speed, high and away. He's trying to get him to chase a changeup, but now it's 3-0. the 3-0 pitch. Just upstairs. Ball four. So a two-out walk keeps the inning going. And now the Rockies have runners on the corners. And pitching coach Carl Willis will pay a visit to the mound.
0: Again, probably just to get some air, get a little breath in. No chance of anyone getting up anytime soon. But, you know, for Foster, he hasn't pitched here at altitude except for his little bullpen session. So let him catch his air, settle down. Got a lefty-lefty matchup, a guy that you should be able to finish the inning with.
1: Well, again, a challenging day. I've said this a lot, seemingly, in the second half. The bullpen, as they say, is running hot. Manager Stephen Bote saying before the game that they had to wait and see how some of the relievers did after playing catch this morning to see who's available today. But there might be some different relievers in different roles today to try and get through. The key being if they can get a longer start from Foster Griffin. He's battling it here in the second inning facing Jake McCarthy. And the pitch is swung on and foul back. Strike one. McCarthy bounced to second his first time up. Leadoff hitter in the lineup for Colorado. Having a really strong season in his first season in a Rockies uniform. The 0-1, swing and a foul back. 0-2 the count on McCarthy. Came in hitting 294. 68 runs batted in. 23 stolen bases. Runners on the corners with two away. Here's the pitch. Low and outside. Good stop by Austin Hedges. 5-2, the Guardians lead in a more typical Coors Field game.
0: I hope it doesn't shape into a Coors Field game and you just settle it down right here with an out.
1: The 1-2. Swung on, laced foul off the netting above the Guardians dugout on the third base side.
0: But that 0-2 pitch, it's always good when you're a pitcher and you know you want to bounce an 0-2 pitch with a guy on third, but can you? And with Hedgie back there, you feel pretty confident. Go ahead and let it go.
1: Here's the 1-2. Swung on and fouled back. Wow, he just got a piece of a good breaking ball from Foster Griffin. So we'll do it again on 1-2 to Jake McCarthy. Drafted and developed, and at times, a key part of the Arizona Diamondbacks lineup. Here's the 1-2. Upstairs, 2-2. But traded to the Rockies in the offseason. And that has rejuvenated his career. Two and two, the count on McCarthy. Griffin delivers. Breaking ball outside. Ball three. Brett Sullivan down at third. Ezekiel Tovar, the base runner, at first. The 3-2 pitch. Outside and high. Ball four. And now they're loaded for Cole Kerrig. Couple of walks in the inning by a pitcher who just doesn't walk many. Came in averaging only two walks every nine innings. But the walks have put him in a tight spot here in the second. Kerrig digs in. He struck out his first time up. The pitch from Griffin. Swing and a miss. Strike one. Kerrig. Outstanding young player who has carved out his niche in that Rockies lineup. Switch hitter in from the right side here against the lefty, Foster Griffin. Here's the 0-1. Outside and high, 1-1. Kerrig, drafted out of the University of Portland after he began his college career at San Diego State. 24 years of age, having an outstanding rookie season. Here's the 1-1. Swung on, fouled back. Big rip But it's 1-2 now on Cole Carrick.
0: Now the pitch count for Foster Griffin is kind of getting up there for a second inning. And so both starting pitchers, you know, it's going to be tough to get five innings in with the pitch numbers they're both racking up early.
1: Here's the pitch to Carrick. Swung on, fouled away, off to the first base side, out of play. Well, he's at 51 pitches now. And again, it's only the second inning. This game more than an hour old, and that's why we say it's a classic Coors Field game shaping up so far. 5-2, Guardians in front. Here's the pitch. Swung on, and it's popped up. Foul behind home plate and out of play again. So we'll do it again on 1-2. Rockies with Sullivan at third, Tovar at second, and McCarthy at first is the tying run. And a 1-2 count on Carrick. Here it is. Swung on, popped him up, maybe in play. First base side, foul ground, long run. No one can get to it. Lowe, the first baseman, was the closest, but he had to run a long way just to get close, and that ball dropped. So a foul ball, and we'll do it again on 1-2. Guardians scored three in the first, two in the top half of this inning. The Rockies have come back with two in the bottom of the second. And with two down, still working on it with a big threat. The 1-2 pitch. Swung on, foul back into the net. Boy, look down there. Willie Castro almost directly behind home plate, way away from the where the on-deck circle normally would be.
0: Rosie, I noticed that a little bit yesterday. The Rocky hitters inching almost.
1: The 1-2, down low.
0: Almost right behind the catcher and umpire.
1: And the umpire can turn and ask them to get back to that on-deck circle area. But we haven't seen that yet.
0: Usually there's a defined round circle somewhere. Either a mat or chalk.
1: The 2-2 pitch. Swung on and drilled foul outside of third. We'll do it again on 2-2 as the pitch count continues to climb here in the second inning for Foster Griffin. And again, this is what pitching coach Carl Willis was talking about. You can really run into some high pitch count numbers quickly here. The 2-2. Swung on and fouled off again. Carrick with a veteran type at-bat for the rookie, spoiling some pretty good pitches. Guardians with that three-run lead here in the second inning. But the Rockies with the bases loaded and two down. The 2-2 pitch, swung on, popped him up on the infield behind the mound. Bazana calling for it, and the second baseman makes the catch to retire the side. Rockies score twice, leave the bases loaded, and we'll head to the third. It's the Guardians 5, Colorado 2.
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1: Don't tell Greg Maddux about this game. Yes. Tomoyuki Sugano is at 72 pitches in two innings. I believe the Hall of Famer might have had a couple of complete games at 72 pitches. Up to the plate, Travis Bezzana takes a pitch outside for ball one. Guardians up 5-2 as we start the third. And it's that kind of day. Let's see if we can give away a car. Here's the pitch. And it's outside for a ball. 2-0 to Bezzana. Brady Lane of North Olmsted is our contestant today in the Hyundai Grand Slam giveaway inning. Guardians hit a slam here in the third. Brady Lane of North Olmsted wins a Hyundai Kona. Here's the 2-0 pitch. In tight. 3-0. 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Sugano with the 3-0 pitch to Bezzana. That's in there on the inside corner for a strike.
0: Rosie, question. Can you win a Hyundai this inning and four new tires? Like have backup set of tires?
1: Yes. Not the same person, though.
0: Right. Two different sponsors.
1: Here's the 3-1 pitch. And it's swung on and lined sharply to the second baseman. Knocked down by Ritter. Picks it up, throws to first, and he got him. Hard hit by Bezzana, but a nice play to stay with it by Ritter. One down.
0: That was a self-defense play out there at second base. This ball was hit so hard, he just kind of knocked it down, and it got to him so quick he had time to make the throw.
1: Now Angel Martinez. Here's the pitch to Martinez. Outside, ball one. Well, we wouldn't know unless we could ask manager Warren Schaefer of the Rockies after the game, but here's the 1-0 pitch. And Martinez takes it for a strike to even the count. Did Martinez getting thrown out in a rundown after an RBI single in the first inning, did that rundown out keep Sugano in this game? Or would he have been pulled after that battle? It ended the first inning. A run came in. But Sugano was at 44 pitches in the inning. The 1-1. Swing and a miss. 1-2. You mentioned it too, Scott. The veteran status for Sugano. That's a big reason why he's still out there.
0: Yeah, if you're a young first-round draft pick, you're going to be out of there on a pitch count.
1: The 1-2. Off speed, just missed. And Sugano with that long look in. He's had command issues, but on a lot of the close ones, he's not missing by much.
0: And for the third inning, man, Freddie's out there. I'm sure he's well into the loose zone.
1: The 2-2. Inside ball three. And again, I think Sugano wouldn't mind an ABS challenge at some point from his catcher, Sullivan. Guardians up 5-2 here in the third. The 3-2 delivery from Sugano. Swung on a chopper foul outside of first. And we'll do it again on 3-2.
0: There just hasn't been an easy out at bat for anyone except the opening hitter for Foster Griffin. Bounced to second, McCarthy. Every other bat's been a grind for both starters.
1: Here comes the payoff pitch. Swung on, line drive, center field, base hit for Angel Martinez. So a one-out base runner for the Guardians. And Austin Hedges will come to the plate. He singled his first time up. Manfredi continues to throw out in that Rockies bullpen. He's working on a complete game in the pen.
0: He also has an 84-pitch count.
1: He was up in the first, again last inning, and now again. Here's the pitch to Hedges on the outside corner for a strike. And we laugh about it, but we should not. But this is what the Rockies go through a lot at home, and that's where home field advantage can be a challenge for Colorado at times.
0: Yeah, and fans get frustrated.
1: Here's the 0-1 on the outside corner for a strike.
0: You know, we saw a position player finish their first game of the homestand, and his numbers as a pitcher aren't bad in comparison. But, you know, for a home team to throw out that guy, and you know, that's just tough. And you don't want to see that happen for any team.
1: Here comes the 0-2 pitch to Austin Hedges. Breaking ball, low and away. 1-2. And it's one thing if you're the visiting team, you're in and out in 3 days, you can manage it. But when you are consistently home here for 81 games, that is a heavy burden at times on a pitching staff. Here's the 1-2. And there's a slow tapper to the second baseman. Up with it. Ritter slings it to first in time to retire Hedges as Martinez moves up to second. Now there's two away. The number nine hitter, Brian Rocchio, will step in. Rocchio reached on a fielder's choice his first time up. Guardians up 5-2, top half of the third inning. Looking for a series sweep here in Colorado. Back in 2022, they came in here and swept the Rockies three straight. So it has happened. Here's the pitch. And it's swung on and missed by Rocchio. Strike one. Overall here, the Guardians, they've had some struggles at times. They're 8-11 at this ballpark. Overall in the interleague series between these two clubs, 21-18. And the Guardians with that winning record against the Rockies. 0-1 the count on Rocchio. With Martinez at second base. Here's the pitch. Swung on, foul back into the net. And it's 0-2 on Rocchio. We had a great crowd here last night, almost 40,000, and we'll be well shy of that today. A lot of the fans, though, they're trying to tuck up underneath any place that has some shade. 91 and sunny in the Mile High City, and that's a sunburn waiting to happen. Here comes the 0-2 pitch. Off speed, outside, good block on a pitch in the dirt by Sullivan, the catcher.
0: I think it's kind of a given now that we're going to see Manfredi, whether it's this inning or to start the fourth. He's going to get his appearance after being this warm for so long.
1: You feel like Rocchio might be the last hitter either way for Sugano. Stephen Kwan, a left-handed bat, waiting on deck. Here's the 1-2. Swung on, popped it up. Shortstop's under it. Tovar makes the catch, settling into the outfield grass to do it. Rocchio retired. So are the Guardians, and we head to the bottom half of the third inning. It's the Guardians 5, the Rockies 2.
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1: Five to two, Cleveland. Willie Castro to lead it off for the Rockies. Bottom of the third, Foster Griffin starts him off with a curveball for strike one. Castro bounced to third his first time up in the first inning. Griffin, this next pitch, number 60 to start the third inning, and it's swung on and lined to left for a base hit. Near the line, cut off over there by Martinez, but on his way to second, in with a stand-up double is Castro. And now the Rockies are at it here in the third. One of those days, nothing coming easy.
0: And, you know, for Foster Griffin, pretty good pitch. You know, inside, got jammed, but just got his hands through. And we've talked about it. It seems like every outfield should be the same size, roughly. This one plays so big.
1: Mickey Moniak steps in. The pitch to him. He swings and fouls it back for strike one. No, the fence distance is so far away, that creates that extra acreage out there in the outfield to cover. And again, there'll be some tired outfielders by the time this one's done. A lot of ground to cover out there for Martinez in left, Kwan in center, and DeLauder in right. Or excuse me, Adell in right. Next pitch, swung on and missed. And it's 0-2 on Mickey Moniak. Moniak with 21 home runs and 60 runs batted in. Second straight year, he's been a solid run producer for the Rockies. Here's the 0-2. He tried to check it on a breaking ball, and he did as the pitch was down low. 1-2 the count on Moniak. Former first overall pick in the draft by the Phillies back in 2016. Here's the 1-2, swung on, ripped foul outside of first base. And it's rare that you have two 1-1s playing in the same game, but that's the case today. Travis Pisana for the Guardians at second base. And Mickey Moniak. Here's the 1-2, swung on, foul back again. And we'll do it again on 1-2. And it took Moniak a while to find his footing in the major leagues. He never did with the Phillies, the team that drafted him first overall. But when he was traded to the Angels, that's where he got his opportunities and played well. The 1-2. Swing and a miss. Strike three. Moniak down on strikes for the first out in the inning. Third strikeout for Foster Griffin. That'll bring up Connor Norby. Well, you see the way both of these pitchers are laboring with pitch counts and trying to get good work done. It makes you appreciate the work that Tanner Bibee did last night for Cleveland in a six-inning start.
0: Six complete, low pitch count, found a way to throw strikes with his off-speed and breaking stuff.
1: Connor Norby takes strike one from Griffin. Norby, he walked last time up last inning and later scored. 5-2, Cleveland in front. Here's the pitch. Swung on, ripped foul, third base side. Nice grab over there by the Rockies' third base coach. Andy Gonzalez. Oh, and 2 the count on Norby. Castro off the bag at second with one away. The 0-2 pitch, way outside and high. A cutter that he just didn't get on top of to cut. And it's 1-2. Griffin's ready. Runner on the move. Griffin steps off, throws to third. Now Hanau chases Castro back, and he'll tag him out as Castro gave up. And he's tagged out by Hanau for the second out in the inning, and the Boo Birds are out here in Denver.
0: There's two guys that have ran into outs here. And that was, for Foster Griffin, kind of a veteran move. He sees the guy running, steps right off, unloads it quickly to the third baseman, let the pros out there get him in a rundown.
1: The count on Norby, 1-2. Here's Griffin's pitch. In the dirt. Ball 2. And it's such a huge play. Griffin retires Norby. He has a 1-2-3 inning. Instead of battling with that runner on base. And one less out to work with in the inning. Here's the 2-2. Swung on and lined foul down the first base side into the club seats. Three-tiered ballpark here. And one of the bigger ballparks in Major League Baseball. Very few have a capacity over 50,000 anymore, but this place does. Huge upper deck that wraps all the way around to right center. Next pitch, low and in. 3-2. And very much like what the Guardians did at Progressive Field with the party areas in the upper deck now, that's what they've done here, and those are always packed up there in the upper deck and right. The 3-2. Swung on, line drive to right field. That's a base hit. As Norby's aboard with a two-out single. And that's where that base-running miscue by Castro really comes into play.
0: Yeah, that would make it a 5-3 game with another runner on base. But both pitchers just really scuffling to the finish line to see if one of them, and, Foster can still get 5 innings and get a win. And that's as a starter, you got to just keep telling yourself that. Keep positive as much as possible.
1: Jordan Beck, the batter, he singled his first time, and he swings and lifts one high in the air. Shallow right, could be trouble. It drops. Foul. Foul ball down the right field line. Going through with the play and coming across the plate was Norby. The fans loved it, but it was indeed a foul ball. Norby's out of breath as he heads back to first.
0: He doesn't want to go back to second.
1: You run any more than just from home to first here, and it takes a while to get your breath back.
0: Take some air out of those lungs, and he's all the way back where he started at first.
1: Hands on the knees, bent over. As he came all the way around from first to score, but it was a foul ball, and nobody told him.
0: Foul ball by about 6 inches?
1: That's about right. 5-2 ball game, bottom of the third inning. Here's the 0-1 to Beck in there for a strike. 0-2 the count on Jordan Beck. 2 hits in the game on Friday night. Did not play last night. Guardians looking for the sweep here today. The 0-2 pitch. Low and in for a ball. 1-2 the count. Two down in the inning. Norby off the bag at first. The 1-2 pitch. Called strike 3 on the inside corner. Beck caught looking. Side retired. And Griffin works through a scoreless third. We're headed to the fourth inning here in Denver. It's the Guardians 5, the Rockies 2.
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1: Guardians have a 5-2 lead as we head to the fourth inning. And this message from our friends at Cleveland Clinic. Asthma in August can worsen due to seasonal allergens like pollen, mold, and humidity. If you're having trouble managing your symptoms, reach out to Cleveland Clinic to see a specialist. We head to the fourth, and the Rockies have made a pitching change. It is lefty Mark Manfredi, still in his first week in the major leagues. And he'll face Stephen Kwan. Here's the pitch. In tight, ball one. And if you were with us Friday night, he pitched in that game. He hails from Highland Heights by way of the University of Dayton. There comes the 1-0 pitch. Kwan takes a strike on the inside corner. We count now 1-1. Kwan 2-for-2 already today. A pair of singles. As his torrid stretch since July 1st continues. The 1-1. There's a strike on the outside corner. 1-2. Mark Manfredi, in his two major league games, two innings, one hit allowed. Here's the 1-2 pitch. Swung on, and that's lined foul down the left side and out of play. Had a chance to meet his dad, Mark Sr., on Friday night. Just before the game, he wanted to stop by and say hello. A longtime Guardians fan, the family, all Guardians fans. Here's the 1-2. And it's on the outside corner, called strike three. It looked like Kwan wanted a challenge, but now he's headed back to the dugout. No challenge. And Manfredi opens the fourth with a strikeout. That'll bring up Chase DeLauder. DeLauder has tripled and singled in two trips. An RBI triple in the first, RBI single in the second. Pitch to him. Fastball in there for a strike. And Manfredi getting that heater up there at 95 miles an hour. Also features the slider and a changeup occasionally. Here's the 0-1. Low and outside, 1-1.
0: And I really like his kind of setup, you know, as a hitter, lefty or righty. All you see from him is kind of his name and number coming at you, and then he kind of drops down a little three quarters.
1: Here's the 1-1. That's in there for a strike, and it's 1-2 on DeLauder. And Manfredi getting ahead of the hitters. Again, in just his third major league game. Boy, you talk about a month for him. Here's the 1-2 to DeLauder. Just missed outside. Manfredi thought he had it. He walked off the mound. Young man from Mayfield High School. And again, the family from Highland Heights. Now the 2-2. Down low, ball three. But busy month because he was traded at the trade deadline in early August. Had been with the Brewers, the team that drafted him. But the Rockies and Brewers pulled off a trade. And Manfredi came to Denver. Here's the 3-2. Swung on, line drive, base hit left center. Does it sneak on through? Yes, it will. All the way to the wall. On his way to second is DeLauder. He's going to try for three. The throw not in time. And it is a two-triple game for Chase DeLauder. Three hits total as he's at third base with only one out.
0: Chase, not really the physique you look at as a two-triple-in-a-game guy, but boy, he runs well for a big guy, and he's just finding gaps. And for the guard, they need to pick this run up right here.
1: Three triples on the season now for DeLauder, and now it's Joe Adell who steps in. Here's the pitch to him, and it's outside for ball one. Adell, RBI single in the first inning, RBI double in the second. He has been an RBI machine since joining the Guardians in a deadline deal with the Angels. Infield in. Manfredi lets it fly, and Adell fouls it back into the net. Joe Adell is playing in his 17th game with Cleveland. 17 runs batted in.
0: We need 18.
1: DeLauder's down there at third. Here's the 1-1. Swing and a miss. 1-2. So Manfredi trying to make the major leagues with the Brewers, traded at the deadline, and then a couple of weeks later, this past Monday, got the call to the major leagues. Yeah. And as his dad was saying, they were on the phone, and he was checking in. His son was at AAA Albuquerque, and the family was thinking about going out to visit him there. Here comes the 1-2 pitch to Adell. Swung on, fouled back, and in that phone call, the younger Manfredi said, "Hold on, Dad, I have another call coming in," and it was the Rockies brain trust saying, "Hey, man, you got to get up to Denver and join the big club for the first time."
0: That's awesome.
1: Now the 1-2 pitch. Down low, 2-2 the count.
0: A lot of times people think, well, is it disappointing? You're with the Brewers. They're going to be in the playoffs. And for Manfredi, the answer is no. I want to go where I can pitch in the big leagues, and that's worked out great for him here in Colorado.
1: Here comes the 2-2 pitch. Swung on, popped up foul, back out of play, and Adell putting together yet another strong plate appearance. Mark Manfredi, a ninth-round draft pick of the Brewers back in 2023. And again, pitched his college ball down at Dayton. Here comes his 2-2 pitch to Adell. Swung on, fouled back again into the net. Adell spoiling some pretty good pitches here from Mark Manfredi. With DeLauder down at third after his second triple, Guardians up 5-2, looking to tack on here in the fourth inning. Here's Manfredi's 2-2 delivery. Off speed, swing and a miss, strike three. Got him to chase upstairs that time. Adell down on strikes. Second strikeout for Manfredi. And that will bring up Nathaniel Lowe. Lowe, 0-2. He's bounced into a fielder's choice, fly to left. Here's the pitch, and it's swung on and missed for strike one. Not many challenges this season for Nathaniel Lowe. He's had an outstanding year, but he has struggled against left-handed pitching in limited opportunities. Just 2-for-30 against the lefties this year. And he's facing one now in rookie Mark Manfredi. With DeLauder at third and two away, the 0-1. Outside and high, 1-1.
0: And man, Freddie, just early results. I think he's going to be tough on lefties at the big league level, the way he's got his back turned to them. They only see the number.
1: Here's his 1-1. Breaking ball low. 2-1 the count. Guardians with that three-run lead here in the fourth inning. They have DeLauder at third with two down. The 2-1 pitch. Swung on, and that's blasted foul deep down the left side. 2-2 the count on Nathaniel Lowe. Long look in this time by Manfredi, waiting for the pitch comm signals. Now he sets at the belt. Here's his pitch. Just missed outside, or did it? It did initially, but the Rockies want a challenge. They thought that was strike three. Manfredi was ready to walk off the mound, but it is indeed a ball outside. So the challenge unsuccessful, and the at-bat continues for Nathaniel Lowe with a 3-2 count. DeLauder off the bag at third. The payoff pitch. Swung on, line drive, base hit, center field, Nathaniel Lowe. And he plates the run from third with a two-out RBI single. The Guardians now lead it 6-2.
0: I think on that last challenge, man, Freddie really felt like it was a strike, and he talked the catcher into going along with it. I think if I'm a manager, I'm never letting a pitcher make that call, because we seem to think we make a lot more quality pitches than we do.
1: Now Angel Henao, switch hitter, right side first time today. Here's the pitch, and it's a breaking ball strike on the outside corner. And you mentioned pitchers challenging, and certainly a rookie pitcher, you would discourage that. Here's the 0-1 from Manfredi. Long set, now the pitch. Just missed low and in. The Guardians don't allow their pitchers to challenge.
0: Good, that's a good rule.
1: Although Tanner Bivey was talking about it after the game last night, there were a couple of, he said, yeah, it's probably good that we're not allowed to. Here's the 1-1. Low and in, 2-1. Would you have liked the ABS system when you were pitching?
0: No. A lot of my outs were out of the strike zone.
1: Here comes the 2-1. Swing and a miss, 2-2. Well, you mentioned that, and because of the ABS, walks are up. Because pitchers, they don't get that maybe that strike that was off the edge a little bit or
0: some,
1: below the
0: some
1: zone.
0: Some umpires would give you that pitch all night.
1: Now the 2-2. Swung on, ground ball near the middle, but positioning by Ritter flips to the bag in time for the force with the shortstop covering. And now is retired, but the Guardians add a run, and we head to the bottom of the fourth. It is 6-2, Cleveland over the Rockies.
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5: Bottom of the fourth inning underway. Foster Griffin back to work, and his first pitch is on the inside corner for strike one. At the plate, Brett Sullivan, left-handed hitting catcher. 6-2, the Guardians lead as the sunshine's gone away. It's a cloudy day now in Denver as the next pitch misses outside for a ball. Last couple of days during batting practice, some really light showers here, so hopefully we're not headed down that road. Here's the 1-1. Sullivan taps it to the second baseman, Bazana, up with it, throws to first, in time for the out. One down here in the fourth. Ryan Ritter will step in, the second baseman who bounced to second his first time up. Well, Foster Griffin came into this half inning at 77 pitches, so he's trying to get it as deep as he can. But the Guardians, they'll be into that pen fairly early today. Leading 6-2 here in the bottom of the fourth. Ritter just up from the minor leagues. Here's the pitch to him from Foster Griffin. Swung on, and that's blasted foul deep down the right side, but well foul. Now, Austin Contreras doing some research on a 2-triple game by a rookie. That's what Chase DeLauder has today. Pair of triples already. Here's the 0-1. Up high, 1-1. He's the fourth rookie in franchise history to have 2 triples in one game. And he played briefly with one of them. Here's the 1-1. Outside and high, 2-1. Back in 1990, Alex Cole did it. Spring training?
6: Spring training only. He was there in 89 in spring training, didn't make the team. Then I went to California.
5: The 2-1 is
6: he made
5: back.
6: The team in 90.
5: And in September of 90, he had 2 triples in a game as a rookie. Chico Simone, back in August of 64, did it. And Vic D'Avelio, in May of 63, did it in their rookie seasons. Next pitch, low and outside, 3-2. And the last Guardian rookie or no rookie who had 2 triples in a game, Greg Allen did it against Boston back in 2019. Here's the pitch, and it swung on, bounced to the left side, gobbled up by the third baseman, Hanau, and he throws out Ritter at first for the second out in the inning. Two up, two down, much needed for Foster Griffin with a 6-2 lead here in the bottom of the fourth. He'll face the number 9 hitter, Ezekiel Tovar.
6: We do have a tie-in with Vic D'Avelio, who seems like he was 100 years older than me, but he was on my team in 1985 in Venezuela.
5: Here's the pitch. Low and in, ball one. Fun time down there?
6: Fun time. My shortstop was my, like, an idol as a kid, David Concepcion. He was probably 46 years old and still the best shortstop in the league.
5: The 1-0 swung on and blooped foul out of play right side. That's the beauty of you go back to that era, and so many major leaguers would play winter ball for a fair amount of the season. Here's the 1-1. Swung on, fouled back. Nice way to supplement the income without a regular offseason job.
6: I remember the first year I went down there, I made more in 3 months than I made my rookie year in Cleveland.
5: Out of 1-2, outside and low. Six to two, Guardians lead, bottom of the fourth.

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8: Travis Bazzano leads off the fifth inning facing a new Rockies pitcher, veteran right-hander Jimmy Hergett, who fires strike one on the inside corner. 6-2, the Guardians lead as Hergett winds it up, delivers, and Bazzano fouls it back quickly, 0-2. Jim Rosenhaus, along with former Cleveland pitcher Scotty Bales. Brian Motze back at command center. Scott filling in for Tom Hamilton. As Hammy has the road trip off, he'll be back when the team returns home Friday night to take on the Kansas City Royals. The 0-2 outside, 1-2. Start of a big 10-game homestand as Cleveland continues to battle to make up ground in the division and also stay in the hunt in the wild card chase for the postseason. The 1-2. Swung on, bouncing ball to the second baseman. An odd hop, but fielded anyway by Ritter, who throws out Bazzano at first. That was a nice play, unexpectedly so, by Ritter.
14: Yeah, he went down to field it. It took a weird hop to his right. He's already down there. He just has to move his hands. Great play. You know, great reaction for a kid that is probably playing a little nervous in his first major league game today.
8: Here's Angel Martinez, 2-for-2. The pitch to him. Outside, ball one. Hergett has appeared in 39 games. He's 0-5, the ERA 6.14. Slender right-hander fires away at 1-0, and it's outside for ball two. On the Northeast Ohio Ford Dealers out-of-town scoreboard, the White Sox have won today. Yet another walk-off win on the south side. They beat the Mets 2-1 on the walk-off home run from Tristan Peters. The 2-0 swung on and fouled off. That is their 11th walk-off win of the season.
14: Twice by home runs this weekend, right?
8: Yep. Jake Rogers Friday night.
14: They're going to falter. They're going to falter.
8: Yep. You just wonder if it's one of those special seasons for Chicago. Here's the 2-1, outside 3-1. Cleveland fans remember 1995 when a nightly basis at home was the walk-off win. You get on a roll sometimes that way, and you expect it to continue to happen. And the White Sox do it again today in a 2-1 win over the Mets. Here's the 3-1, swung on, fouled off. So the very best Cleveland can do today is remain in second place in the division, 3.5 back of the front-running White Sox. But this game being played at Coors Field, long way to go. Guardians leading 6-2 here in the fifth.

0: 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Swung on, foul back into the net again. 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Another payoff pitch. Outside, ball four. Martinez walks. Guardians have a one-out base runner.
1: Getting a little Colorado rainstorm, which means just a light drizzle. That's about all that happens out here in Colorado.
0: Doesn't seem to be bothering many of the fans. They're staying in their seats or popping open some umbrellas. Here's the pitch to Austin Hedges, and he takes it inside for ball one. Maybe. Sullivan asking for a challenge. Boy, that seemed inside. We'll see.
1: Seemed inside.
0: Well, the Rockies challenge, and it is indeed a ball inside. And the Rockies here in the fifth inning, they're out of challenges. Now 1-0 the count on Hedges. With Martinez at first base, Guardians lead by four. Throw to first, back safely is Martinez. You mentioned that rain. It was sunny, but
1: just
0: raining.
1: Just one little cloud dropping some light, just enough to cool it off a touch. Just a lot of this. We saw it the last 2 days during batting practice.
0: The 1-0 is grounded to short. Tovar to the back for one. Ritter to first. Double play. Side retired. We head to the bottom of the fifth. Guardians 6, the Rockies 2.
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0: Foster Griffin back out there for the fifth. He's at 91 pitches. As the Guardians hold a 6-2 lead, and he'll face the top of the Rockies lineup. Jake McCarthy to lead things off. McCarthy has walked and bounced to second in two trips. Here's Griffin's pitch. McCarthy bunts, but bunts it foul. Looks like there's some activity out in the Guardians' pen. A little tricky to see here. The bullpens are behind the wall in right center. And but they look like a campground.
1: And they got pine trees blocking the pitcher.
0: There's the pine trees. I think there's a brook that runs through the home bullpen. So if you need to go fishing, you can.
1: Or camping.
0: The 0-1 is swung on and lined to left, sinking fast, base hit. It fell right in front of Anel Martinez. And McCarthy's aboard with a leadoff single. Well, anyway, there is someone throwing behind that nice pine tree out there in Guardians bullpen. So they won't let Griffin go too much longer as he's had to really work hard just to get into the fifth today. And he's working with a 6-2 lead as Cole Carrick steps in. 0-2, the pitch. He swings and skies one. Fairly deep center. Kwan going back. Stops shy of the track. Makes the catch. And Carrick's retired for the first out in the inning.
1: One pitch out. Pitcher's best friend. One pitch out.
0: Willie Castro will bat. 1-2 with a double. We mentioned the injury report last inning. We mentioned it was sponsored by Elk and Elk, but we never gave you the injuries. Pretty clean for the Guardians. Slade Ciccone on the way back from some arm fatigue. Progressing well. Here's the pitch. Breaking ball outside corner for a strike. Sean Armstrong also on the injured list. The calf injury, but he's on the 60-day IL, so it's going to be a while. Here's the 0-1. Low and in. 1-1. And the big one for the Rockies, Hunter Goodman. Their fine all-star catcher. He's out with a sore shoulder. 1-1 the count on Castro. Foster Griffin delivers. Swing and a miss.
1: If I'm an opposing pitcher, two guys I wouldn't want to face. Hunter Goodman and the Caros kid. And they're both out of the lineup. One could be extended and one because of concussion. But that kind of changes what the Rockies lineup looks like considerably.
0: Here comes the 1-2 pitch. Fastball high and away. 2-2 the count. And the Rockies had to place Karros back on the injured list with concussion symptoms earlier today. He was just activated Friday from that same issue. Next pitch, swung on and drilled foul deep down the right side, but well foul. And that's a scary injury for anyone who's had a concussion, any player. And to go back on so quickly, that's concerning, certainly. 2-2, the count on Castro. One down, here's the pitch. Swung on, there's a bouncing ball to the second baseman. Bazzana flips to the back for one. Rocchio to first, not in time. Just not hit hard enough, and Castro stays out of the double play. Mickey Moniak will bat. Griffin has handled him so far to the tune of two strikeouts and two at-bats. Two of the four today by Foster Griffin. And with two down, Griffin trying to make it through five, be eligible for a win. He's had 14 wins heading into play today. Here's the pitch, and it's down low for a ball. One of just four pitchers in the big leagues with 14 or more winning decisions this year. Sonny Gray and Christopher Sanchez have 16 apiece. Here's the 1-0. Swung on, fouled back. And that outstanding Reds rookie, Chase Burns, also has 14. You seen him throw yet?
1: I have not seen him.
0: Wow, what an arm.
1: But I know Friday night they gave Cantillo the opportunity to get the five-inning win, and he wasn't able. He walked a guy, and this could be it for Foster Griffin if he doesn't make this out.
0: The 1-1, breaking ball low and away, 2-1. Griffin just made pitch number 103. And there is a right-handed batter, and Connor Norby waiting on deck. Here's the 2-1. On the outside corner for a strike. 2-2 the count.
1: I'm going to guess that right there, Moniak, if they had a challenge, might have asked for it there. That's that pitch that's right on the black or a little off, that you can't challenge it.
0: The 2-2. Swung on, popped him up. Shallow left. Coming in, Martinez, the left fielder. into the sun. He makes the catch, and the side is retired, and Griffin does indeed make it through five. We'll head to the sixth. Guardians 6, the Rockies 2.
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0: Brian Rocchio leads things off for the Guardians, sixth inning, and he takes a strike on the outside corner from Jimmy Hergett, who is pitching in his second inning of relief now. The starter, Tomoyuki Sugano, lasted three innings, made 91 pitches. The 0-1 swung on, ripped to first, just foul. Down the right side, Rocchio thought he had a double at least into the corner. But Sugano allowed five runs on nine hits in three innings. Then Mark Manfredi, the rookie from Highland Heights, he pitched one inning, allowed a run on two hits. And now Hergett into his second inning of scoreless relief. Rocchio, 0-2, switch hitter left side. The 0-2 pitch, swung on, ripped foul again down the right side. Going after Sandy Alomar right there.
1: Yeah, Sugano, the guy we expected to give them maybe a quality start, minimum five innings. He's been that guy all season. He struggled from pitch one.
0: The 0-2, outside and high, 1-2. Guardians looking for the sweep. 9-1 win Friday night, 4-3 last night. The 1-2, swung on, popped it up foul, straight back and out of play. Don't forget, when you've got rust to bust, use PB Blaster. It's a Cleveland original since 1957. PB Blaster, work it like a pro. Mainly sunny here today, but some dark clouds out beyond the upper deck and right center and the dead center as well. And now Hergett looks like he needs some time. He might have hurt his arm. He's looking at his elbow. And here comes the trainer and manager Warren Schaefer.
1: He's pointing at where you have ligaments.
0: Oh, boy.
1: Attached in your elbow. And it's either a sting, maybe a bee sting. He swatted it away, and now he's like, oh, I just got stung right on my elbow. Watch him.
0: So you don't think that's an issue from throwing?
1: I don't think so. The replay, that we get to see here in the booth, it looks like he swatted something away, like a bug or a fly, and wait. Looked like it might have been a bee stung.
0: And he tries to throw. He made a pitch that sailed high and away. And he just got another look at it. I think you're right. Well, he's going to stay in. Well, that's odd.
1: You see something new every day at the ballpark.
0: You sure do. Sometimes it takes a little bit. Sixth inning today, but we have a bee sting causing
1: a call to the mound.
0: Yeah. All right. Everyone's back to the dugout. Hergett continues with a 1-2 pitch to Brian Rocchio. Swung on and popped up. Shallow right. Coming on the right fielder and making the catch is Jordan Beck on the run. One down. And we head back to the top of the lineup for Stephen Kwan. Well, we had a nice visit in the booth before the game today. We had a chance to meet maybe the youngest Guardians fan that we'll meet this season. 11-week-old Edward Dennis Lehman IV. Cute little guy, all outfitted in his Guardians gear. Next pitch, outside, ball one.
1: Nicknamed IV for the fourth.
0: Yes.
1: I love that.
0: So little Ivy was here with Denny Lehman and Sherry, proud parents of Ivy. The 1-0, and that's on the inside corner for a strike. And first-time grandparents, Dennis and Jenny Lehman, back home. Congratulations. That is a cute little guy. Dennis, the longtime president of business for the Guardians. Here's the 1-1. Swung on, fouled back into the net. And we saw the fourth generation, Edward Dennis Lehman.
1: The Quattro.
0: At his third game of the weekend already.
1: You're saying that everyone's like, oh, is that his first game?
0: No. Nope.
1: I got the whole series.
0: The 1-2 swung on, and there's a high fly ball left center. Settling under it, Carrig, the center fielder, and he makes the catch. Retired Kwan for the second out in the inning. Guardians up 6-2 here in the sixth inning. Chase DeLauder will bat, and he's made, I guess you could call it history today, a pair of triples today for Chase DeLauder. It's the fourth time in franchise history that a rookie has done that in a Cleveland game. Here's the pitch to him on the outside corner for a strike. Well, you would think that the Rockies would be the prime contender to have your league leader in triples every year playing home games in this park. Here's the 0-1. Outside, 1-1. The gaps are so big. The fence distance is so deep. I mean, DeLauder, that second triple was easy, and he shot it up the gap in left center. 3-for-3 today, the 1-1. Down low, 2-1. DeLauder with an RBI triple in the first inning. RBI single in the second. And then the triple and a run scored in the fourth. 3 in the first, 2 in the second, another in the fourth for Cleveland. The 2-1. Outside, ball 3. Three and one, the count on Chase DeLauder. Here's the pitch. Outside, ball 4. DeLauder works a walk, and he's on base for the fourth time today. That'll bring up Joe Adell. Second walk allowed by Hergett. Adell having his standard day. 2-for-3, couple of RBI base hits. A single in the first, and an RBI double in the second. He now has 17 runs batted in his first 17 games with Cleveland. He'll be heading back to Anaheim. Guardians and Angels starting tomorrow night. Here's the pitch. And it's on the outside corner for a strike. And visiting with Joe this morning in the clubhouse, he said that he's looking forward to being able to say goodbye to friends properly. When you're traded and your team's on the road, you're out of there and you don't get to say goodbye to everybody. Here's the 0-1. And it's in there for a strike, 0-2.
1: It is tough going back. For the first time, I remember from Anaheim going back to Cleveland, it was an off-season trade. But you go back and something that you wanted to be a part of forever, you know, now you're not in that.
0: The 0-2, way outside.
1: In that organization anymore, and it's an awkward feeling. And you know it's a business, and you know it happens, but, you know, it's always hard going home.
0: Well, Fidel really happy with where he has ended up, but the team that drafted him and developed him into a really solid major league player, that's the Angels, and he'll be going back tomorrow night. The 1-2, outside and high, 2-2. And again, with that said, he is ecstatic at how things have gone here the first 3 weeks and has blended in nicely with his new teammates.
1: And a reason to play and win every day, whereas, you know, in Colorado or in Anaheim, you don't have that every day.
0: The 2-2, outside and low, ball three. Guardians up 6-2. We're in the top half of the sixth inning. Cleveland looking for the sweep. And a four-game win streak. The last time they won four in a row is heading into the All-Star break. Nurkic steps off. Now he's back in there. Here comes his 3-2 pitch. Runner on the move, and the pitch is swung on and lifted high in the air. Down the left field line, foul, and it drops beyond the reach of anyone. The left fielder, the third baseman, the shortstop all gave it a run, but it dropped. And another pitch for Joe Adell. Two outs, runner at first base, that's Chase DeLauder. And don't forget, you can become a Guardians 10th teammate for next season. Season ticket memberships, they start with just 20 games, great seating options, lowest prices, all kinds of perks. 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Now the 3-2 delivery. Runner on the move, and the pitch is swung on, ripped to third. Diving stop by Castro, and he throws him out at first. Oh, what a play by Willie Castro on a hot smash off the bat of Adell. He smothered it and had enough on the throw to throw out Adell. That retires the side. No damage done by the Guardians, and we'll head to the bottom of the sixth. It's Cleveland 6, Colorado 2 on the Cleveland Clinic Radio Network.
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0: New pitcher on for the Guardians, bottom of the sixth. It's right-hander Craig Yoho. And his first pitch is strike one to Connor Norby, who may have wanted a challenge, but the Rockies are out as of last inning. Here comes the 0-1 pitch, and Norby fouls it off at home plate for a strike. 0-2. Foster Griffin, he battled for five innings and leaves with a lead.
1: You know, that's a pro guy. You know it's a battle out there today. Both teams taking good cuts.
0: The 0-2, down low.
1: Taking pitches that are real close. You got a big lead early. Your team's trying to sweep on the road, and he did what he needed to do on an off day compared to the rest of his season.
0: The 1-2. Swing and a miss, strike three. So Yoho opens with a strikeout. Final line for Foster Griffin. Five innings. Only allowed two runs on five hits. He walked three and struck out four. Ended up making 105 pitches today to get through five, but again, he battled. And leads with a 6-2 lead. Pinch hitter for the Rockies, it's Troy Johnston pinch hitting for Jordan Beck, and Johnston fouls the first pitch back for strike one. Beck was 1-for-2 when he was in there. Johnston, left-handed batter, hitting 283 with three homers, 45 driven in. Here's Yoho's 0-1, and it's swung on and bounced sharply past the second baseman, Pisana, into right center. Diving stop by Adele to try and prevent it from going into the gap, but advancing to second anyway is Johnston with a double. And you can call that a Coors Field double right there, as with the big gaps here, the outfielder's already way out there, and even though Adele got a glove on it, Johnston able to reach safely at second. Brett Sullivan steps in. He's 1-for-2 with an RBI double. Here's the pitch. Low and away. On the season, Yoho, between his time with Milwaukee and the Guardians, 2-1, an ERA of 4.67 in 23 games. Here's the 1-0 on the inside corner for a strike. He's got the fastball curve, and then his bread and butter pitch is a really good changeup. Now the 1-1 delivery. And that swung on, taps slowly to the first baseman. Lowe has it on the backhand and flips to the pitcher covering. Yoho's there in time for the second out in the inning. Advancing to third is Johnston.
1: Great PFP work there, something you do every day in spring training. Pitcher's got to break immediately to get there, and first baseman backhands it, leads the pitcher. Throw and catch is complete, and two down with the runner on third.
0: Another pinch hitter for the Rockies. Left-handed hitting T.J. Rumfield. Will pinch hit for Ryan Ritter. With that runner at second. Runner at third now. Here's the pitch. And it's swung on and fouled back for strike one. Toyota Tacoma Tundra Land Cruiser Sequoia and 4Runner. 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Guardians up 6-2. We're in the bottom of the sixth inning here in Denver. Yoho with the 0-1. And that swung on and popped up. Third base side of the infield. Hanau calls for it and makes the catch in fair territory about halfway down that third base line to home plate. Yoho does the job. We head to the seventh. 6-2. Cleveland in front over the Rockies.
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0: Lots of changes for the Rockies as we reach the seventh inning. Staying in the game at first base, TJ Rumfield. Connor Norby moves from first to second. And Troy Johnston stays in the game in right after pinch hitting. Nate Lowe, the batter for the Guardians, takes a pitch outside from the new pitcher, right-hander Jaden Hill. He's the third reliever on the day for Colorado. 6-2, Cleveland in front. Hill lets it fly, and his fastball's on the outside corner for a strike at 97 miles an hour. Lowe's 1-for-3, another RBI base hit for Lowe, a single back in the fourth. Here's Hill's pitch. Swung on, slapped to third. One hop grab by Castro on the backhand and fires to first in time for the out. One down. Here comes Angel Hanal. Get you the out-of-town scoreboard this half inning presented by your Northeast Ohio Ford dealers. White Sox a winner today. Walk-off fashion over the Mets. 2-1. Tristan Peters with the walk-off home run that ended it in the ninth. 2-1, the final. White Sox a winner again at home. Here's the pitch to Hanau. Swung on, and that's lifted high and deep, but foul down the left side. The team the Guardians were tied with for that third and final wild card playoff spot, Texas, they're a winner at home today over the Angels, 5-3. Here's the 0-1. Swung on, it's a chopper slowly hit back to the mound. Hill grabs it, underhand flip to first in time for the out. Two up, two down for the Guardians here in the seventh. With Cleveland in front, 6-2. The other finals, this one just went final. The Athletics a winner in Houston, 7-6 over the Astros. Kansas City continued Detroit's free fall. The Royals 11, the Tigers 7 at Kauffman Stadium today. That's a final. Tigers really struggling. Miami defeats Washington at home today, 6-2. Next pitch on the outside corner for a strike to Travis Bazzana. Yankees, they blasted the Blue Jays 8-3 at Yankee Stadium. Here's the 0-1 pitch from Hill. Swung on, and there's a pop-up foul, third base side and out of play. Tampa Bay a winner in Baltimore, 3-1. The Phillies beat the Cardinals 6-4 in Philadelphia. Cubs lead the Mariners 5-2. They're in the bottom of the fourth in Seattle. The 0-2 up high, 1-2. Reds are shutting out the Diamondbacks 3-0, top of the fifth in Phoenix. Dodgers lead the Pirates 3-0, bottom of the fifth at Dodger Stadium. Here's the 1-2 pitch from Jaden Hill. Low and outside. Minnesota and San Diego tied at one. Top half of the sixth inning in San Diego. And the Red Sox lead the Giants 5-4 at the bottom of the eighth inning at Fenway. Now the 2-2 to Travis Bezzana. A check swing roller to the third baseman. Castro has it. Throws him out at first base. Three up, three down go the Guardians. Stretch time in Denver. It's the Guardians 6, the Rockies 2.
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0: Another inning of work for Craig Yoho out of the pen for the Guardians as we head to the bottom half of the seventh inning and Cleveland's leading it 6-2. Scott Bales is filling in for Tom Hamilton on this early portion of the road trip here in Denver, and he'll be back on Friday night when the Guardians return home to open up a new homestand against the Royals. Saturday, it's a 4:10 start next Saturday, and fans will receive a throwback 1936 Bob Feller jersey. 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And I know you had so many opportunities to interact with Bob Feller at the yearly fantasy camps, and that had to be a treasure, even as he got older, to see him participate.
1: Yeah, every spring training to watch him run around High Corbett Field in Tucson was a treat. Every day I would sit there and say, this is Bob Feller, at the time, without maybe Nolan Ryan in the debate, the best right-handed pitcher in the history of baseball. And there he is running around full uni. That was cool. And then in fantasy camp, he pitched in games until he was 90-plus years old.
0: Could you imagine being a hitter at fantasy camp and you're facing 90-year-old Bob Feller?
1: And he'd get people out. It was a funny thing. Every team had their one or two oldest guys. They would be 70. Bob would be 92. And he, on the mound, throw the leg up. Here we go. There, he's cool.
0: Great stuff. And the 1936 Bob Feller jersey giveaway next Saturday at Progressive Field. 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A little bit extra time here between the half inning after the seventh inning stretch. Ezekiel Tovar will lead things off for Colorado. With the Guardians up 6-2, Yoho trying to get a second inning in out of the pen. And here's the pitch. Swing and a miss.
1: Yeah, that'd be huge if we could get two innings out of Yoho. Kind of takes a little of the tension off that bullpen right now.
0: Here comes the 0-1. Breaking ball. Just missed outside. 1-1. You had a chance to tune into the manager's show on Guardians warm-up today. Stephen Vogt mentioning bullpen's been running hot again. So it might look a little different at the end today. The 1-1 swung on and missed. 1-2. At that point, when we recorded the interview, a lot of the relievers still had not gone out and played catch yet to see if they were feeling okay. Here comes the 1-2 pitch. Low and outside, 2-2. But that's where the early runs for the Guardians, and a four-run gap right now could loom large at the tail end of this game. The 2-2. Swung on, and that's looped into shallow left. That'll get down for a base hit. Stayed back well on the changeup to Tovar for a leadoff single. Now the top of the lineup and Jake McCarthy. McCarthy today, 1-for-2 with a walk. His base hit, a single in the fifth. Yoho sets at the belt. Here's his pitch. And it swung on, popped up foul, left side and out of play.
1: And it does make sense if you have one guy that's going to stretch out and give you more than one. It would be Yoho because of the number of changeups he throws. A little easier on your arm than 95 on the heater.
0: Here's his 0-1. Way inside. 1-1 the count. Visiting with Yoho yesterday in the clubhouse. He has felt comfortable here with Cleveland. The pitching department giving him a chance to get some appearances under his belt and see what they're working with. The 1-1 on the outside corner for a strike, and it's 1-2. But he said it. Very similar philosophies compared to what he had in Milwaukee coming over. Both organizations extremely strong at pitching development. The 1-2. Swung on, ground ball, right side. Grabbed by Bezzana, goes back to the bag at second in time for the force with Rocchio waiting. And they get the lead runner with no throw to first. One down. That'll bring up Cole Carrig. And he will not face Yoho. Tim Herron has been throwing in the pen. And Stephen Vogt's out to the mound. He wants the left-hander right now. We'll take a timeout for our Spartan Storm Shield call to the bullpen. 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It's 6-2. The Guardians lead. We're in the bottom of the seventh inning. More after this.
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0: Left-hander Tim Herron on the pitch with a runner at first. One out, bottom of the seventh. Guardians leading 6-2, and he'll face the switch hitter Cole Carrig, who bats from the right side. Herron lets it fly. And it's a strike on the outside corner. One Indiana Hoosier following another. Craig Yoho finished his college career at Indiana. Tim Herron, his entire career there. The 0-1 swung on, bounced near the middle. Backhand pickup by Bazzana. Flips back to Rocchio, who's there in time at the bag for the out. And then he came down on top of McCarthy. Pretty good collision there. They're both okay. And they get the out at second for the second out in the inning. Good play by Bazzana, ranging to the shortstop side of second to prevent that ball from going into the outfield. So now it's Carrig at first base with two down. And Willie Castro steps in, 1-for-3. Herron rock solid lately. Here's the pitch. Breaking ball swung on and missed. You could argue he was the MVP of Friday night's win, even though the final score was 9-1. When he came on, the bases were loaded with two outs. In the fifth inning, it was still close, and he got out of it. And then pitched a 1-2-3 sixth.
1: And I'd say this game every bit as close of a situation.
0: The 0-1, Castro lashes it foul out of play, first base side. On the year, Herron's been busy. This is appearance number 55. 2-4, an ERA of 3.45. And his manager, Stephen Vogt, saying his recent run of success, and this is every pitcher, right? He's throwing more strikes and more quality strikes. The 0-2, low and in for a ball, 1-2. Mid to upper 90s fastball from Herron. And that sharp slider, and that's plenty for a reliever. Here comes his 1-2 pitch. Swung on, fouled off at home plate. We'll do it again. Cloudy skies now here in downtown Denver. And this beautiful ballpark that opened in 1995 and still looks brand new. As scenic as they come in a big ballpark, seats over 50,000. The pitch. Swung on, foul tip, hung on to by Hedges. That's strike three. Castro's down on strikes, and Herron does the job again. We're headed to the eighth inning. It's the Guardians 6 and the Rockies 2.
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0: Enbridge Gas Ohio would like to remind you, whether you're an individual or a contractor, state law requires that you call 811 before you dig to have underground utilities marked. We head to the 8th, 6-2 Cleveland, another new pitcher on for the Rockies. It's right-hander Nick Frasso, 27 years of age, facing Angel Martinez. Here's the pitch, and it's swung on and chopped foul at home plate. Martinez has been on base all three times. An RBI single in the first, singled again in the third, and then walked his last time in the fifth. Switch hitter, left side. Here's the 0-1 from Frasso. Swung on, popped it up, foul off to the third base side. Frasso is making his seventh appearance in a Rockies uniform. He's 1-1 with an ERA of 5.14. Began his year in the Dodgers organization, but came over in a late July trade from Los Angeles. This is third organization. He was originally drafted by the Blue Jays. Here's the 0-2. Swung on, yanked foul outside of first base.
1: The one thing I notice about a lot of these Rockies relievers, if you go backwards and look where they've been and their minor league numbers, so many of them have not had success at any level. You know, six ERAs in the minor leagues, and I don't know how you expect them to come to the big leagues and then be successful.
0: The 0-2 swung on and fouled off at home plate. Well, ideally, you'd love to see them have the better numbers. I'm sure pitching in the Pacific Coast League is not easy. Albuquerque, a launching pad, but you'd think that would prepare them for Coors Field.
1: Right, but, you know, it's just tough. I think as a pitcher, mentally, you just have to know if my stuff is good enough. If I make pitches, I'm going to be rewarded with some good numbers or some good stretches of appearances, and you don't see it with a lot of these guys we've seen in this series.
0: Here's the 0-2 from Frasso, and that's pulled foul outside of first. We'll do it again on 0-2 to Angel Martinez. So Frasso is now the fifth pitcher on the day for Colorado. Sugano started, then Manfredi, Hergett, Hill, and Frasso. The 0-2 swung on, tapped foul again. Man, Martinez doing whatever it takes to stay alive at the plate on a pitch that was outside and low. Guardians up 6-2 here in the eighth inning. Trying to make it four straight in the win column. Yes, maybe this is that start of that extended stretch of good play. The 0-2 goes back to the screen. Head high. Martinez hit the deck. And it's ball one.
1: That pitch did one of two things. It either slipped, or as a staff, you're just very frustrated with the way things are going, and you try and take it out on someone.
0: Now Martinez able to get out of the way, didn't look happy about it. Here's the 1-2. Swing and a miss, strike three. Ball pops free, though. The catcher, Sullivan, tracks it down and throws it down the right field line. Backing up on the play, the second baseman, Norby. But safe at first, despite striking out, is Angel Martinez. And it goes a strikeout, and the wild pitch allows him to reach safely.
1: We have a second here. I do want to thank you and Hammy for letting me sit in on your world for a couple days before this game gets into the eighth or ninth inning, and the guys that have always taken care of me in Cleveland, Bobby DiBiasio and Curtis Danberg, they've they've changed me and my family's lives for how they let us stay involved. And it means a lot.
0: Well, Scott, I know there's a large group of Cleveland baseball alums as Austin Hedges steps in. Here's the pitch, and it's swung on and blasted foul down the left side, out of play. And you mentioned it earlier, the endless years of fantasy camps and spring trainings and all kinds of alumni events,
1: golf outings.
0: Yeah. It's always great to see you, and I know they're

0: Martinez as he moves up 90 feet with a stolen base. That is number 11 for Angel Martinez.
1: Would not hurt to add another little token run here to get it to 7-2 heading into the bottom of the eighth.
0: And you play it different here. A four-run lead doesn't feel safe, no matter how good your bullpen is, and the Guardians certainly have a strong pen. Here comes the 1-2 delivery. Upstairs for a ball. 2-2. We started with bright sunshine, 91 degrees. Now it is overcast, some dark clouds up above. Guardians trying to finish off a series sweep, and they're up by four. Here's the pitch. Swung on, line drive, base hit into right field. Martinez headed to third. He'll be held there as firing it in quickly is Johnston. But the base hit by Hedges puts runners on the corners with nobody out. Boy, and that is what we have seen from Austin Hedges this year. The ability and willingness to hit the ball where it's pitched a lot more often, and he has a two-hit day today. And that will bring a visit to the mound from the pitching coach, Alon Leishman. He'll have a chat with Frasso, and we'll pause 10 seconds. Station ID on the Cleveland Clinic Radio Network.
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0: Jim Rosenhaus, along with Scott Bales, back in Denver, where the Guardians lead the Rockies 6-2. Back home in Cleveland at Command Center, our good buddy Brian Motze. As the Guardians trying to make it three straight to start the road trip, with the Angels coming up starting tomorrow night in Anaheim, another last-place team. Cleveland trying to take advantage of a soft spot in the schedule, and we mentioned it at the start on Friday night. You still have to go out and play good, clean baseball. Here's Brian Rocchio, and he drives one right center field. Hit well, moving after it, diving attempt. Oh, and the catch made by Carrig. Tagging and scoring is Martinez, but what a catch by Cole Carrig, diving just to the right of center to haul that one in. Guardians up 7-2, but a highlight reel play by Carrig.
1: Carrig had to cover about 75 yards in a straight line, picked out a spot, ran straight to it, dove. The guards still pick up one run, which is huge, but that was an amazing play. That ball gets down as another triple.
0: Stephen Kwan, the batter, takes a pitch on the inside corner for strike one. Rocchio gets the RBI, but as he got to first, just shaking his head, he thought he had at least a base hit, maybe extras. RBI number 53 for him. The 0-1, Kwan takes it on the inside corner again, strike two. Kwan's 2-for-4, pair of singles. Up there now with Austin Hedges at first base and one away. 7 runs on a dozen hits for Cleveland. 2 runs on 7 base hits for Colorado. Here's Frasso's pitch. It's outside for a ball. And the one area that has really been a struggle point for Cleveland this year, hitting with men in scoring position. Today, they are 7-for-11. Here comes the 1-2 to Kwan. Swung on, ground ball, third base, backhand stop. Castro throws to first in time for the out as Hedges moves up to second. 2 down in the inning. Chase DeLauder will bat. 2 triples, a single, and a walk for DeLauder. One of just 4 rookies in franchise history to put together a 2-triple game. And the amazing part is, our partner today up here in the radio booth has played with 2 of the others, 2 of the 4. Vic D'Avelio, right, you said?
1: Vic D'Avelio.
0: And winter ball counts on these.
1: Winter ball counts.
0: And Alex Cole.
1: He was a little tiny guy that could fly, and I think in Venezuela he was like 50 years old and still playing baseball.
0: Here's the 1-0 on the outside corner for a strike, 1-1.

0: one to DeLauder. Cole did it in his rookie year back in 1990. Still rookie eligible. You saw him earlier than that. Here's the 1-1. And it swung on and drilled to left. Hit well. Back as McCarthy makes the catch. And another screamer off the bat of Chase DeLauder. Side retired. Guardians had a run. We head to the bottom of the eighth. 7-2. Cleveland in front here in Denver.
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0: Tim Aaron stays on to pitch for the Guardians with a 7-2 lead. He's facing Mickey Moniak, a left-handed batter, and the lefty Heron fires strike one past Moniak. Heron came on last inning with a runner on. No damage done. Stranding another base runner, and that's been his specialty lately. Here's the 0-1. Low and outside, 1-1. Guardians up 7-2. Moniak, Norby. He's waiting on deck, and the next pitch is down low for a ball. And after that, Johnston are the three scheduled to hit for Colorado. Here's the 2-1. Swung on, and there's a high pop-up, shallow center. Out goes Rocchio calling for it, and he makes the catch. So one away as Moniak's retired. And that'll bring up Connor Norby. Score big on authentic gear at MLBShop.com. 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That's it for Heron. There'll be a new pitcher as Stephen Boats out to the mound. 7-2 Cleveland. We're at the bottom of the eighth. Back with more after this.
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0: Matt Festa on for Cleveland with one out and the bases empty in the bottom half of the eighth inning. Appearing in his 56th game, Festa is 2-3 with an ERA of 3.86, facing Connor Norby. Norby today is 1-for-2 with a walk, and he swings and fouls it back for strike one. Marathon's here to keep you and your team fueled up all summer long. Marathon, driven together. Here comes Festa's 0-1 pitch. Swung on, fouled back, and it's 0-2. Again, the bullpen has been used quite a bit this week, so as Stephen Vogt says, the bullpen's hot, which means that there are some arms that might not be able to go today.
14: They need cooled off.
0: The 0-2, up high, 1-2. And right now it's been Yoho, Heron, and Festa, and that's been plenty. They've done good work in support of the starter, Foster Griffin, who went the first five and allowed the two runs. The 1-2, in tight. 2-2 the count on Norby.
14: There's such a fine line down there in the pen. You want to stay hot and keep throwing if you're having success and it's going well. And if you take too many days off, sometimes it goes the other way.
0: The 2-2 way upstairs for ball three. So the count is full on Norby. With one out, bases empty. 7-2, the Guardians in front. The 3-2, swing and a miss, strike three. Snuck the fastball by him. Norby strikes out for the second out in the inning. Troy Johnston will step in. Johnston came on as a pinch hitter back in the sixth inning for right fielder Jordan Beck, and he promptly doubled and then stayed the game in right. Here's the pitch to him. And it's on the outside corner, strike one. Johnston, a left-handed batter, facing the right-hander, Matt Festa. Here's Festa's 0-1. Outside and high, 1-1. Don't forget, tickets are on sale now for the most recent Guardians 50-50 raffle. It runs through August the 30th. Benefits Cleveland Guardians charities as the next pitch is fouled back into the net. Check it out and learn more online. And you can get your tickets there too at CLEGuardians5050.com. Coors Field, it can be a draining ballpark for the visiting teams to come in here and play tension-filled games as the next pitch is outside and high for a ball. You just can't relax here. And the Guardians really, they've had a couple of games that moved along pretty smoothly, but today's been more of a classic Coors Field ball game.
14: Grinding it.
0: The 2-2, swing and a miss, strike three. Festa blew the fastball right by him. Comes on, strikes out a pair, and that retires the side. We are headed to the ninth. It's the Guardians 7, the Rockies 2.
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0: Longtime Toronto Blue Jay Jordan Romano comes on to pitch for Colorado. As we head to the ninth, it's 7 to 2. Guardians in front. And Joe Adell will lead things off. Trying to complete a strong weekend. Adell with 6 hits in the 3 games. Big three-run bomb in last night's game. 2 hits today that have driven in runs. Here's the pitch to him, and Romano finds the inside corner for strike one. Gray skies, some threatening clouds up above. Here comes the 0-1 pitch. Swing and a miss. 0-2, and members of the grounds crew were showing crew chief Bruce Dreckman the radar on their phones between innings. But we play on with no rain yet. Here's the 0-2. Breaking ball in the dirt. 1-2 to count.
14: You can see straightaway center field, Rosie. Some of those gray lines coming down. That's a little rain. But then right behind it's blue. So hopefully we get through that, and it's not going to be much at all.
0: Here's the 1-2. Swung on, ground ball foul outside of third. Thank you for putting on your local weather meteorology hat.
14: I showed you earlier in Missouri, where I have lived for 40 years, if you see green on your weather map, it's going to rain. Green means wet and rain, and out here it just means something might happen. It'll be light. You got to get yellow or red to make sure you get rainfall.
0: Here comes the 1-2 pitch. Swung on, and there's a high fly ball right center field, fairly deep. Carrick giving it a run, but gives way to the right fielder, Johnston, who makes the catch just shy of the warning track for the first out in the inning. Warming up in the Guardians' pen with at least a 5-run lead heading to the bottom of the ninth. Left-hander Logan Allen. And Stephen Vogt trying to stay away from Cade Smith. Hunter Gaddis. Eric Sabrowski. And so far, so good. The lights have been turned on here, by the way. What a difference that has made. Here's the pitch to Nathaniel Lowe, and it's down low for ball one. Nope, he went too far on a check swing attempt. But much brighter as they just turned the lights on now. Here's Romano's pitch on the outside corner for a strike. So that makes it 1-1. That first pitch was ruled a ball. Romano started his year with the Angels, the 1-1. Popped up behind home plate, and that one reaches the seats. And it's 1-2 on low. But Romano cut loose by the Angels in late April, picked up by the Rockies on a minor league deal in May. And now in the big leagues, once again with the Rockies. Here comes his 1-2 pitch. Swung on, popped him up on the infield. The shortstop's under it. That's Tovar. And he makes the catch for the second out in the inning. Two up, two down. Angel Hanau will step in. Hanau 0 for 4 today with a couple of strikeouts. Switch hitter, left side. Romano this season between Colorado and the Angels, 0-2 in 25 appearances with an ERA of 5.40. Here's his pitch, and it's in there for a strike. Now 33 years of age. Now the 0-1 pitch. Down low for a ball. He does have 12 saves on the season. 8 have come with Colorado. Guardians up 7-2. We're in the top half of the ninth inning. Two down, bases empty. Here's the pitch. On the outside corner for a strike. 1-2 the count on Hanau. Bottom half of the ninth inning. Bottom third of the lineup due in for Colorado. Here's the 1-2. Up and in. Brushed him back. 2-2 the count. We will join you from Angels Stadium tomorrow night shortly after 9 o'clock with a warm-up show at 9:38 first pitch Cleveland time. The 2-2. Just missed low and outside. And on the mound for Cleveland tomorrow night, another start for Parker Messick. And what's been a terrific rookie season. The 3-2. Swung on, ripped foul outside of first. Another payoff pitch coming to Angel Hanau.
14: I have had the chance this year, Rosie, to see Parker pitch. I don't know who keeps scouting these arms and these pitchers, but he's a keeper. He's so good and just dominating out there on the mound.
0: The 3-2 swung on. There's a bouncing ball to first. The long hop hauled in by Rumfield takes it to the bag in time, and the side is retired in order in the top of the ninth. We head to the bottom of the ninth inning. Guardians 7, the Rockies 2.
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0: Changes for the Guardians as we head to the ninth inning with Cleveland leading 7-2. Logan Allen on to pitch. Petey Halpin into the game in center. Stephen Kwan over to left. Angel Martinez over to right. And first pitch swinging Brett Sullivan. Skies one to left. Moving over to make the catch is Stephen Kwan. One pitch, one down. As Allen gets it rolling here in the ninth inning. That five-run lead for Cleveland, allowing manager Stephen Vogt to stay away from his closer, Cade Smith, who may or may not have been available today. But it was iffy at best as Rumfield takes a strike on the outside corner. I should say when at least we checked in early, we weren't sure. Better way to put it, the 0-1, down low, 1-1. But I think going in, fair to say, if they could stay away from those back-end arms that we normally see, they would do it. The 1-1, swung on, fouled off at home plate.
14: Yeah, the guys that ran out yesterday did not want to have to run back out today to secure this third game of the series. And up till now, everyone has just been, they seem like the number one guys.
0: The 1-2 is swung on and missed. Rumfield fans, the ball dropped by Hedges, who has to throw to first to complete the strikeout. He does. Two quick outs for Logan Allen, and just like that, the Guardians are one out away from completing the sweep. Logan Allen, bulk of his season spent with AAA Columbus, but with the Guardians, this is his fourth appearance. 8 1/3 innings, he's allowed 3 runs, the pitch. Outside and high for a ball. 1-0 the count. He was a key member of the rotation a year ago. The 1-0 swung on, popped up foul and out of play. But with everyone returning and the emergence of Parker Messick, Allen has found himself spending most of the year at Columbus. He fires a breaking pitch down low for ball 2.
14: A lot of major league teams that would love to have a Logan Allen down there in the pen, and they just have the luxury of having all these lefties.
0: The 2-1 is swung on, line to left. Kwan there makes the catch, and the Guardians win it today, completing the sweep. That's 4 straight in the win column for Cleveland as they win in Denver over the Rockies by a final score of 7-2.
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0: Yeah, the Guardians take care of business against the team with the worst record in the National League. They come to Denver, and they sweep the Rockies 3 straight, including today, by a final score of 7-2. Scott Bales, you saw the Guardians playing some of their best baseball of the season, and we've talked a lot about the schedule. but you still have to go out and play well. They pitched extremely well here in Denver this weekend.
14: I think starting pitching is what will get them there. The back end of their bullpen is as good as anyone in the American League. So, you know, you go to Anaheim, you get back over 500, and then you start chasing some people. And I think they got the everyday lineup in place, and I'm excited about Guardians baseball.
0: Foster Griffin, outstanding today for five innings. It wasn't easy, but he got the job done.
14: Yeah, if you don't have your great stuff one day and you can still win, it shows you're kind of one of those special guys.
0: Great to see you this weekend. I know we'll see you down the road. Appreciate you coming by and filling in for
14: Thank you. Three wins. So pumped for the Guardians.
0: And it's Scott Bales from the late 80s Cleveland Indians joining us here this weekend. Tom Hamilton with the weekend off. He'll be back when the team returns home on Friday night against the Royals. Your final numbers in this one for the Guardians, 7 runs, a dozen hits, no errors, 7 men left. For Colorado, 2 runs, 7 hits, no errors, also 7 men left on base. Foster Griffin with the win, his 15th on the season. He's 15-4. And Sugano took the loss today. He falls to 12-7 for Colorado. Time of the game, 3 hours and 16 minutes, 28,835. 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
2: Good afternoon once again, everyone. Welcome back to Coors Field in Denver. Guardians a winner today, 7-2 over the Rockies, completing a three-game series sweep. Jim Rosenhaus, along with you, it's Guardians wrap-up as the Guardians continue to roll here on this road trip, winning the first three and four straight overall. We'll have all the highlights on our Honda Drive at Home game summary shortly. We'll also hear from manager Stephen Vogt, but first, a look at the out-of-town scores. And for the Guardians, they came into play today 3.5 back of the White Sox. That remains the case as Chicago walks off the Mets thanks to a ninth-inning home run from Tristan Peters. 2-1, the White Sox a winner in Chicago today over New York. The other team that bears watching, Texas. That's the team that the Guardians were in a virtual tie with for that third and final wildcard playoff spot heading into play today. And the Rangers at home, they end up shutting out the Angels. As if we can find it for you, Texas wins it 5-3 in Arlington, Texas today. All right, the other scores, final from Fenway, the Red Sox a winner over the Giants 5-4. It was the Astros losing at home again to the Athletics 7-6. Houston trying to hang on to first place in the AL West. The Royals hammer the Tigers 11-7. Detroit in a free fall as they lose once again to Kansas City, swept by the Royals this weekend. Marlins 6, the Nationals 2. That's a final from Miami. The Yankees beat the Blue Jays 8-3 in New York. It was the Phillies 6, the Cardinals 4. That game in Philadelphia today. Rays beat the Orioles down at Camden Yards 3-1. And a game still going, top of the eighth. The Padres laying it on the Twins, 7-1 San Diego. That game in San Diego in the top half of the eighth inning. Cubs lead the Mariners 7-2. That's in the top of the seventh in Seattle. Dodgers shutting out the Pirates 4-0 in the top half of the ninth inning. And it's the Diamondbacks 5, the Reds 3, bottom of the seventh in Phoenix. Right here, Guardians 7, Rockies 2. We'll tell you about it more when we come back.
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4: Welcome back to Guardians Wrap Up from Denver. Guardians a winner today by a final score of 7-2. Quick start for Cleveland. They scored 3 runs in the first inning. Stephen Kwan led off the game with a single, setting the table for Chase DeLauder. The 3-2 swung on, and that's driven into right center field. A base hit, maybe a gapper. It's bounced around out there. They can't come up with it. Kwan will round third and head for home. He will score standing up as DeLauder cruises into third base, and the Guardians take the early lead, 1-0. And then the next hitter was red-hot Joe Adell. The 2-2 delivery from Sugano, and it swung on, grounded near the middle, on through, base hit. That'll score DeLauder. Adell drives in another run, and the Guardians take a 2-0 lead. Just to the second base side of the shortstop, Tovar, he couldn't get there, and Joe Adell now has 16 runs batted in his first 17 games as a Guardian. And later in the inning, Angel Martinez completed the 3-run first. Here comes the 2-2 pitch. Swung on, ground ball right side, base hit into right field. Being waved around at third is Lowe. Here he comes. The throw is cut off. Lowe scores. Martinez is now hung up in a rundown between first and second, and he's tagged out by Norby, the first baseman, to end the inning. The run counts, and the Guardians score 3 in the top half of the first, and the Guardians would add on more in the second inning. DeLauder again coming through with Kwan on base. Here comes the 3-0 pitch. Swung on, ground ball up the middle. Base hit, Chase DeLauder. That will score Rocchio. On his way to third is Kwan, and the Guardians tack on. It's now a 4-0 Cleveland lead. 2 RBIs in the game for DeLauder, now with 59 on the season. And Cleveland just continues to put together strong at-bats. And then Joe Adell followed with another booming base hit. Runners on the corners, one out. Sugano delivers, and Adell rips it into left field, a base hit. This one rolls all the way to the wall. Scoring is Kwan. Into third is DeLauder. And cruising into second with an RBI double, Joe Adell. The Guardians now lead it 5-0. So a quick start for Cleveland. Now the Rockies did get on the board in the second inning, bottom half, on an RBI double by Brett Sullivan and an RBI ground out from Ryan Ritter. 5-2 game heading to the fourth inning. That's when Cleveland, after the second triple in the game for Chase DeLauder, came through again. This time Nathaniel Lowe with the big hit. DeLauder off the bag at third. The payoff pitch. Swung on, line drive, base hit, center field, Nathaniel Lowe. And he plates the run from third with a 2-out RBI single. The Guardians now lead it 6-2. And one more run in the eighth inning on a sack fly by Brian Rocchio. And that completes the 7-2 win for Cleveland today here in Denver. 7 runs, 12 hits, no errors, 7 men left on for the Guardians. 2 runs, 7 hits, no errors, 7 men left for Colorado. The winning pitcher, Foster Griffin, now 15-4. Tomoyuki Sugano takes the loss, falling to 13-6. Time of the game, 3 hours, 16 minutes. Paid crowd, 28,835. That's our Honda Drive at Home game summary. Stay with us. We'll hear from manager Stephen Vogt next.
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10: Tough type of game can be.
11: Yeah, all the credit goes to Foster Griffin today. I mean, 46 pitches in the second. And for him to battle through and get us through five when we needed it desperately, what a great job he did turning that around and, you know, limiting the damage and going. And then the bullpen was phenomenal on a day where obviously a lot of guys are running hot. Everybody stepped up and did a great job.
10: You talked pregame about patience and getting the right pitches against their starter. What do you think just with the first four guys were able to do?
11: I mean, it's unbelievable when you make them work. You know, he's got really good stuff, and we laid off some very good fringe pitches that normally, you know, you're enticed to put that in play weekly. But we laid off of them. Great at bats up and down the lineup all day, and to come out and get three in the first like we did, that was huge.
10: Do you worry about a starter sitting for as long? You know, I know he's new here, but you don't know how a guy's going to react.
11: I mean, he kept moving around. He kept himself ready. And like I said, these guys are pros. You know, I think they'd rather sit around for a while knowing that they're getting some run support. But, yeah, you do worry about that. You worry about how long they sit. You worry about how many pitches they throw, all of those things.
12: We were concerned that he gets two. I think he gets two outs and walks a base loaded in that inning.
11: Yeah, I mean, it was a tough one. I mean, you know, he was coming up on, that was his last hitter he was facing in that inning. And so for him to retire him and be able to give us three more after that, that's stepping up in a huge way.
13: 31 games to go. How do you like where you guys are at?
11: I love the way we're playing. Like I've said, I've been saying for a while, we just weren't winning games. But I like the way we're playing. The offense was tremendous these 3 days, and pitching continues to be great. And our defense has been really good as well. So we have to keep working. We have to keep our heads down. We've got a game tomorrow, and we'll enjoy this one for a while, have a happy flight, but it's back to work tomorrow.
12: You want to make this your home away from home?
11: No. This is a tough place to play. It's a tough place to win. The guys are banged up. The altitude does that. I mean, we've got a lot of guys hurting right now, so medical staff's got their hands full, but we'll be ready to go tomorrow.
12: Thanks.
4: With the win, the Guardians creeping ever closer to that 500 mark. They're now 65-66 on the season, and they'll head into play tomorrow, 3.5 back of the front-running White Sox in the American League Central Division and tied for the third and final wild card spot with the Texas Rangers. Next up for Cleveland, the Los Angeles Angels. They'll be in Anaheim tomorrow night, 9:38 start. We'll have it for you starting with the warm-up show at 9:05. Until then, For Brian Motze, back at Command Center, and Scott Bales, this is Jim Rosenhaus reminding you the final score from Coors Field in Denver, the Cleveland Guardians 7, the Colorado Rockies 2. Have a great night, everyone.
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This guy will be showing up in the vicinity. He's going to triangulate us. He'll be Columbus and then in Detroit. These are December 10th and 11th is where you'll find Letdown. Do It for the Love on the X. Man.

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Metallica wants to make you part of their show at the Sphere. So if you're planning on going and you've already been to a Metallica show and have photographic evidence, send it to them. 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